0: National News Now.
1: Hi, I'm Matt McDonald. The Coalition is sharpening the knives ahead of the federal budget as the government prepares to break key election promises. Changes to negative gearing and capital gains tax are expected to be outlined tomorrow night. Shadow Treasurer Tim Wilson says it'll be a betrayal of trust.
2: The Prime Minister was red hot with rage before the last election, saying 50 times over, in his own words, that he wasn't going to touch negative gearing, capital gains tax, but he seems set to breach all of those promises tomorrow night.
1: The federal government is working with state authorities ahead of the return of Australian passengers from the hantavirus cruise ship. Four citizens, along with a permanent resident and a New Zealander, are expected to be evacuated from the ship tomorrow morning our time before initially being flown to Perth. The PM says the Coalition only has itself to blame for the rise of One Nation. The party stormed to victory in the Farrah by-election, securing almost 40% of the primary vote. Anthony Albanese has told the ABC the Coalition has helped legitimise One Nation.
3: In adopting many of their policies, but a lighter version of them, and then following that up by giving them preferences, they were saying effectively that it was okay to vote for One Nation.
1: And the UK and France will host talks between defence ministers tomorrow on plans to restore trade in the Strait of Hormuz. It comes as the US rejects Iran's response to the latest ceasefire proposal.
0: Whale Coast Realty. Proven. Trusted. Local. 2EC. Your sport now.
1: The Lions have a fight on their hands to keep Zach Bailey, with the Crows reportedly offering a 7-year deal worth a massive $10 million. Brisbane's now tossing up whether to match it or force a trade. Panthers superstar Nathan Cleary has extended his Dally M League to 7 points, the Penrith halfback polling another 5 votes in last night's win over the Raiders. And Aussie Lucas Herbert has claimed his first ever victory on the LIV Tour, taking out the tournament in Virginia and pocketing $5.5 million. That's the latest news and sport.
0: 2EC weather.
4: A few showers about today. Tops of 21 degrees around Bega and the Bay. Coming up over the next couple of days, there's going to be more rain tomorrow. Going to be heavier times. Rain Wednesday and a chance of more showers on Thursday and Friday.
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4: Hello, it is Kev on the way for you soon. Going to do Murray Head, also the Red Hot Chili Peppers, and also going to have more details for you in just over 15 minutes about how you can become the 5K football fan. Details soon. Here's Joni Mitchell's Big Yellow Taxi at 2EC.

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2EC, better music and more of it for your workday. Big Mountains, baby, I love your way. Cloudy today. More showers on the way and looks as though there's more rain, which is going to be heavy at times for most of this week. Tops today around Bega in the Bay of 21 degrees. One singing star whose health isn't all that good at the moment is Bonnie Tyler. Late last week, she was put into an induced coma following emergency surgery. We wish her a speedy recovery. Here is Bonnie. Total Eclipse of the Heart at 2EC.

0: LBC, better music here, more of it for your workday, and it's Credence. I heard it through the grapevine. Sandy is filling in for the next couple of weeks for Kimmy, who's on holiday. So make sure you get up at 6 tomorrow to find out what is happening around the far south coast. This morning, Sandy had more on this hidden tax many of us could be paying in our super premiums purely due to a paperwork error.
1: Later this month, the nation's biggest fund, Australian Super, will hike insurance premiums by up to 40%. But you may be able to claw back some savings by checking one thing, your work rating. Unless you've told your super fund what kind of work you do, most default you into some variation of blue-collar cover. If they don't know your job, you get priced at the higher risk end. You can check your work rating on your fund's portal. The wrong label today can cost you thousands tomorrow.
2: Now, I did log into my super funds portal. I had a bit of an issue there because it wasn't letting me log in. A simple paperwork error could be costing us a hell of a lot of money. So check your work rating.
0: And Sandy, back tomorrow from 6 with everything happening around the far south coast on the way for Dynamic Hypnotics and also New Radicals at 2EC. 80s hits you love.
3: 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My love. It was cold yellow. And 60s and 70s tracks that stand the test of time. Sitting on the dock of the bay. 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

0: shall we see? 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It all sounds better on iHeart, so download the free iHeart app now and never miss a moment of your favourite 2EC shows on the way for you. Fresh news update. I am out of here. Enjoy your afternoon. Next, we do some U2. Also, Huey Lewis and the News and Cool and the Gang at 2EC.
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5: Hi, I'm Matt McDonald. The Prime Minister's promising tomorrow's federal budget will be wide-ranging with measures to address intergenerational equity. But Labor is expected to break election promises by announcing reforms to capital gains tax and negative gearing tomorrow night. Anthony Albanese says the dream of home ownership is disappearing for a whole generation.
6: We can't afford to just sit back and watch that happen. Any responsible government has to take the needs of the younger generation and generations to come seriously.
5: Barnaby Joyce has ruled out One Nation joining forces with the Liberal and National parties. It comes after One Nation's stunning win in the Farrah by-election, which also saw the Liberal and National's votes collapsing. But Joyce has told Channel 9 they're not interested in being part of a coalition.
7: We'll offer supply and confidence on policy outcomes, and we'll offer them, and you will definitely have a program showing exactly when these policy outcomes will come about, and that is not a coalition. We don't want your ministries. 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You got all the prizes.
5: A man has been charged after allegedly threatening worshippers at a Brisbane mosque. The 33-year-old's accused of entering the mosque yesterday morning, claiming to have a weapon before he was chased away. And Delta Goodrum has stunned at the official opening of the Eurovision Song Contest in Vienna. Goodrum taking part in a parade of all 35 delegations. She hits the stage in semi-final two on Friday morning, our time.
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5: The Gold Coast Suns could be without forward Ethan Reid for Friday night's clash with Port Adelaide after he aggravated a knee injury. The club was hoping he could get through to the mid-season bye, but are now likely to rest him before that. The Blues and Maroons are ramping up preparations today ahead of Thursday's second Women's State of Origin game, both holding training runs in Brisbane. And Mary Fowler's helped Man City to a come-from-behind win over Sam Kerr's Chelsea to book a spot in the Women's FA Cup final, Man City winning 3-2 in extra time. That's the latest news and sport.
4: 2EC weather.
8: A few showers about today. Tops of 21 degrees around Bega and the Bay. Coming up over the next couple of days, there's going to be more rain tomorrow. Going to be heavier times. Rain Wednesday and a chance of more showers on Thursday and Friday.
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0: your way to 5K with 2EC's Pick the Score. Some things are unpredictable, like the weather or what Donald Trump will say next.
1: They're eating the dogs.
0: But if you can predict how many points each team will score in the Friday night NRL game, you'll get $50 and a ticket to the draw to score yourself $5,000. So whether you're a rabid rugby league fan or someone doesn't even know what footy looks like, tell us your prediction now at 2ec.com.au. 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
9: Hey there, I'm Jess Kennedy. The Coalition's accusing the government of deceit as it prepares to break several key election promises. Reforms to negative gearing and capital gains tax are expected to be outlined in tomorrow night's budget. Shadow Treasurer Tim Wilson says everyone will pay the price.
10: We have new taxes being proposed on homes, on rentals, on startups, on self-starters for Australians. And in the past few hours, we're now hearing that the government's intention is to break its promises.
9: Two ISIS brides charged with slavery offences after returning from Syria are set to remain behind bars after abandoning a bid for bail. The women's cases are being mentioned in a Melbourne court today. It's expected a bail application will be made at a later date. The PM of France has revealed a passenger being repatriated from the cruise ship impacted by hantavirus is showing symptoms. It's understood they started showing signs while on a flight to Paris. They've been placed in strict isolation. Hopes of a ceasefire deal in the Middle East have been dashed again, with Donald Trump rejecting Iran's response to the latest US proposal. Iran reportedly agreed to send some of its enriched uranium to a third country, but won't agree to dismantle its nuclear facilities. There's heartbreak after a fatal crash on the Gold Coast on Mother's Day. It's seen a mum of seven lose her life. Another two people were critically injured in the three-vehicle crash yesterday. And Delta Goodrem, they've been placed in strict isolation. Hopes of a

0: Goodrem waving the Aussie flag during a parade of all 35 delegations.
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0: Crows captain John Dawson's helped lift his side to a 37-point win over Richmond. Adelaide was down by 10 at the main break before storming home with 9 goals in the second half, while a 5-goal haul to Jacob Van Rian helped Melbourne to a 32-point win over West Coast. The Perth Bears have the next recruit in their sights. English prop Matty Lees is contracted to St Helens until 2029, but the club's open to granting him an early release. And Aussie Lucas Herbert has secured his spot in next month's US Open after claiming his first LIV title.
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2: Partly cloudy this afternoon across the far south coast. Tomorrow, it's going to look at 20 degrees as a top. Could see a shower or two as well for your Tuesday. Wednesday, a shower or two possible, 19 on the way. And again, a shower or two is possible on Thursday with tops of 20 degrees.
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1: Shania Twain, if you're not in it for love, I'm out of here. On your home of better music and more of it. 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
2: Riddle me this.
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1: All right. Well, this morning I woke up, went to climb out of bed and gone, oh, me back. It's hurting. I don't like it. As the weather's turning cooler, aches and pains become something you got to get used to as you get older. So I want to know on social media today, what is the worst thing about getting older? And of course, we will grab some people in from around the office and find out what it is for them about getting older. What's the worst thing? Anyway, yeah, for me, it's the mind still wanting to be young, but the body saying, not happening. All right, let's get back into better music and more of it. We can do it right now with Skyhooks, ahead of the police, here on your home of better music and more of it.

0: the Police and Every Breath You Take on your home of better music and more of it. Pete in with you this afternoon. I've asked that question about what's the worst thing about getting older? So I dragged a few people through the studio a little bit earlier today to find out their answers.
1: The worst thing about getting older, you know what, for me, Pete, I think it's when I look in the mirror because I don't feel old and then I look in the mirror and I'm like, oh, my God.
0: Yeah, you see that person, you go,
1: is that really me looking back in the mirror?
0: But look, you still look beautiful.
1: I know.
2: Well, the worst thing is for other people because I find the older I get, my level of patience is getting shorter and shorter. So when people say or do something stupid, once upon a time I'd be like, these things, que sera, sera, the old Doris Day. But now I find it very, very hard to not comment.
0: Yeah, I'm with you on that, 100%. Mm. All right, my question today is all about the worst thing about getting older.
3: I would have absolutely no idea what you're talking about. I've got the immortal fountain of youth. I'm never getting old.
0: Please, please, please, please, some people. That's what you get for asking someone who's around that 40 mark. Anyway, what is it for you? What is the worst thing about getting older? A little bit of tongue-in-cheek, I guess, this afternoon for our question of the day over on our socials. In the meantime, we'll take a break, then we're back with some ABBA and we'll throw in some Steve Winwood as well. Yeah, just for better music and more of it.
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0: Showers around the far south coast this week is what the Bureau is saying just about every day this week. But there's KC and the Sunshine Brand. Brightening up our afternoon. Hey, I'll tell you what, it is magic round in the NRL this week where all games are played in Brisbane. And that includes our 2EC Pick the Score game on Friday night. So to be involved, all you do is head to 2ec.com.au, throw in some numbers for the 8 o'clock game, and you've got to have them in before Friday, 8 o'clock, for your chance of picking up $50 if you get the score right for the week, and entry also into the major draw prize of $5,000 drawn at the end of the NRL season. 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You've got to be in it to win it, and wouldn't it be magic? Pick up some cash in Magic Round. Just saying. Hey, on the way next, Mental as Anything, they're going to live it up for us. On your home of better music and more of it, here on 2EC.
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0: Lining up your 1 o'clock hour on your home of better music and more of it. It is PDM with you, and all the leaks are coming out ahead of tonight's budget hand down from the federal government. And we'll get the fallout from yesterday's Farrah by-election as well. All your news is on the way. After that, we're into the two-ups. Do us some Frankie Valli. Yeah, we've got two of the best with Frankie Valli on the way. And how about an absolute legend to start the hour? Imagine all the people. That legend, of course, John Lennon. We'll get him straight on with two of his big ones after your news next on your home of better music and more of it.
1: 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Some things are unpredictable, like the weather or what Donald Trump will say next.
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11: Hi there, I'm Laura Edison. Level 2 ISIS brides have reportedly pushed back plans to apply for bail after they were arrested upon returning to Australia from Syria last week. It's understood the 54-year-old grandmother and her 31-year-old daughter were planning to launch a bid for freedom in court in Melbourne today, but it means they'll remain in custody. The case is due to set a major court precedent for how Australia handles returning citizens from former conflict zones. The Federal Finance Minister has remained tight-lipped on a decision to backflip on its stance on negative gearing and capital gains tax. Reforms are expected to be outlined in the federal budget tomorrow night, despite the government promising no changes in the last election. Katie Gallagher says sometimes we have to pivot.
12: Well, the government gets a range of information all the time, and we have to consider that and make decisions based on it, and you'll see those decisions reflected in the budget tomorrow night.
11: It comes as the Australian flag has been displayed upside down in some parts of regional Victoria in a sign of protest over state and federal government policies. Experts adding those in the regions are feeling neglected. Queensland has cleared a backlog of some 600 untested rape kits after it was revealed the state's DNA lab was unable to keep up with demand. The state's Attorney General says it means that victims of sexual violence can get answers and cases can progress through court a lot sooner. And Deltra Guttram has arrived at the official opening of the European Song Contest in Vienna. Guttram waving the Aussie flag during a parade of all 35 delegations.
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11: It's more now, and a huge relief for the Melbourne Storm. Scans have confirmed that star fullback Sua Falogo has been cleared of any facial fracture, yet answers and cases can progress through court a lot sooner. And it

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1: Pete's offbeat story of the day.
0: Now, today's story is all about a couple of actors. They're good mates as well, Matt Damon and Ben Affleck. Now, they're going to be sued by Miami police officers over a Netflix film called The Rip. Now, it's a crime thriller which was released in January. It stars both Damon and Affleck as police officers in the Miami-Dade Police Department Narcotics Unit. Now, it's inspired by the true story of a 2016 Miami Lakes narcotics raid, which became the largest money seizure in Miami-Dade history after police seized more than $24 million in cash. Now, multiple police officers involved in the original and true raid are now suing the two actors through their production company, Artis Equity, according to 7 News Miami. Now, officers claim the film unfairly damages the reputation of the officers who were involved in the original raid. And, you know, some of them are saying that, yeah, it's led to them being teased. So they're suing the actors. True stories are loosely based, and that's why it says based on a true story. But it just shows how mad things are in the States. All right, let's do it now with some Frankie Valli, shall we? Here he is with the Four Seasons, December 1963. Oh, what a night. Oh,

0: Doing it, Frankie Valli and Greece, as we continue your Monday Two Ups. It is PDM with you this afternoon as we go through our Arvo together.
1: What's trending?
0: Well, one of the big stories trending is the little yellow people, the minions. Well, it seems mayhem, well, the yellow mayhem has returned. Everything we know about minions and monsters, we've got that for you, plus a whole stack of other trending stories all on our shiny little web page. Hey, coming up in a couple of minutes' time, we're going to hit play on some Bruce Springsteen as we continue your Monday Two Ups on the home of better music and more of it.
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0: thought it was simply red this afternoon. On your two ups, Pete in with you, and Tui, see you set the alarm. 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

0: 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It is PDM with you on your home of better music and more of it. 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
11: Hi there, I'm Laura Edison. The coalition is accusing the government of deceit for breaking several key election promises. Reforms to negative gearing and capital gains tax are expected to be outlined in tomorrow night's budget, despite Labor previously promising it would not touch these tax breaks. Shadow Treasurer Tim Wilson says everyone will pay the price.
12: We have new taxes being proposed on homes, on rentals, on startups, on self-starters for Australians. And in the past few hours, we're now hearing that the government's intention is to break its promises.
11: A new development with the so-called ISIS brides in Melbourne, where a mother and daughter were expected to apply for bail in court today, but no application has been submitted. The pair, who left a Syrian refugee camp to return to Australia last week, are accused of crimes against humanity. Celebrity crocodile wrangler Matt Wright has admitted he missed the birth of his third child after being released from prison in the Northern Territory. He served 5 months behind bars after being convicted on two counts of attempting to pervert the course of justice at trial. He was sentenced to 10 months, but today the non-parole period of 5 months expired. Australians on board the cruise ship at the centre of a hantavirus outbreak will be quarantined before they're allowed back into the community. They're currently waiting for a government-supported charter flight to arrive. And US TV host Savannah Guthrie has used Mother's Day to promise she'll never give up looking for her mum, Nancy, who was kidnapped back in February.
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11: Just born out into AFL boss Andrew Dillon has hinted at more primetime doubleheaders in the back half of the 2026 season. Dillon has also named Hawthorn, Collingwood, Fremantle and Sydney as having attracted big crowds this year, suggesting they're likely to be rewarded with more primetime games when the rest of the season's fixture is released later this week. And in league, Manly's Brandon Wakeham could miss Magic Round in Brisbane this week, hit with one game ban for a tackle on Broncos forward Ben Talti on Saturday. If he fights the charge and loses, he risks being out for 2 weeks. And that is the latest in news and sport.
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0: Partly cloudy this afternoon across the far south coast. Tomorrow, it's going to look at 20 degrees as a top. Could see a shower or two as well for your Tuesday. Wednesday, a shower or two possible, 19 on the way. And again, a shower or two is possible on Thursday.

0: Chris Isaak, Wicked Game on your home of better music and more of it this afternoon with Pete.
1: And now it's time to put your knowledge to the test with Pete's Trivia. 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
0: Okay. Over the weekend when I was out and about, people were saying, your questions have become too hard. Oh, please. Come on, trivia buffs. You can do better than that, can't you? You can answer them. Today's question. Which institution famously holds the copyright to J.M. Barrie's Peter Pan? So which institution famously holds the copyright to J.M. Barrie's Peter Pan? That is the answer we seek. I'll give you that after John Parr, who'll come up after these guys. It's The Doors and Love Her Madly. But which institution famously holds the copyright to J.M. Barrie's Peter Pan?

0: John Parr and Sonomo's Fire on your home. Oh, better music and more of it this afternoon.
1: And now it's time to put your knowledge to the test with Pete's Trivia.
0: Hey, Karen, how are you this afternoon?
2: I'm good, thanks, Pete. How are you?
0: Not bad. You reckon you've got the answer to my question of which institution famously holds the copyright to J.M. Barrie's Peter Pan, and where do you reckon it is?
2: I'm thinking it's the Great Ormond Street Hospital in the U.S.
0: You'd be 100% right on that. I didn't think anyone would get that today, so you win our virtual trophy. It is all yours. Congratulations.
2: Thank you. Thanks.
0: All right. On the way next, hit it up with some Amy Stewart as we head for 4 o'clock on your home of better music and more of it.
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0: 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On the other side of a quick break, we're back with the Proclaimers as we continue towards 4 o'clock and the best way to drive home with Jonesy and Amanda here on 2EC.
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0: Alan, in with you this afternoon on your home of better music and more of it. As we make our way towards the 4 o'clock newsroom, they'll be coming along in just a moment or two.
1: That's all, folks.
0: That's exactly how I know they're on the way, because I'm out of here. Also on their way, Jonesy and Amanda, the best way to drive home. Jam Nation is coming up, and you can stay up to date with their podcasts over on iHeart, which, of course, is free to download from your app store. Now, after them, Christian O'Connell will be in later on this evening, and then, of course, Shano at 8 with the 80s. I'm Pete Holland. I'll be back, Wednesday. I've got other pressing matters to see to tomorrow. Kev will be getting you through your afternoon tomorrow. But until next we speak, have a great evening and keep it locked right here on the home of better music and more of it.
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3: Hi there, I'm Laura Anderson. The federal government has assured a lot of planning is going on behind the scenes to safely get five Aussies home from a virus-hit cruise ship overseas. The hantavirus outbreak has killed three passengers and has infected others. Three of the Aussies are from New South Wales and two from Queensland. Quarantine arrangements are now underway. The Prime Minister looks set to go back on an election promise his government would not reform negative gearing, with major changes now expected in tomorrow's budget. Capital gains tax is also due to be wound back, with Anthony Albanese explaining it's necessary to improve housing availability and affordability. The Premier of New South Wales has admitted that Labor will have to fight to keep One Nation at bay come the March 2027 state election. The party had a historic win at the weekend's by-election in the seat of Farah. Chris Minns says he's ready for a fight.
12: I do think that there's been a seismic change when it comes to politics in Australia. There will be a lot of people that support One Nation, but we've got 9 months to the next election and we're going to fight for everybody's vote.
3: The two ISIS brides who spent the weekend in custody in Melbourne after being arrested upon arrival from Syria will stay there. The mother and daughter withdrawing their application for bail while charged with crimes against humanity and slavery. And Deltra Gudrum has walked the turquoise carpet in Austria ahead of Eurovision in Vienna.
13: To me, Eurovision is an icon in itself, and so I feel very honoured and grateful to be a part of what is an institution of 70 years of amazing music.
3: Deltra will...
12: And we're going to fight for everybody's vote.
3: The two ISIS brides.

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1: It's more now, and the Lions embracing for a fight to keep star free agent Zach Bailey. The Crows have reportedly dangled a $10 million seven-year deal to lure the two-time premiership player south, outbidding the Lions' current six-year proposal. Brisbane now tossing up whether to match a rival offer to keep the 26-year-old or force a major trade. And in cricket, all-rounder Liam Scott has been called up to the Australian squad for the white ball tour of Pakistan and Bangladesh. The South Australian is coming off being named the Sheffield Shield player of the season. And that is the latest in news and sport.
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2: Partly cloudy this afternoon across the far south coast. Tomorrow, it's going to look at 20 degrees as a top. Could see a shower or two as well for your Tuesday. Wednesday, a shower or two possible, 19 on the way. And again, a shower or two is possible on Thursday with tops of 20 degrees.
3: Jonesy and Amanda.
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7: 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Yeah, personal friend.
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10: 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That's what the J stands for.
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15: It's showtime.
2: Well, hello there, Amanda. How are you today?
16: I'm very well. I hope everyone had a lovely Mother's Day yesterday. And for those who found the day hard, who aren't in touch with kids or parents or all the heartache that a day like that can bring, I hope everyone was okay.
2: I only have one question. Gem Y Rye?
16: Oh.
17: Yes.
16: Do or die? Excuse me. I'm the only one in the room who's a mother. Why are you talking to Gem Y Rye?
2: This is important stuff.
16: Okay.
2: I gave you the pep talk. Your soccer side was playing on Saturday. You'd won two in a row.
17: Three in a row. Yeah.
2: Must win game.
17: Yeah, and we lost. So thanks for the pep talk, mate.
2: You know, I said to you, you better win this, mate. And you didn't.
17: No. Okay. It was close, though. It was a good game.
2: Close. Yeah. Now, if you're not first, you're last, okay?
17: Okay.
2: It doesn't matter. It
16: means we're coming last in the ratings. Thank you.
2: I think we're
16: some
2: doing
16: places.
2: Right. Some places. Yes. Upper Combuctor West, we're doing very well.
16: Do you mind me getting back to Mother's Day?
2: And do you get a good gift?
16: The thing is, I often lament that my kids aren't tiny anymore. And a lot of my friends are going through the same thing. We're getting mushy about when our children were small because you feel that you blinked and it disappeared, that years were hard and was I present enough and all the rest of it. But I was very grateful that my children were older on the weekend because I went out on Saturday night with a girlfriend of mine. And came home, I traipsed mud all through my house. And then they woke up the next morning with a pounding headache and was so grateful that my children weren't 4 and 5 and jumping beside my head, which I've had in the past for, wake up. So by the time they came around because I don't live at home anymore, by the time they came around about 10 a.m., all was well.
2: Great.
16: And I'd baked some scones. I felt like baking scones.
2: Nice.
16: So I got everything I needed was I want to feel like I'm nurturing people. I want to not feel like I'm going to throw up. And it all happened.
2: Good on you.
16: Yeah.
2: It was mud.
16: Yes, it was mud.
2: Okay, because you do walk through a dog park to get home.
16: Well, I tell you what, I bought a new pair of walking shoes the other day.
2: Right.
16: First time I used them, I came home and the tread is thick with dog poo.
2: You know.
16: Is that a country song? If it's not, it should be.
2: Break out the stick.
16: Yeah, break out the stick.
2: We've got an action-packed show today. Emma Gillespie's going to be joining us. She's talking through all the details of Matt Damon and Ben Affleck being sued by the Miami police. They've got this new movie called The Rip. I just watched it and it was great.
16: Yes, well, there's some conjecture about the reality of the story they're telling.
2: We can't do anything until we do the Fast Five. Jonesy and Amanda driving you home with Jam Nation.

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2: Faster than the speed of light.
3: Jonesy and Amanda.
2: Fast Five.
0: The Fast Five is here as we recover from Mother's Day. Did you get some good gifts?
4: I don't like to talk about gifts, but yes, I did.
0: Tell us what you got.
4: Well, you're the only grown-up who ever asks what presents people got. What'd you buy your wife? What'd she get?
0: She got one of those things that you like, that you put on
4: LED light for your face.
0: Which
4: what? Because I remember I bought one for a colleague a few years ago and you said, that's a load of crap. I said, well, I've been using it for years and thank you. Like, that's going to work.
0: I mean, if by load of crap, I mean, what a machine.
4: What a marvel.
0: What did you...
4: I got some lovely flowers.
0: Nice.
4: And I got some lovely things. Yep. So,
0: Jim, yes. Right? What did you get for Susan?
5: Alessia and I, we bought her a nice bracelet to wear.
0: Oh, nice.
4: A bracelet to wear?
0: Yeah. To wear.
4: Not one just to put in the cupboard.
5: Yeah.
0: You didn't get her a victory in soccer?
5: Well, apparently not, no.
0: Disappointed. Eliza is in Dingley.
4: Hi, Hello, Eliza.
6: Hello. Happy Mother's Day.
0: Happy Mother's Day. What did you get, Eliza?
6: You know, I asked for a silver bracelet and I got a fake perfume.
4: What's a fake perfume?
0: This is what you want. Like, this is what you get.
4: Oh, I see. Yes. It's funny, when I took the dog for a walk earlier in the morning and I saw a whole lot of dads, they all went to the only open shop to buy the flowers and they're all walking back. The flowers all have the same wrapping and all the coffee shops were empty because that's normally when the men who go on their morning bike rides and hang around with each other, they're all stuck at home for Mother's Day. Sucko.
0: Eliza, on a boat, what is the opposite of port?
6: Opposite of port?
0: You know words.
4: You've got port and what's the other thing on a boat?
6: Oh, my God, the board?
4: No. Eliza. Not the board.
0: Beck is in Carrum. Hello, Beck.
7: Hello, how are you?
4: Hello, Beck. Very well. Very well. What's the opposite of port on a boat?
7: Starboard.
4: Starboard.
0: You're a lady of the sea, Beck. What did you get? Are you a mother? Did you get something for Mother's Day?
7: I am a mother. I got a voucher for some skin needling, actually.
4: Oh, skin needling. All the skin care.
0: So you're getting needles in your face and that's supposed to be a good thing.
4: See,
7: I could tell you what it entailed because I haven't had it before, but I've heard good things. But yes, I do believe it's more needles in the face, but you do get a numbing cream.
4: I've had needles in the face, and if you ask me what they were, I have no idea and I've even had them.
0: Did you go to the right place?
4: I don't, but you have numbing cream, and I wouldn't put up with that pain for anything other than beauty or skin. Isn't it funny?
0: So this is on top of your light thing.
4: Oh, you can't just stop at one thing, Brendan. I know you just rub boric acid onto your face.
0: I'm fighting 8 of the 7 signs of aging.
4: Let's play the not-so-secret sound, Beck. Duh. Okay, Beck, what's this sound?
7: A dog?
4: No, it's not a dog. Sorry, Beck.
0: It's not a dog. Let's just have it again, Ryan. You'd be all right if you didn't know what it was.
4: What is that?
0: Not what Amanda was miming. You do realise that we have video cameras in the studio, don't you? Jonesy and Amanda driving you home with Jam Nation.

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1: How fast can this thing go?
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3: Jonesy and Amanda.
4: Fast Five.
0: If you've just joined us, we are into the Fast Five, and I must apologise to Ryan's mum. It's Suzanne, isn't it?
5: Yeah, it is Suzanne, not Susan. I think.
0: Yeah, it's like Kirsty and Christy. There's always a... Do you know what I mean? There's always that. They should all get together and say, let's just have one name.
6: I know a makeup artist who I love. Her name is Christy, but I've got her in my phone as Krispy Kreme.
0: And
6: I remember her as Krispy.
0: Krispy Kreme has worked on my face as well.
6: Well,
0: on various projects.
6: You've put the boric acid on it.
0: We're into the Fast Five. Travis of Rosebud. Hello, Trav.
7: How are you?
0: If I can call you Trav, is that okay?
7: Yeah, that's fine.
6: Okay. We're up to the not-so-secret sound, Travis. What is this sound? Any ideas?
7: Is it a goose?
6: It's a goose.
0: Which of these... How much for the goose, Wonka? Which of these toys date back to ancient Greece, Travis? A, yo-yos. B, Rubik's Cubes. Or C, Slinkies?
7: We'll go with Slinky.
0: Yep.
6: No, it's not a
0: Actually,
6: slinky.
0: I thought it was a slinky. No.
6: It's not a slinky.
0: Monica is in Greystanes.
6: Hello, Monica.
8: Hi.
6: We know it's not a slinky, but which of these toys dates back to ancient Greece? Is it the yo-yo or the Rubik's Cube?
8: The yo-yo.
6: It's the yo-yo. They're at least 2,500 years old.
0: Wow.
6: With ancient pottery dated to 440 BC showing a boy playing with a yo-yo.
0: Not the Rubik's Cube. Plato would have had a go at it. At the Rubik's Cube.
6: Plato.
0: Oh, Plato.
6: Plato. I was confused.
0: I was speaking straight.
6: And
0: mate.
6: A Nefertiti doll where you can pull a hair out from the back.
0: Monica, I know you're just enjoying this. How many players are on one netball team on the court?
6: Yes, how many players in each team?
0: So, yeah.
8: Oh, I'm going to say 7.
6: Yep, you got it. We could hear you clucking away at the keys there.
0: Are you Googling, Monica, while you do this?
6: No, it just came to you, Monica.
8: I've got a piece of paper in my hand.
0: And what are you doing with that paper?
8: I'm just trying to, touch it on the table, trying to make
6: my brain
8: work.
6: Don't make Monica a liar, Brendan.
0: Don't cheat on us, Monica. Just do it discreetly, okay?
6: We don't
0: mind. It's like Mick Jagger and Jerry Hall.
6: When they phoned up to play this game.
0: No, Jerry used to say, Mick, if you're going to do it, just, be discreet about it.
6: Just hold a piece of paper.
0: Next minute, Mick comes home with a Brazilian supermodel and a baby.
6: That's not Monica's issue right now because she's up to question 5.
0: Here we go, Monica.
6: Which UK comedian has just wrapped up his Australian tour? He was here for ages.
8: Is it Ricky Gervais?
6: No, it wasn't. Sorry, Monica.
0: Good friend of the show. Lisa's in Botany.
6: Hello, Lisa. Do you know who's just wrapped up his Australian tour?
9: On Australia tour, did you say?
6: Yeah, an English comedian.
9: Mm. No, I don't.
6: Oh, Lisa.
0: Marilise is in Altona.
6: Do we need to give a clue?
0: He was on our show. Marilise, do you know this?
6: Do you know the answer?
9: What was the question?
6: The question is, which UK comedian has wrapped up his Australian tour?
9: Jimmy Carr?
6: It's Jimmy Carr.
9: Yay!
0: He's a good friend of the show. Remember last time he was on our show?
6: Mm-hmm. Jonesy went to see Cher years ago, and you said the most weird moment was she...
10: Because you read as a heterosexual man, Jonesy.
6: He took his mum.
10: But there was a stage called that he took his mum. Sorry, you trying to make him sound more gay than went to see Cher?
6: But there was a moment.
10: The only thing gayer than going to see Cher is bringing your mum to see Cher. It wouldn't have been gayer if you brought three guys to it.
0: And I took mum to Bette Midler. Maybe I'm gay. I don't even know what. Marilise, congratulations. You've won the jam pack. Do you ask me what you've won?
9: What did I win?
0: A $500 voucher to Hijinks Hotel, where fun chicks checks in and boredom checks out. Search Hijinks Hotel. Congratulations, you.
9: Thank you. That sounds fabulous. Thanks so much.
0: Carry on. Have a good remainder,
6: Brendan,
0: of the week.
6: Maybe you're gay and you don't know it.
0: Maybe I'll just help them out when they're busy.
6: Yeah. Those Liberace posters at home are a giveaway.
0: It'll be back again tomorrow. If you would like to play, it's as simple as this. You can wait on the phone line till tomorrow and call, or jonesyandamanda.com.au.
6: Lots of things coming up. Is there anything as dumb in the world as some of those girls on those, all these Essex kind of shows? I found some great Dumbos. You're going to really enjoy them.
0: Also, Emma Gillespie with the download. Jonesy and Amanda driving you home with Jam Nation.
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0: Jonesy and Amanda driving you home this Monday, the 11th of May.
1: Reality TV has given us a lot. But one of the best, one of my favourite things reality TV has given us is undereducated but overconfident people.
0: Mm.
1: People who are happy to share their opinions when they haven't done enough reading and enough learning. You, for example, I know you like to bring this one to the table. This is a girl from Love Island who you dub Moon Girl.
0: Yes.
2: Like, that thing's giant. How many times bigger is it than Earth? Like
3: the moon?
2: Yeah.
3: No, not bigger.
2: Yeah, it is.
0: You know, that's all well and good till the hens come home to roost. I was in a shop one day and the guy behind the counter said, oh, look who's here. And I sort of looked around behind me and they were referring to me because I was talking about Moon Girl and Moon Girl's mum was there.
1: Yeah. And that's said, uncomfortable.
0: And I'll just say this to influencers before you go on these shows. You've got parents who love you and support you, but, you know, don't make a dick of yourself on TV.
1: Yeah, because she said she thought the moon was bigger because from where she sat, it looked bigger.
0: And Moon Girl is lovely. Moon Girl's mum is lovely.
1: Yeah.
0: And,
1: but still, they're going to go on these shows and you're going to have their opinions. What about these two girls who are in a show called The Only Way is Essex? These two girls are in Vietnam, although I'm not sure the last time one of them looked at a map.
4: Vietnam's massive. It's a massive country. It's like four times as big as the UK.
5: Is that factual?
4: Factual.
5: Have you Googled that?
4: No.
5: You're actually really smart.
4: I just know for a fact. You know, like, I just feel it in my bones. This country is a big country. It's so funny because whenever we talk to people, they always think we're Russian.
6: I think they think Livy's Russian.
4: Yeah, Livy does.
6: I think
4: Russian.
6: I can get away with saying I'm probably being
4: Russian. I think a lot of Russians come here.
5: Do they?
4: Yeah.
5: Are you just making this up?
4: Because we're attached to Russia.
5: Are you sure?
4: I think so,
6: no,
4: yeah.
6: No, but we're in Southeast Asia. Russia's in Russia.
0: Russia's in Russia.
1: Yeah. Yeah, Vietnam isn't attached to Russia. And then they got a surprise when they saw some wildlife.
5: Oh, my God, they've got pigeons here.
4: Yeah, pigeons not worldwide.
5: What, do you reckon they flew from England?
4: Well, I feel like they fly everywhere. I feel like they get bored of somewhere and then go to the next place.
5: I thought pigeons were only in England.
0: They do get bored. Pigeons. Tahiti looks nice.
1: You know, I can't tell whether our love for this stuff propagates the dumbness.
0: Mm.
1: That we enjoy watching them be dumb and therefore more of them get on television.
0: Just remember, influencers, you have parents.
1: You have parents and you have geography teachers who may be embarrassed.
0: The Download is coming up with Emma Gillespie. There's this new Matt Damon and Ben Affleck movie out, but they're being sued by the Miami police.
1: Police! The popo's after them.
0: M has all the deets. Coming up next, Jonesy and Amanda driving you home with Jam Nation.
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0: Jonesy and Amanda driving you home. It's time for... From the Daily Oz, here she is, Emma Gillespie.
1: Hi.
2: Hi, guys. Have you seen a movie called The Rip? It's on Netflix.
0: Watched it on during the week.
1: What's it about?
2: Did you?
0: Yes.
2: It's Matt Damon, Ben Affleck. Well, what's it about is a great question because there's a lawsuit at the center of this film. Matt Damon and Ben Affleck are actually being sued. The movie opens with a disclaimer that it's inspired by true events, but the people who they say it's inspired have contested that none of the events are true. It's about a huge drug bust in Miami. So it happened back in 2016. Police conducted this raid on a home. It resulted in over $24 million of laundered cash being seized. Went down as the largest drug money bust in regional history for Miami. And the film's plot, as Jonesy would know, follows these two lead officers who discover an enormous cash hole, but then they find their alliance is kind of tested. There's this question of trust. And the storylines involve kind of drug cartel dealings, corruption, even murder. Does that sound about right, Jonesy?
0: That's pretty much it. It's such a, you have no idea who's corrupt in it. That's the thing about it. There's one minute you think
1: no
0: it's
1: spoiler
0: Matt,
1: alerts.
0: Well, you think it's Matt Damon, and then you think it's Ben Affleck. You think it's either one of the characters.
1: Then you think it's yourself.
0: And then do you think, is it me?
1: But they're saying it's based on true events.
2: The cops at the center of the real drug bust or the real cash bust are two men called Jason Smith and Jonathan Santana. And they say that the film has caused them massive reputational harm because it, in essence, makes everything up about what happens after the cash is discovered. So they filed a lawsuit against Damon and Affleck, specifically citing scenes where the officers deceive suspects, where they stay in contact with the cartel, where they contemplate keeping the money and getting a cut of the seized cash. But the real officers say none of that happened. They argue that they were kept out of the creative process, that the story is not based on the outcomes of their work, but that it is based on a case they worked closely on. So they're seeking unspecified damages for defamation, defamation by implication, and intentional infliction of emotional distress. The two cops at the center of it say everyone in their life has now questioned them and the money they spend. So they went from being heroes for 10 years, really, you know, heralded as the brains behind this huge bust, to now they say, you know, people question how they paid for their car, how they paid for their home renovations, how they're paying for their kids' education. So there's these really interesting real-world effects that have come off the back of this arguably or allegedly sensationalized movie.
1: Interesting, isn't it? Because on one hand, when someone says, hey, we've got these two actors going to play you in the movie, you go, how great's this going to be?
2: And next minute, you're framed basically as massive crooks.
0: It's like being on the front page of the newspaper without knowing.
1: Yeah, was it going to be good or is it going to be bad? And everyone's questioning how I got that helicopter and helipad. Well, it's just hard work, people.
0: Was Gina Reinhardt involved? Emma, thank you.
2: Thanks, guys.
1: Thank you.
3: Okay, your download is complete.
0: Jonesy and Amanda driving you home with Jam Nation.
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15: I'm Laura Edison. Well, Australians who've been on the hantavirus cruise ship overseas will go straight into quarantine when they arrive home tomorrow. Three people from New South Wales and two from Queensland, along with a New Zealander, will be held in the centre for 3 weeks. Health Minister Mark Butler says he has a responsibility to keep the community safe, but also to protect the passengers.
16: The flight that will be arranged by DFAT to repatriate those Australians and that New Zealander will be landed at RAF Base Pierce, and those six people will be transferred immediately to that quarantine facility directly next door to the RAF base.
15: Two ISIS brides have reportedly pushed back plans to apply for bail after they were arrested upon returning to Australia from Syria last week. It's understood the 54-year-old and her 31-year-old daughter were planning to launch a bid for freedom in court in Melbourne today. It means they'll remain in custody. A Gold Coast mother accused of killing her 26-year-old son with a smoothie laced with drugs has been found not guilty. The woman had been accused of preparing the drink with the drug oxycodone and then later making $125,000 insurance claim. The jury spent 2 days deliberating following trial before they came back with the not guilty verdict. Well, Outback wrangler Matt Rice is meeting his newborn baby after he was released from prison in the NT today, 5 months into a 10-month sentence. And Britney Spears has taken to socials in a rare post since being charged with drunk driving, saying she's thankful to her friends and beautiful new people she's met while on her spiritual journey.
14: Whale Coast Realty, your
15: oxycodone and then later making $125,000

0: attention for his head high hit on Eagle Jake Waterman in yesterday's West Coast Melbourne clash. The MROs determined the Demon didn't attempt to bump and the contact was inevitable as both players were focused on the ball. And in NRL, a huge relief for the Melbourne Storm. Scams have confirmed that star fullback Sua Falogo has been cleared of any facial fracture or serious damage after being forced from the field in yesterday's win over the Tigers. The try-scoring sensation is expected to be available for Magic Round in Brisbane this weekend. And that is the latest in news and sport.
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2: Partly cloudy this afternoon across the far south coast. Tomorrow, it's going to look at 20 degrees as a top. Could see a shower or two as well for your Tuesday. Wednesday, a shower or two possible, 19 on the way. And again, a shower or two is possible on Thursday with tops of 20 degrees.
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7: 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Bad, bad Amanda.
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9: What a creep. I've heard them describe him as a drunken idiot.
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13: Jonesy and Amanda, those are names that you would never forget.
14: It's showtime.
15: Well, hello there.
6: Over the weekend, one of the world's heroes turned 100, and that is Sir David Attenborough.
15: Yes, 100. The Lego people adjusted their Lego.
6: And they did. The Lego boxes have always said, you know, the cutoff is 99 as a joke.
15: Yep.
6: But for out of deference to David Attenborough, mm-hmm. they've made it 100 plus.
15: I did an interview with David Attenborough many years ago, and
6: I didn't know that.
15: This is before you came along.
6: Yeah.
15: And we recorded the interview. And just as I was wrapping up the call, I noticed that the computer hadn't it crashed. It didn't record the interview, and I went, "Sir David, I am so sorry.
6: Are you joking?
15: But we haven't recorded any of this interview."
6: Oh my God! I feel like I'm going to throw up.
15: And he went, "That's okay. Let's just do it again."
6: Did he?
15: Yep.
6: You've never told me that story. Is that buried so deep inside?
15: I felt so sick because we hung around all day to do the interview because it was different time zones and all that sort of stuff. And it was like, ooh.
6: And how charming of him.
15: And he was really good. He just didn't.
6: That's okay. We'll do it again. Well, he's a guy that knows TV. He knows media. Mm. He's grown up making his own mistakes.
15: Yep. Is it true he hates the cassowary?
6: Well, let's talk about this. He loves all creatures, as we know. But I have heard the one creature he doesn't like is a guy called Brendan Jones who forgot to press the button and a cassowary. We'll talk more about that next.
15: That's coming up. Jonesy and Amanda driving you home with Jam Nation.

0: Jonesy Demanda driving you home for Jam Nation.
1: We were just talking about David Attenborough celebrating his 100th birthday over the weekend. There were many tributes. The Royal Albert Hall had a concert featuring many celebrities, live orchestral performances, David Beckham, Robert Irwin, King Charles, so many people speaking about his legacy. He's a man who has changed the way we viewed nature. He's done extraordinary work from when he was a young man. I remember they used to Clive James used to write in his books that women would moan low when David Attenborough would come out of the water in a wetsuit. he's been the thinking woman's crumpet for many, many years. But he's changed how we view the natural world. But I do think, I remember reading that the one animal he hates is the cassowary. The cassowary is found in Queensland. I don't know if it's only Queensland, but it's quite extraordinary looking, but it's got these terrible claws on its on its hooves, on its feet. What are those things called? On its claws. And it can rip you in half. It lays beautiful iridescent eggs, but that animal is so vicious. Ryan's looking agitated.
2: Yeah, sorry. Well, I just looked that up. That's not true, Amanda. I think you're confused. So he actually said, I was just reading, rather than harbouring hatred, Attenborough has expressed admiration and fascination for them. So he called them modern-day dinosaurs, wonderful creatures.
1: Really?
2: Yeah. The animal he famously hates, rats.
0: I don't like rats.
1: Why rats?
2: He said, I really, really hate them. They're a living nightmare.
0: They are. Yeah. They bring pestilence and plague.
1: A friend of mine, I've got two friends who just, the thought of rats makes them want to just scream and run a mile. I've got a friend who lives close to the city, and in her backyard there's often dead rats, and she can't touch them. I just go, I've got a garbage bag, pick them up, chuck them in the bin. I couldn't care less about rats.
0: Oh, really? Would you have a pet rat?
1: Not a pet rat, but
0: you
1: I don't
0: like those people when you see anyone on the election trail. There's always some guy with a rat on his shoulder. Come on, Prime Minister, why won't you talk to
1: me? That's how we always assume it's a pet. It might just be living in his hair. You just don't know.
0: You don't know.
1: But what about you, though? I'm surprised. I thought it was the cassowary, but he has acknowledged it's a fierce creature.
0: I can imagine him liking all birds.
1: I like you. You like all birds.
0: I like all birds.
1: What creature don't you like?
0: You know, this might be a little bit controversial.
1: Oh, don't say the koala or something. That would not sit well with us.
0: No, I love a koala. Can only eat one, though. Tasmanian devil, you know.
1: Really?
0: I remember Tim Bailey, good friend of the show, weather presenter on Channel 10, and there was one day we were watching Tim and he's presenting the weather and he's feeding up a kangaroo leg. In the school holidays to some Tasmanian devils.
3: And I tell you what, it's tea time here too at the Australian Reptile Park, and they get fairly keen on who gets what. That is a kangaroo leg down there, and that's two Tasmanian devils deciding who gets the main course. More of this on the television later on. A great place to come during the school holidays.
1: Sure.
0: Bring the kids.
1: Sure.
0: Hey, so I'm just thinking, these things are on the verge of being extinct. Maybe it's a good thing. Have we thought about that? You should have seen them rip that thing apart.
1: But have you? You and I have both seen these animals close up.
0: Yeah, and they just
1: their testicles hang on by a thread outside their bodies. If they're such a vulnerable species, wouldn't you think?
0: Well, that's
1: that they'd be a bit closer and a bit more safe.
0: See, Tim was always getting attacked when he was doing the weather. Remember those little leches that attacked him?
3: Mm. Oh, isn't that lovely? Excuse me. Excuse me. Can someone please?
4: Some problems, obviously, with Tim Bailey there with the weather.
1: I think his testicles were hanging by a thread.
0: Which one do you want to see? Actually, I'm standing on the side of Tasmanian devil.
1: I don't like the baboon. I've been.
0: It's the bum, isn't it?
1: No. It's not about the bum. But I've travelled through South Africa, where they're on the side of the road, and you're told to keep your windows closed. They raid houses. They've got that horrific kind of big Osmond grin. And they tear things apart. They're unpredictable and they're violent and they scare the hell out of me. I don't like baboons.
0: Well, two controversial opinions.
1: Oh, so controversial because most people love them.
0: The tribal drummer's going to be, what animal do you hate?
5: When he came to allocate a scientific name to this bird, called it... Very well.
1: Let's celebrate Sir David Attenborough by talking about the animals we hate.
0: Jonesy and Amanda driving you home with Jam Nation.

0: Jonesy Demander driving you home. On the weekend, David Attenborough celebrated his 100th birthday.
1: Extraordinary.
0: And we debunked the myth that he doesn't like cassowaries. He likes all birds.
1: He likes, well, he likes all creatures in the world except for rats.
0: Fair apparently. Enough.
1: You know another one I can't stand, I can't handle? The octopus.
0: Oh, yeah.
1: I don't know. I don't believe in past lives. But if I did, I would have thought I'd have had some incident in the past because those giant squid pictures, there's something about them that just make me feel fully sick.
0: Especially at the Christmas party.
1: What?
0: The octopus. Or do you say release the kraken?
1: I go to the Wiggles when I see Henry the Octopus and say, get off,
0: creep.
1: Get off.
0: The tribal tribe.
1: Don't leave all those shoes.
0: Yeah, actually, Henry the Octopus.
1: He has shoes on every hand.
0: Yeah.
1: But only walks on two of them.
0: Because he lives, cut back. The tribal drum. When wouldn't you think he'd wear gloves?
1: Rather than shoes.
0: The tribal drum is beating. What animal do you hate?
2: Caught it.
1: Poor old Henry the Octopus has been added to the list.
0: Well, no, we like Henry the Octopus. Tina has joined
1: us. Hello, Tina. What's the animal? Hi, Tina.
3: Hi, guys. How are you?
1: Very well. What animal?
3: Hi. Happy Monday.
0: Hey.
1: Thank you.
0: Tina.
3: My daughter hates the bin chickens.
0: Oh,
1: does she? Why?
3: You know the big, what are they called?
0: Yeah, ibis.
1: Yeah,
0: ibis.
1: Why does she hate them?
3: Black beaks.
0: Yeah.
3: Oh, she's just petrified of them, the big beaks, and they just chase you everywhere. We lived on the Gold Coast when she was like four,
0: yep.
3: And they were just everywhere, and she was just petrified. And to this very day, she's 26 with her own kids, and yes, she just hates them.
1: Really?
0: I didn't realise this, but they are indigenous to Australia. I always thought they came from some other land.
1: There were lots of myths about how they came here, and you see them in the wild, but also the city ones. The city ones look like old Darrows, but it's not their fault. They're going through the bins.
0: Yeah,
1: it's not. We've taken their habitat away.
0: No.
1: We have.
0: Keep it at the ABC.
1: Oh,
0: mate.
1: Sorry, Brendan. Richard, David Attenborough's birthday. How dare I bring up?
0: What I'm going to knock down the habitats. Metropolis for a few bloody ibis?
1: Yes, Brendan.
0: You know they're having a good life. I was at the zoo, and there was an ibis in the zoo, and he's walking around getting the chips out of the bin, and then he jumped into the bird enclosure.
1: He's living the dream.
0: He's living, and he's got harbour views.
1: Hello, Sydney. How are you?
4: Oh, hello. How are you going?
1: Sydney. Very well. What's the animal that you hate?
4: I hate crocodiles and alligators. They scare the crap out of me. I don't like the look of them. I don't like their teeth. I don't like the fact that they are a land and sea animal and can just drag you in the water and just drown you and eat you up.
1: Because most of us love that. No, but it's interesting. It just makes you feel the full ick.
4: Yeah, just when I see them on the TV, I go a little bit sweaty and I just don't like the look. I would never go to anywhere in northern Australia to view those animals. They just don't interest me at all.
1: Oh, you're not even going to watch Robert Irwin wrestle one?
4: Yeah, I don't even like that, to be honest. No, no.
0: In tight khaki. I'll just say this. I don't think Rob wrestles the crocs.
1: Well, he kind of does. He does, doesn't he? He gets on their backs and catches them. I think he does. In the wild, he does.
0: John has joined us.
1: Hello, John.
5: How are we all?
1: Very well. John. What's the creature that you can't stand?
5: I can't handle snakes with their beady eyes and their little smart, snark teeth.
0: Yeah.
5: But I've got an interesting fact for you.
1: Yep.
5: So David Attenborough had a very, very good career with animals, but his brother never did. His brother is Lord Richard Attenborough, and he's the one who opened Jurassic Park.
1: That's right.
0: That's right, yes.
1: Yeah, so he doesn't have a good history with them either.
0: Yeah, why doesn't he get the... Well, he made the dinosaurs. According to Spielberg.
1: I saw an old sketch that said that, in fact, David Attenborough had put together a toilet roll and a coconut and called it his brother. He made it all up.
0: Okay. We'll take some more calls. Jonesy Demander driving you home with Jam Nation.
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1: I'll slap Brendan around in the meantime.
15: Oh, please.
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0: there. It's Jonesy and Amanda driving you home on the weekend. So David Attenborough turned 100. This caused the Lego people to raise the age limit of their Lego, of their product, to 100 plus.
1: It used to be 99.
0: 99. And they've said, happy 100th birthday to David Attenborough. There's no age limit for those who never stop playing. Do we know that he actually plays Lego?
1: Well, it's a, but what a nice token.
0: He might be a Duplo guy.
1: We were talking about Sir David Attenborough and the rumour, the myth that he hates cassowaries, the only animal he hates. Apparently that is a myth, but he does hate rats, which has got us talking and celebrating the love that David Attenborough had for animals by discussing what animals do you hate?
2: Called it. Very well.
0: Emma has joined us.
1: Hello, Emma. What's the animal?
3: Hello. Well, it's got to be the cane toad.
1: Oh,
3: there
1: yuck.
3: Is absolutely no use for it, especially in Australia. You can't eat it.
1: Ugh.
3: You can't have it as a pet. The only thing it's really good for is your golf practice.
1: Yeah. And apparently, if you lick the skin, it's hallucinogenic, but don't try it.
0: Don't lick a cane toad. Because they brought the cane toads from Hawaii to get rid of the beetle in the cane,
1: yeah.
0: And then they got some rats to get rid of the cane toad.
1: But they realised, didn't they, that the beetle lives at the top of the cane toad, of the cane.
0: And the frogs don't jump.
1: That's right. The frogs live at the bottom, so bum, bum.
0: So break out the forewood. Thank you, Emma.
1: Hello, Michelle. What's your hated animal?
4: Oh, hello, Jonesy and Amanda. Mine would have to be the Komodo dragon.
1: Oh, yuck.
4: They are horrible. I was watching a video one night and, you know, I couldn't sleep all night after seeing it rip apart all these animals and how it actually bites them and then tracks them and eats them while they're alive.
1: Oh, and apparently their mouths are like death traps, aren't they, because of all the bacteria and the mank in there.
4: Yep. That's exactly right. They just follow the animal and they eat them while they're alive. It's probably the most terrifying thing I've ever watched in my life, and I can't watch it ever again.
1: Oh, now you've freaked me out. Thanks, Michelle.
0: Michelle. John. John has joined us.
1: Hello, John. What's your creature of hate?
5: Hello.
1: Hello, John. What creature do you hate?
5: G'day, Jonesy and Amanda. Well, it's not a creature I hate, but I've got an octopus story for you, Amanda. I was with my dog down on the rocks in front of my place. And I was throwing a ball for it, and it landed in a rock pool. And as it landed in the rock pool, a tentacle came out, grabbed the ball. It was only about the size of a squash ball. It was coloured, and pulled it back into the crevice.
1: That's creepy.
5: Hello?
1: We're listening.
0: We've got us on the edge of our seat, John.
1: Did you retrieve it?
5: Yeah, we tried to retrieve it, but I couldn't do it without hurting the octopus, so I let the ball go.
0: Mm.
5: And one of the women that was watching this unfold, I saw her the next day, and she'd actually offered up half a crab to the octopus, which came out of the crevice with my ball. She grabbed my ball, and my dog got the ball back.
1: Okay. Wow.
0: It's crab, it's crevice, it's
1: wow.
0: Balls.
1: What a strange game of fetch.
0: That is just.
1: I know they're supposed to be incredibly sentient and intelligent. I know
0: are
1: that.
0: They are. You don't see them on Tipping Point in the afternoon, do you?
1: That is true. But they are unlike any other creature in the world with the number of hearts they have, the way their systems work. There is some belief.
0: Don't forget the ink.
1: There's some belief that they have come from microbes from outer space and have actually, you know, come here from asteroids and things like that. Not aliens, but asteroids. And because there's such an alien life form that nothing else matches it.
0: Yeah.
1: Still don't like them.
0: Pretty sure when the Wiggles go on tour, they probably ask Henry everything.
1: And he tells them all the secrets.
0: Lisa has joined us.
1: Hello, Lisa. What's the creature that you hate?
6: My hatred for dinosaurs started when I was shopping for my nephews. I think when you go to Target and Kmart and Big W, it's just all dinosaurs and race cars, nothing cute and handsome for a little boy. And now I'm just sus on their existence anyway. I don't know, overrated.
1: Dinosaurs you are dinosaurs. Overrated. Yeah. And look, in this conspiracy world, as we know with our Tin Hat Tuesdays, were dinosaurs real? Or were they there to cover up the existence of giants? Which is one I saw yesterday.
0: That's tomorrow.
1: Save it for tomorrow.
0: Let's just park that right there.
1: Why don't we see aliens on kids' pajamas? Thank you, Lisa.
0: Thank you for that. We have all been affected by the oil crisis.
1: Yes.
0: Would that be fair to say?
1: Absolutely. But there are some other bits and pieces that you forget need oil to be produced. We'll talk through a bit of a list of things that, you know, are going up and up and you're wondering why. It's because of the war in Iran.
0: Instagram's a little bit later on. If Jonesy and Amanda driving you home with Jam Nation.
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1: Hi, I'm Rana Hussein. Mary Fowler's Manchester City is through to the Women's FA Cup final, beating Sam Kerr's Chelsea 3-2 in extra time in this morning's semi. New South Wales have ramped up the intensity with the gym session in Ballymore today ahead of Game 2 of the Women's Origin. The Blues can retain the Shield with a win over the Maroons on Thursday at Suncorp. It's an All-American round of 16 showdown at the Italian Open tonight, with Coco Gauff facing Ivy Jovic, and Melbourne Vixens have remained undefeated after 9 rounds of Super Netball.
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0: Jonesy and Amanda driving you home for Jam Nation.
1: We're driving you home, and I hope that you can afford the fuel. We are, of course, in the midst still of the war in the Middle East.
0: Yeah, that's still going, but I've noticed fuel prices have steadied a fair bit.
1: Yeah.
0: Did you know? You know that ad with the grand? It's a Cadbury ad, and the guy goes up to the petrol station, goes to get some You know, there's a girl. She's a and then love your dad.
1: Yeah.
0: So that's been out for a few years.
1: Yeah.
0: I froze on the petrol price, $2.03 a litre. I noticed on the way into work here, they've got fuel down to $1.77 a litre.
1: Really?
0: That ad is long before the Hormuz troubles.
1: And maybe she added the chocolate onto the price of the petrol.
0: Anyway, I'm just saying. So well, it seems that our fuel supplies at the moment are okay.
1: Having said that, airline cancellations, an increase in airline fares, the price of fuel is still all over the shop, and not just for the cars, for airlines, for everything. And oil is crucial to lots of things. Petroleum, crude oil is a key component in everyday items.
0: Mm-hmm. Some petrochemicals.
1: Some of which I saw listed the other day. So there could be either shortages or increases in cost. Mm-hmm. For example, condoms.
0: Condoms.
1: Malaysia's Carex, the world's top condom producer, is going to raise prices by up to 30%, possibly further, if supply chain disruptions drag on due to the war in the Middle East. You don't tend to think of oil equals condoms.
0: Byproducts, no.
1: So since the conflict began in Feb, Carex has seen costs increase in everything from synthetic rubber and nitrile, mm-hmm. which is used in manufacturing the condoms, to packaging materials, lubricants, et cetera, et cetera.
0: Condoms.
1: Cosmetics. The fuel shortage and rising energy costs are affecting the price and availability of raw materials that's impacting lipsticks, moisturizers, and other beauty products.
0: Right.
1: Building and architectural industries, the building industry and irrigators are finding a shortage of products.
0: Yep.
1: Polyvinyl chloride, PVC, has risen more than 30%.
0: Mm-hmm.
1: All these things are affected by the oil. Bitumen for roads.
0: Bitumen.
1: Bitumen. Suppliers have secured bitumen that doesn't meet Australia's long-held road quality standards as supply dries up.
0: Yeah. I checked out your driveway on the weekend. I was around at your place.
1: Mm-hmm.
0: You've got good bitumen.
1: That's thanks to Barry Dubois.
0: It's that soft stuff, though.
1: It's because it's around a tree and it will stop the roots cracking it.
0: Yeah.
1: But this is the thing. The government is rewriting regulations to allow bitumen made for the US and for European climates to be used on our roads because of our shortages.
0: So condoms,
1: lipstick, bitumen, building supplies.
0: Condoms, lipstick, bitumen, and building supplies. That's good. Like, we're like, come on, Aussie, come on.
1: Like Mojo.
0: Yeah, come on.
1: Yeah. Don't come on anything without a condom, Brendan, please. Let's move on. I have regret. I've become you.
0: Well, don't do me.
1: Coming up.
0: We can't have two me's on the show.
1: Coming up, I saw a whole lot of women on TikTok saying for Mother's Day, they wanted a day on their own.
0: Mm-hmm.
1: How controversial is it?
0: Instagram coming up as well.
1: Yeah, we're going to put things to the pub test. We're going to have Instagram. We've got it all coming up.
0: Jonesy and Amanda driving you home with Jam Nation.
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12: Hi there, I'm Laura Anderson. Well, a body has been found in the New South Wales Central West in the search for alleged triple murderer Julian Ingram. It's alleged he gunned down three people at Lake Carjalico, including his pregnant ex-girlfriend, her friend and an aunt in January. Assistant Commissioner Andrew Holland says they've found an abandoned ute in Round Hill Nature Reserve.
13: Next to this vehicle, police have also located a male body in a very decomposed state. Next to this body is a firearm, and at this point, police believe that the person laying next to the vehicle could be Julian Ingram, but is yet to be formally identified.
12: Five Aussies and a New Zealander will spend 3 weeks in quarantine in Perth upon their return from a cruise overseas, which experienced an outbreak of hantavirus. The deadly virus has so far killed three passengers, and while there's no suggestion the Aussies are sick, the government is taking precautions. The federal government is keeping changes to capital gains tax and negative gearing under wraps until the budget is released tomorrow night. But Minister for Housing Claire O'Neill has told the ABC the ultimate goal is to make housing more affordable and available.
14: We have got serious intergenerational issues in Australia with regard to housing. A younger generation who are confronting very different housing challenges than their parents and grandparents.
12: Queensland has cleared a backlog of some 600 untested rape kits after it was revealed the state's DNA lab was unable to keep up with demand. The state's Attorney General says it means the cases can progress through court sooner. And Deltra Goodrum has been given a hero's welcome at Eurovision opening ceremony.
2: Whale Coast Realty. 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Your sport now.
12: This one hour and Friday night doubleheaders might not be for everyone, but the AFL says it will feature in the back half of the season. The fixtures for rounds 16 to 22 will be announced this week. So far, only matchups have been announced. Boss Andrew Dillon says having two games allows, and Deltra Goodrum has been given a hero's welcome at Eurovision.

0: first LIV title. Herbert won the tournament in Virginia by 4 shots, overcoming illness on the final day to secure victory. And that is the latest in news and sport.
1: Jonesy and Amanda.
2: Miss Keller.
3: Amanda. Hello, Wiggles.
4: Jonesy. Yeah, personal friend.
5: Bit of a tongue twist there.
6: The legendary pirate Jonesy.
7: He's a genius. That's what the J stands for.
6: And Amanda, the actress.
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11: We match communicate.
9: Jonesy and Amanda are here.
12: It's showtime.
13: Hello there. I have a big question for you.
14: Oh, I'm ready. Go. Is it about my skincare routine?
13: Sure.
14: Is it about what perfume I'm wearing today? What is it?
13: If by skin routine, how is your FTTC or your FTTP going? When I talk about
14: Is that my alkaline levels in my skin?
13: No, I'm talking about the National Broadband Network. Do you have FTTC, which is fibre to the curb, which I have, or do you have FTTP, fibre to the premises?
14: I tell you what I do have. I have a condition where my eyes dry out when I'm bored, and I'm really feeling it now.
13: Well, I just want to know if it's worth doing.
14: Brendan, have you ever met me? How could I ever answer this question?
13: Jim,
14: you're talking
13: right?
14: In hieroglyphs.
15: I don't know.
13: Well, of course you don't know. Does anyone, just on social media...
14: Oh, you can't use
13: is
14: this.
13: Is it worth
14: you
13: doing?
14: No,
13: I'm just
14: this show
13: curious.
14: Is a swap and sell and a... Give Jonesy the answers. That's what ChatGPT's for.
13: Have we got some liquid for Amanda's eyes, which seem to have gone very dry?
14: Oh.
13: I just want to know FTTC, FTTP. That's all I want to know. That's all I want to know.
14: All right.
13: Do you know Ollie Sykes, the singer?
14: Is this about my skin routine
13: from Bring
14: again?
13: Me the Horizon?
14: Are you speaking English?
13: Anyway, he has caused some trouble.
14: Is this about his high fibre optics?
13: We'll talk about that. Instagram makes its return as well. $2,000 could be yours.
14: Okay, I'll hang around for that.
13: Okay, great. Jonesy and Amanda driving you home with Jam Nation.

0: Jonesy and Amanda driving you home. I just noticed the studio light's not working. You've got good lighting. Look at my lighting.
1: Oh, now you're going to blame the lighting.
0: I'm just, you know, I need the Barbara Carter.
1: Mr. DeMille, I'm ready for my close-up.
0: I need the Barbara Carter.
1: A friend of mine was a cameraman in England for a number of years. And they'd often go and do stories with Barbara Garland, and they'd take all their television lights and she'd say, don't worry about that.
0: I would.
1: And she had her own theatrical bank of lights that she'd plug in and pretty much the entire English grid would drop.
0: I brought
1: my
0: own. And
1: she was lit underneath.
0: The, I don't know, Digital Jenna's running around. Does that matter, Digital Jenna?
1: No one's noticed that she's you're looking unattractive.
0: Well, you know, I want to look my best on Tin Hat Tuesday.
1: And it's probably best if the lights are out.
0: At least I'm not going to go like Ollie Sykes from Bring Me the Horizon. You know the band Bring Me the Horizon?
1: Do I know
0: Ryan,
1: him?
0: Get us some Bring Me the Horizon. Oh, the lights go. Me through. This is them. You like this?
1: Do I?
0: I don't know. I've never got too much light on me now. Like I'm telling ghost stories. You know this one?
1: Do I?
0: What about this one? Fallout.
1: I'll repeat. Do I?
0: He did that with Masked Wolf.
1: Who's he?
0: Who's Masked Wolf?
2: He's a rapper. He's
1: Do
2: a...
1: I?
0: Anyway, Ollie Sykes has labelled his own fans.
1: What's happened?
0: For bailing out on his band's big gig. But his actions have sparked fierce debate online. Ollie fronts the massive band. Bring Me the Horizon, we know that. He went on the rant at their recent gig in Nashville, kneeling on the stage wearing a large cowboy hat with a pink feather hem. Ollie angrily pointed in the direction of the crowd in a video posted to TikTok.
1: What was the crowd doing?
0: The crowd was leaving because it was getting late in the night.
1: Oh.
0: Although if someone's ranting at you with a cowboy hat with a big pink rim, are you going to be sort of taking that seriously? Anyway, this is what Ollie said.
3: I see you, don't go out now. Trying to beat the traffic, you f***ing pussy. You're gonna miss the best f***ing song. F*** traffic, you'll be late. Tomorrow, we go back to our s***ing old lives. Well, I don't, I'm doing this again tomorrow, but you guys probably do. So.
1: Are people, that noise in the background, are they on his side or not?
0: Don't know. Don't know. Although, there's a bit of an Alan Partridge moment there, isn't there? We all go back to our crappy lives. Well, except for me, I'm a big rock star.
1: You know, it's interesting that people do leave before the end. Yep. Maybe, remember Guns N' Roses traditionally used to come on stage hours late.
0: Angry Anderson was telling me he was in Sydney doing the show supporting Guns N' Roses, and they said, mate, you might have to pad a bit. Because Axel and the boys are at the airport. And I went, oh, okay, that's...
1: They're on their way?
0: They're on their way. And they said Brisbane Airport.
1: Oh,
0: he had to do Butcher and Fast Eddie.
1: Oh, my God.
0: That goes for 11 minutes.
1: He sang suddenly eight times.
0: People are saying...
1: What are they saying?
0: Online. Main,
1: what are they saying? Because if you've got babysitters, if you've paid
0: exactly.
1: for parking...
0: I always think it's wild when artists talk about their fans that line their pockets for this. I thought, better of Ollie... Another one added, Ollie, my brother in Christ. The last bus / train home is 10:45. We have to leave early or we're sleeping on the streets. But a third commented, I'll never understand why people leave early. I've done it a couple of times and have regretted it every time.
1: Interesting you say that because I went to see Oasis and I saw people leaving because of the time. And you think you'd factor the time in, you'd think, because the band were on time, they weren't late.
0: Yep.
1: The last three songs, if you left before encore, if you left before the big finale, you missed Wonderwall, Don't Look Back in Anger, and Champagne Supernova. They were the last three songs. Going to see them and missing that.
0: I remember once the Countdown Music Spectacular. Do you remember that?
1: I do. I remember seeing you skip down to the front because Jesse's Girl was on.
0: No, because Rick Springfield was coming up and I wanted to get right at the front when he does I've Done Everything for You. Because that's a ball terror. Anyway, Martha Davis of the Motels was on. And I thought, okay, I think she's going to wrap this up now. So I
1: skipped down.
0: I ran down and no one was at the front. I got to the front and then she had one more song and she went into Total Control. And then she thought, hang on a minute, I've still got it. This young man seems to be interested. So she was locking eyes with me. I couldn't leave. I couldn't go. So I just sort of stood there and got really, you know.
1: Awkward.
0: Yeah, especially backstage afterwards.
1: But Rick appreciated you, though.
0: The pub test is coming up. You brought this to the table.
1: I saw some interesting dialogue about how women wanted to spend Mother's Day, and I think it could be controversial.
0: Jonesy Demand are driving you home with Jam Nation.

0: Jonesy Demander driving you home. You know, it's been a hell of a week. Let's get on down to the Jonesy Demander Arms for...
1: The pub test.
2: Pub test.
1: Does not pass the pub test.
2: Pub test.
3: Pub test.
1: Does it pass the pub test?
2: Pub test.
3: Yeah, the pub test.
1: Doesn't pass the sniff test. Stop it. It's not helpful.
4: I saw some interesting TikToks over the weekend. It was Mother's Day in Australia, as we know, but also in the States. And I saw a couple of women saying the same thing, that all they wanted for Mother's Day was to have time alone. One woman said that her husband has given her the same present every year for the last 4 years, and that is the day to herself in a hotel room. She gets room service, she watches a movie, she has an afternoon sleep, she has a spa treatment, and she just has peace and quiet in a hotel room.
0: Oh, I want Mother's Day.
4: I know, but lots of people reacted to that saying, well, what about your kids? Isn't Mother's Day also a memory for them?
0: Mm.
4: Which made me think, is the day for the mum or is the day... how the kids treat mum, if you know what I mean. Because Father's Day, it seems many, and you've said it, Brendan, I just want to be left the hell alone. And men can go out and do their own thing. Women
0: like
4: have
0: that.
4: Breakfast in bed, that's the trope. And then pretty much it's business as usual. Women are still on duty. They're still having lunch with their kids or their own mothers or whatever it is.
0: Yep.
4: It's still a big day.
0: I saw a good cartoon from Night in the newspaper and it just had, you know, the kids standing there and the kitchen's just a giant mess. And outside, here, Mum, here's your eggs. And then Mum's got to clean it up.
4: Yeah. Yeah. It has a different feel to Father's Day, which is Dad gets to relax. Mum is still.
0: Yeah, Dad can go and play golf.
4: Yeah. Whereas Mum still has, like, as I said, maybe seeing her mum, maybe having to arrange a lunch or have a lunch rather than what she might want, which is peace and quiet. Is that bad form to say you want it?
0: Nursing a bit of a hangover on Mother's Day.
4: I was, but my children are in their 20s.
0: Yes, I was. And
4: so they don't live at home, so they came over at 10 a.m. and by then that was fine.
0: Everyone was in the same boat.
4: And because they don't live at home, I crave their company. But when they're little, it can be hard work. But I can see why some people might say, well, then the kids make their cards and do all of that and want to jump up and down on Mum's bed.
0: Yeah,
4: Where is she? Where is she?
0: Yeah.
4: She's at a hotel, kids.
0: Yeah. Actually, that when you put it that way, I don't know.
4: How do you feel about this? This is what we'll call it. Mothers spending Mother's Day on their own by choice.
0: Yep.
4: Does this pass the pub test?
0: Jonesy Demander driving you home with Jam Nation.
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13: Jonesy and Amanda.
14: Jonesy and Amanda.
15: I'm going to put my sphincter tightening pants on and get ready.
0: I look forward to that
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0: 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It's Jonesy and Amanda driving you home.
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3: Any money. Jonesy and Amanda's.
0: Here it is, 10 questions, 60 seconds on the clock. You can pass if you don't know an answer. We'll come back to that question if time permits. Get all the questions right, you win $1,000. That's questions. There's more than one question. Like, the Prime Minister of Australia is not Kevin Rudd.
4: No, that was question one on Friday.
0: But we don't want to embarrass Brooke of Thornlie.
4: No, so we move on. Yes, we have 10 questions. If you get them all right, you get $1,000. And great, you can leave with $1,000. Or you can answer a bonus question that's worth $2,000, but it's double or nothing.
0: Tyson's in Chelsea.
4: Hi, Tyson.
5: How you going?
0: Good.
4: Very well, Tyson. Let's see what we can do for you. You know the rules. 10 questions, 60 seconds. Pass is your friend. If you don't know, say pass. We might have time to come back.
5: All right, let's do it.
4: Let's do it, Tyson. Well, you sound casual and relaxed. You don't sound nervous.
0: Just shake it off.
4: Okay, Tyson, here we go. Here comes question number one. What colour is an orange?
5: Orange.
4: Question two. Finish this. 10, 20, 30,
5: 40.
4: Question three. What type of beverage is a piccolo?
5: Coffee.
4: Question four. BRB is the abbreviation for what?
5: Be right back.
4: Question five. What do you use to write on a blackboard?
5: Chalk.
4: Question six. In which city would you find the Empire State Building?
5: New York.
4: Question seven. This Kiss is a song by which country artist?
5: Pass.
4: Question eight. The study of the zodiac and the star signs is called what?
5: Pass.
4: Question nine. Neil Perry is a famous what?
5: Musician?
0: Chef.
4: All right. You were so methodical.
0: You were very methodical.
4: This Kiss is a song by Faith Hill.
5: Yeah.
4: And I reckon you would have known this if you had more time. The study of the zodiac and the star signs is astrology.
5: Oh, yeah.
4: Oh, Tyson, sorry, you did well, and I'm sorry.
0: Tyson, we wanted you to win.
5: Would have been nice.
4: Would have been
5: a whole
4: very
5: bunch of
4: nice.
5: Money on tools, but next time, hopefully.
0: What tools would have you bought just for me, Tyson?
5: For you, I wouldn't have bought you tools because I hate buying tools. It's a drag buying tools. I'd rather buy something good for myself. I always lose my tools and buying them again, it just gets annoying.
0: Right, drag line. Yeah, well, you know, it can be handy.
4: A drag line?
0: Yeah.
4: Who mentioned drag line? Tyson didn't mention drag line.
5: No, what's a drag line?
0: Oh, I thought you said a drag line.
4: No, what are you talking about?
0: What the hell is that? I'm hearing things.
4: Jonesy's hallucinating. He's licked a cane toad. Don't you worry about him.
0: And I liked it. Tyson, thank you.
5: Oh, thanks, guys. Thanks for having me. Appreciate it.
0: Carry on. What a nice young man.
4: Well, coming up next, we're going to take your calls about this. Is it controversial? Mums on Mother's Day saying, leave me the hell alone. Mm-hmm.
0: What do you think? That's coming up with Jam Nation.
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0: Jonesy demanded, when there's big issues to discuss, we pull up a
1: stool. Have you had a few?
0: There's big, I know. It's been a hell of a week. It's Monday. When there's big issues to discuss, we pull up a stool at the Jonesy Demander Arms for...
2: The pub test.
3: Pub test.
2: Does not pass the pub test.
3: Pub test.
4: Pub test.
2: Does it pass the pub test?
3: Pub test.
4: Yeah, the pub test.
2: Doesn't pass the sniff test.
3: Stop it.
0: And today's
3: it's not helpful.
0: Stool-worthy issue.
1: Well, we're talking about Mother's Day, and I saw a couple of women on TikTok saying, and particularly they're American women, saying... My Mother's Day present is a day without the kids. Day in a hotel room, I order room service, I get a massage, I watch television, have an afternoon sleep, I watch a movie, it's mine all mine. And I just got a text from a friend saying, my perfect Mother's Day, don't talk to me, don't touch me, don't ask me for anything, and I can't drive you anywhere. Bring on a minibar, club sandwiches, king-size bed, no burnt toast crumbs, no lame Mother's Day store presents, no washing or washing up. That's a Mother's Day treat. But there was some backlash for this
0: and that's
1: person.
0: That's an everyday treat for anyone.
1: Yeah, for anybody.
0: Mother or not.
1: But there was some backlash of this on socials where people are saying this Mother's Day is also for your kids. They want to make gifts for you and give you the presents. But this is why I think Mother's Day is different to Father's Day. Mothers still have to, in a way, commandeer the day. They might be taken to lunch, but they may have to visit their own mothers. They may, you know, they're still on duty in a way. So how do you feel about this? This is how we've phrased it. Mothers spending the day on their own by choice for Mother's Day, does it pass the pub test?
5: Yes, I think it passes the pub test because the kids can sometimes be really tough and they do deserve a day on their own.
6: I think the mums should have a day off, do what they want to do and leave the kids with the dads and the dads can look after the children.
7: No. My mum loves to spend time with me and she thinks it's a super special day for both of us.
8: I love the idea of having a time on my own, but I think maybe that could be the present that they give you that you do it on another day and you still have your family time, but then you still get your time on your own as well.
9: Absolutely, it passes the pub test because I heard a really great saying over the weekend that Mother's Day should be about the mum and not anybody that came in or came out of the mother.
1: Well, brilliant.
0: I think that's words to live by.
1: Brilliant.
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0: Yep.
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1: Welcome to the Christian O'Connell Show. It's Monday. On today's show for you, we have some brilliant, brand new Miss Her lyrics coming up next. Also of the weekend, did you tick anything off that annoying adult to-do list? We're looking for you if you're a Monday mender. And over the weekend, I hope all the mums listening had a fantastic Mother's Day yesterday. However, I had a meatball meltdown yesterday. I'll tell you my story on today's show. And we got a brilliant brand new time with us as well. Coming up next, Miss Her lyrics. Sweet.

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0: Christian O'Connell Show. We do something called the Misheard Lyrics. You send them in, we play them back. If we agree, you'll hear this. If we don't hear what you think you're hearing. And for the really great ones.
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0: Let's get into this week's.
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0: All right, so brand new one. Stephen Waring's got an REM song, Man on the Moon. Andy, are you goofing on Elvis? Hey, baby.
3: Andy, are you goofing on Elvis?
0: Or is it, according to Stephen's ears, Andy, are you goofing on Elm Street, baby? Ooh. Yeah.
3: Andy, are you goofing on Elm Street, baby?
4: Oh, yeah.
0: I hear that, Stephen. Well done. Mandy has been listening to CZ Quattro, 48 Crash. 48 Crash? Once more, 48 Crash.
3: 48 Crash, 48 Crash.
0: Or is it Bonnie 8 Grass? Bonnie 8 Grass.
3: 48 Crash, 48 Crash.
0: Yes. Yes, there, yes. Mandy, thank you. Clayton's got this one. Clayton Shaw, thank you for your entry. Train, hey soul sister, your lipstick stains.
5: Your lipstick stains.
0: Well, actually, does it stink?
5: Your lipstick stinks.
4: Oh, yeah,
0: yeah, no, it stinks.
4: Stinky lipstick.
5: Your lipstick stinks.
0: Clayton, I love that one. Thank you. Jess has been listening to Hero on Enrique Iglesias. Would you tremble if I touched your lips?
6: Would you tremble if I touched your lips?
0: Or does the great heartthrob love a dribbler? My job is to merely read these out. Would you dribble? Would you dribble if I touched your lips? Very different song.
6: Would you tremble if I touched
0: your lips? Is it
4: there?
0: Yes. Here we hear
4: that dribble, yeah.
0: Yeah.
6: Would you tremble if I touched your lips?
0: It's now a laughable song. Yeah. With just that one. Well,
4: you just got to be.
0: You got it's, man overboard then. Come on in, Jess.
1: Instant Hall of Famer.
0: Quincy's got this. Sugar, we're going down. Fall Out Boy. Don't mind me. I'm watching you two from the closet.
7: Don't mind me. I'm watching you two from the closet.
4: I did. That could mean
0: anything. That scenario was in there, to be honest.
4: Could mean anything.
0: Okay, no.
4: That could
0: if you're watching, what are you watching?
4: Okay. They could be reading a book.
0: Well, what about this? Or is he saying, tell mummy I'm watching YouTube from the closet?
4: That's a bit nicer.
0: It's nicer, isn't it? You know, maybe we're an episode of Bluey in there. What's a peace and quiet?
7: Don't mummy, I'm watching YouTube from the closet.
0: That is, beat for beat, what you said, Quincy. Tell mummy I'm watching YouTube from the closet. Fall Out Boy. No, there's actually no doubt. Yeah, I now can't hear the original line. Don't mind me, I'm watching you two from the closet.
7: Don't mind me, I'm watching you two from the closet.
0: Brilliant. Well done, Quincy. Great name as well.
1: Instant Hall of Famer.
0: This came in during the last 10 minutes. Liga, Fantasy, Mariah Carey, Sweet, Sweet Fantasy, baby. Or we've all seen one. Has someone seen a menacing baby? A sweet, sweet menacing baby.
4: Medicine baby.
0: And Derek, how can we be lovers, Michael Bolton? How can we be lovers if we can't even be friends?
8: How can we be lovers if we can't be friends?
0: Or is it, how can we be lovers if we can't beat France?
8: How can we be lovers if we can't be friends?
0: Yes, it's there. It is. Hear it again. How can we be lovers if we can't beat France? He was a soccer coach. He goes in there and gives a rival country a pep talk. Sings it to them.
8: How can we be lovers if we can't be friends?
0: Brilliant ones this week. Thank you very much, everyone who takes the time to email me. We get these 24 hours a day. Thank you so much for keeping the Misheard Lyrics going. It's our longest running feature. Thanks to you guys. Thank you. As always, when you mishear them, whatever they are, dribbling or not.
6: Would you tremble if I touched your lips?
0: And trying to beat the French.
8: How can
0: email me, Christian at christianoconnell.com.au.
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0: Christian O'Connell's show. Are you in this club? Are you a Monday Mender?
1: Monday Menders.
2: Did you mend it?
1: Monday Menders.
2: Yes, I did.
0: When you're an adult, the weekend isn't really about R&R. It's very little about that. You're lucky if you get 20 minutes on that couch. When you were young, you used to think, oh my God, that's amazing. You know, you work all week and Saturday and Sunday is chill out, do nothing, feet up. Go out in the evening, you know, have a hangover, rest it off, rinse, repeat. Once you get deeper into adulthood, you realise it's about ticking things off from your to-do list. The stuff that you say you'd run out of time with during the week, there's no excuse. It's empty road and you've got to sort of tick those things off, which normally means mending things. So are you in the Monday Mender Club? What did you mend over the weekend, Patsy?
3: We had such a dilemma, I can't even begin to explain. So we have a big global carving knife that has to go in the second drawer, in with the
0: soup
3: ladles.
0: Can we just pause on that phrase, global carving knife?
3: Well, it's
0: so does that mean
3: brand.
0: It would go, you'd be able to use it in India?
3: No, it's the brand.
0: The foothills of Nepal?
3: It's a big stainless steel with a big stainless steel
0: it's
3: handle.
0: It's global.
3: Heavy duty. That's just the brand, right?
0: You can carve up a goat in India.
3: Cow?
0: An ocelot?
3: Anyway, it's meant to go in the second drawer, in with the big utensils, but someone in the family put the big knife in the top drawer, which meant when I went to open it, it would not go any more than an inch.
0: Oh, my God. If only, Pat, the only thing that would make this story come alive now into 4K storytelling is if we have some strange audio of that. Oh, we do? What's up, producer? We've got some. It doesn't make any sense. I'll play it now.
3: My husband grunting because he just couldn't open it.
0: I thought you'd hit record on the wrong thing. And this was Chris alone on Friday afternoon. that's him closing a laptop at the end.
3: The handle was getting stuck right up the top of the drawer.
0: I've had that before sometimes.
3: It was so frustrating.
0: That ladle can get... No, anyway, sorry. So
3: we had to shake it because that then brought the handle down to try and flick it up to get it out of its...
0: It is the fear that we all have with that second drawer is that one day, and it always happens to all of us, you get to open it and there's something that's sprung up.
4: Yeah. Tupperware lids are
3: everything.
4: Common.
0: Saucepan handles
3: everything.
0: As well in that drawer as well.
3: And Chris throws his arm up in the air and he goes, well, that's it. We've got no cutlery now for the weekend.
0: Well, that's not the attitude, is it?
3: Oh, it was driving us insane.
0: We have to move house.
3: That's it. We've got to move house. At one point, we even thought because we've got wooden
0: that grunting is him putting the for sale sign.
3: So anyway, we've got a tooth, like a skewer, and chopsticks, and eventually managed after about 3 hours to
0: That's
3: flick
0: actually
3: it
0: good
3: up.
0: Skills.
3: Oh,
0: so you almost had to lock pick it.
3: Yes, it was just insane.
0: Joining the club today is Andrea. Christian, mend it Monday. Let me in. I got out of the car. My keys fell down a deep 3-meter storm drain. I called the car park security, said they'd be there in 3 to 4 hours. So I went back into this department store, bought a coat hanger, some string, and a safety pin. Made a fishing line, lowered it down. First go, I hooked the keys with this open safety pin.
3: No way. Amazing.
0: Just as I'm retrieving it, pulling it up, the security guys turn up as I'm laying on the ground with my makeshift fishing line and the keys on the end. One of them says, but you watch MacGyver all the time.
4: That's incredible.
0: That is great skills. And then there's Christian. I mended my rat hammock.
4: Oh. I don't know what that is.
0: Well, it sounds like a euphemism, as well, doesn't it? Something you might go to the doctor with. Where is the rash, sir? It's right under the old rat hammer.
3: Oh, no.
0: Also, hey, read the news right now. We don't need people mucking around with rats.
4: Don't be
0: What's that manky old virus? You just cleared up Australia from COVID. Don't be mending rats' hammocks. What's he going to do with that hammock? Join a load of hammocks together and spread that hentavirus, whatever it is.
3: Hentavirus.
4: Don't welcome them in with a lovely, relaxing hammock.
0: No, please. Come on, Australia.
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0: Christian O'Connell Show. Yesterday, for Mother's Day, I said to my wife, you know, rather than we go out for lunch, I'm going to do all the cooking. There'll be no cleaning up. I'll do all of that. It'll be spotless. Just want you to chill out. And so I said, you know, in fact, while I'm doing the cooking, because otherwise you'll feel bad, you want to get involved, trying to help me. I said, just go out for the morning with the girls. And so they went for a lovely walk on the beach, and they went for a coffee afterwards. Meanwhile, back home, really close to crying. So the mistake, just about, way above, been watching too much Stanley Tucci's Italy.
1: You know,
0: you absorb a TV show and you start to think you are a chef just by osmosis.
1: Yeah.
0: No training.
1: Yeah.
0: No training, no craft skills, no field work. Just watching, going like, I'm going to find that recipe and make homemade Italian meatballs. Yum. And so I made two dishes. I did this three cheese mac and cheese. That would have been enough just to do that and try and get all that together. But then at the same time, I was doing homemade Italian meatballs. This chef has never made meatballs before. It, what a fiddly, time that I didn't factor in. Because if you're doing multiple dishes and like, it's all about the timing.
1: Yeah, getting it all ready at the same time is really tricky. Yeah.
0: And also, my wife said to me, she said to me on Saturday night, she said, hey, just make sure you write everything down. You've got your timings. That's, you have to have a plan. Have you got the plan? I went, I don't need to worry about a plan. She went, you must have a plan, Chris. Well, there was no plan and I paid a very heavy price.
2: No.
0: When they came back, the man they met was a... It was not a fun guy. Sweaty, staring into the distance.
3: Broken.
0: Mumbling about meatballs.
1: What was the worst part? Was it the...
0: Rolling
1: the
0: meatballs.
1: So it was
0: like 500 grams, all this blended beef and pork mince, okay, with Italian herbs, parmesan, chopped up breadcrumbs, you know, an egg. So it's all there. So put it in the blender to mix it all together. So you've got this goo, 500 grams, half a kilo of beef mince, and then like, oh God, what are you... Because you use your hands. You're rubbing and rubbing it. But I don't know how. No two meatballs were the same shape or size. I don't even know how. I'm doing the same rolling it between my hands.
1: You don't have Nonna's hands.
0: I don't have Nonna's hands. I've got radio fader hands, but they're not for the rolling of meatballs. I couldn't, for the love of me, get a standard size.
1: Did you find, I found the hardest part when you do meatballs is it sticks to both of your hands, and so you're doing it, and then it's sticking, and you're not getting a circle. You're just sort of smushing it between your palms.
0: And then also the... What's the phrase engineers have? Is it structural integrity? Mm. When I'm then frying them to just brown them before, then putting them aside, then making the sauce, they just start to fall apart and it's cracking.
1: Why are they cracking?
0: There's nothing in this, Nuggy. Forewarned about the cracking. Why are they cracking?
1: Yeah, I don't know.
2: Too dry? Was the mix too dry?
0: I foddered it to the letter. And I trust Nuggy above anybody else in my life. Nuggy's been there before, but she's tested all this.
1: With the comments, sometimes if I stuff up a recipe, I go to the comments, see if anyone's had the same problems. Maybe it was Nuggy's fault. People complain, but I'm not sure what you've done there.
0: Do you know also, I don't know if you guys can relate to this. You know when you've actually, and it took about 2.5 hours to get everything ready, and the table, laid the old table, it looked really nice, and my wife loved it, and so the kids. I did not like anything I ate. You know when you're just too close to it?
2: Yeah.
0: All your taste is the problems.
1: You're your own harshest critic.
0: They were going, is that okay? I mean, Dad's broken.
1: This is disgusting.
0: I'm out the meatball game. Halfway through, I think I must have made about 40 odd flipping meatballs, right? There's only four of us.
1: He must have made the smallest meatballs.
0: And I actually became a nonna at the end because both my daughters then left to go back to university. And I was batching up Tupperware. They're going, I'll fill up there. Take some for your friends. Take some for your friends. Have some tonight for your friends. Take them for your friends. There's 15 meatballs. Here, Dad, for each of us. Who are we giving these meatballs to? Too many meatballs. Halfway through, I was like, you can just buy meatballs pre-made, can't you?
1: Perfectly
0: the same shape. You never sit down at me at the restaurant and see randomly shaped meatballs. Some of them are somehow triangular as well.
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0: 90s and 2000s. So hard, makes me say, oh my Lord. '60s and '70s tracks that stand the test of time.
1: There she was, just walking down the street.
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0: 2EC. 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

0: Christian O'Connell Show. Today's Time Waster, we're looking for your messy movies. All right, today we're looking for your messy movies. The Green Pile.
1: Yeah, left it on the chair. Gold.
0: Stain Man.
2: Oh, Stain Man.
0: Not Rain Man, Stain Man. Oh,
1: yeah, gold.
3: I'm an excellent driver.
0: Yes. Wallace and Vomit.
2: Oh.
1: That's gross, Bron.
0: Oh, I have vomit. Forrest Gump.
2: Oh, that's worse.
1: That's gold too.
3: Brilliant.
0: What about the Dirt Locker? It's got already cleaned out all that hurt. Now it's just dirt in there. Cobwebs and the like.
1: Yeah.
0: Leonardo DiCaprio, very, very messy. He is. No one knows, but he can if you watch the movie Catch Me in the Can. That's messy. Oh, my God.
1: Well, it doesn't have to be messy.
0: Oh, no, it is.
1: It doesn't
0: he
1: have
0: eats
1: to be.
0: A lot of falafels.
1: Does he now? Right. That's Bronze. Poor Leo.
0: Yeah. All right, Rhea, what have you got? Messy movies.
1: I've got a Leonardo one as well.
0: Yeah?
1: He's out on Clutter Island.
0: Oh, very good. It's a stutter, right? Gold, very good.
1: Jeez, penguins are messy creatures, aren't they?
0: Oh, very good. They're hard to pick stuff up with no arms.
1: Exactly. They got scrappy feet.
0: Yeah. Thanks for coming. Bronze.
1: Dancers are messy, especially the tap dancing ones. You're holding the water, they're tap dancing all over the place.
0: Yeah,
1: they're bloody Spilly Elliot.
0: Spilly. Yeah, you're right. He's doing those pirouettes. You're going to spill those beers, mate. That's gold plus. Spilly Elliot's very good. I watched that musical. It's just shit everywhere.
1: And finally, my mum's gone around to Tiffany's place. She's saying...
0: What, the day after Mother's Day?
1: She said, it's a bloody dog's breakfast at Tiffany's. Oh, okay, well, look,
0: listen, you ain't getting another Tiger Buns, mate. Okay, Soul Origin. It ain't roaring for you. All right, so your messy movies with a Y. Like this. Hardest to casually start them with Sleeping with the Enema. You've got to ease people into it, you know? Coming out cold on a Monday. It's
1: just like an enema.
0: Yes, I guess it is.
1: Silver.
0: The Great Shatsby.
1: Come on, Bronze.
0: Come on. Come on, grow up, guys.
1: Come on.
0: Babe, Pigsty in the City.
1: Silver plus.
0: Winnie the Pooh everywhere.
1: Oh. No,
0: now, that's funny. I know, but that's funny. Winnie the Pooh everywhere. Come on, mate. Ease up on the honey. Pick up a broom or something, Winnie.
1: Gold, if you insist.
0: I insist. We live in a zoo.
1: Gold.
0: That's my favourite one. I love that one on Mark. What about old Ratatouille? They're messy anyway, but they start throwing up and add that to
1: true,
0: that rap.
1: True, silver plus.
0: That's on Blair Who's 7. Brokeback Mountain washing.
1: I was worried where that was going.
0: No, silver plus. It's going up the mountain.
1: Silver plus, so to speak.
0: Raiders of the Lost Sox.
1: Bronze.
0: Crumbs of Anarchy.
1: Gold.
0: That's so good. Donnie Drunko. Just leave him mess everywhere. He comes back smashed, you know, the...
1: Gold.
0: Stuff everywhere.
1: Yep.
0: You go, yeah. I was just going to stay with it. I was warming up to it. Jumanji.
1: Silver.
0: Hoarder, here's a who.
1: Oh, God bless.
0: Well done, Kerry, with an eye. Bin it like Beckham.
1: Just chucking in the bin.
0: No, he's a tidy man, Beckham. You seen that documentary? He's spotless.
1: Yeah.
0: Wiping that kitchen top down.
1: Yes, with his family, loving family all around. Silver.
0: Doctor Do Nothing. Are you going to sit, right? You're chatting to those animals.
1: Oh, God.
0: You know, when you get the vacuum out, mate. Dr. Do Nothing is so good.
1: The, chair.
0: The Devil Wears Pasta Sauce.
1: Gold.
0: I don't know why that's funny, Linda. Harry Potter and the Hoarder of Phoenix.
1: Silver.
0: Tango and Trash.
1: Silver.
0: Nappy Gilmore.
1: Gold.
0: Sloppenheimer.
1: Gold.
0: Muppenheimer.
1: Silver.
0: That's it for today. We went around the houses with that. Testing some of the codes on decency as well, I'm afraid, listeners. All right, who is the winner?
1: Hoarder, here's a who.
0: Oh, well, not one of the rude ones. Well done. Yeah, so, that's the Christian O'Connell Show for today. We are back tomorrow with signs you're an adult. What are the signs for you that you know when you're officially an adult? Something shifted, gets woken up in your DNA. Email me, christian@christianoconnell.com.au. Thank you very much for joining us. We're back tomorrow. Take care.
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1: Good evening. Welcome to the show. Shane Bryan with you tonight on the show. We go back to where it all began for Wham. We find out how they got their big international break. It was a case of right place, right time. We'll find out all about that. Plus on Where Are They Now, we take a look at an institution that was on our TV screens, Simon Townsend's Wonderworld. Find out who the big reporters were, where they end up becoming. I mean, were they famous after that? I know one of them definitely was. We'll take a look at that a little bit later on the show. Right now, though, let's get underway with Kenny Loggins and Danger Zone. Can you believe May 13, 2 days' time, 40th anniversary of Top Gun? Tell you what, if you can find a cinema to go and watch it in, go and do it. What a movie. This is Danger Zone. You're on the 80s at 8.

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0: You're on the 80s at 8, Shane Bryan with you, and Wham! Young Guns, released by Wham! In 1982. And at first it barely caused a ripple, but then a last-minute invitation to perform on Top of the Pops, and that single appearance changed everything. Almost overnight, Young Guns rocketed up the UK charts, became Wham!'s first major hit, turning George Michael and Andrew Ridgeley into instant pop stars, launching one of the biggest careers that the decade would ever see.
1: The day after the first Top of the Pops, I was just convinced that everyone would recognise me. You know, I was walking down the street like, what's TV Arsenal? I think it took about 3 days before someone came up and asked me for my autograph, and I was absolutely shattered.
0: Now, from one breakthrough to another, a voice that defined Australian radio in the late 80s, John Farnham released Two Strong Hearts in 1988, the second single from his Age of Reason album. The song reached the top 10 in Australia, became a massive international success, went on to win APRA's most performed overseas work, proof that Farnsey wasn't just big at home, he was world class. Written by Andy Hill and Bruce Woolley, Two Strong Hearts is pure Farnham, big emotion, bigger vocals, and a reminder of why he became known as The Voice. This is John Farnham on the 80s at 8. Well,

0: While this was topping the box office.
1: Nice beaver.
2: Thank you. I just had it stuffed.
0: 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It's the 80s at 8.

0: You're on the 80s at 8. Shane Bryan with you. It is time for Where Are They Now?
1: Where are they now? The 80s stars you couldn't escape. But what happened next? From chart toppers to cult legends, let's find out where they are now.
0: It launched on Network 10 in 1979. Simon Townsend's Wonderworld ran right through till 1987, delivered nearly 2,000 episodes of stories around the world, sometimes serious, sometimes funny, very funny, but they were never dumbed down. Simon Townsend was determined that kids deserved real journalism, not talking animals and catchphrases. Although, of course, there was one unforgettable sidekick, Woodrow the Bloodhound.
2: It's often said that every dog has its day, right? Right, Woody? And that day finally arrived for Woodrow. I let him go shopping with Sheridan Jobbins, and Woody was really determined to make the most of his day on my money, right? And as a matter of fact, when I get the bill for this monster shopping spree, I think I'll have a bone or two to pick with Woody. The viewer segment next, and today's inventor is Jason Tapura, who reckons he's solved the problem for everyone who likes plenty of tomato sauce with their steak and eggs or whatever. Lots of big slurps of sauce thanks to this amazing tomato sauce machine, which is too complex for me to even start to explain. But Jason assures me that it runs a smoother sauce. Thanks, Jason. And here's some prizes I hope you'll like. First, get an eyeful of these radio sunglasses. Not only do you get great sight, but a miniature radio in this arm here lets you listen to the radio while you're wearing them. In fact, I can hear a radio station right now.
0: That was a very noble idea, only in the 80s, right? Now, Wonderworld didn't just inform, it launched a whole bunch of careers. Jonathan Jono Coleman became radio royalty, big in the UK as well, dominated breakfast radio for decades. Angela Catterns went on to a huge career across ABC radio and television. Sheridan Jobbins, a very respected career as a journalist and a screenwriter. And Edith Bliss became a very familiar face across music TV until her ultimate passing. So big names, but also musically, Wonderworld helped kick open some doors as well, famously producing the first ever Australian music video for INXS, giving the band one of the earliest national TV moments. And at the centre of it all was Simon Townsend. He was a journalist, he was a straight talker, and he had a very calm delivery and trademark sign-off that came etched into Australian TV history. And remember, the world really is wonderful. Yes, it was, Simon. He passed away in January 14, 2025 at the age of 79 after a short battle with aggressive cancer. Tributes poured in from journalists, broadcasters and viewers who grew up with him, all saying the same thing, that he trusted kids to think for themselves. So tonight, we remember Simon Townsend's Wonderworld, a show that proved that you could actually educate all in a half an hour right before dinner. Oh, and it had this really cool theme song as well.

0: Coming up next, the Communards never can say goodbye. 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
1: You went to the office that night with JR's gun. It was you, Kristen, who shot JR.
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0: You're on the 80s today. Shane Bryan with you. Kim Wilde there. Checkered Love from 1981. And I'm super excited about this. In about 2 weeks' time, we're actually going to be featuring Kim Wilde on the 80s at 8. Every night, we'll have a Kim Wilde song. And I've got an interview that I did with her. I had to get up super early in the morning because she's in England. And I've got to say, what an incredible artist. She is still wonderful, still the same vivacious Kim Wilde that we remember from the 80s. And, yep, she has still got an incredible voice as well. So we'll have a chat with Kim Wilde and find out what she is up to now. And also, when she's coming to Australia. Yes, Kim Wilde is heading to Australia and she is going to be doing a pretty extensive tour. So I'll give you all the information about that. That's in a couple of weeks' time right here on the 80s at 8. Coming up very shortly, we're going to continue the 80s at 8 with Crowded House.
1: That's why I tell you. You better be home soon.
0: Stick around, that's up next.
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Well, that is it for the 80s at 8 tonight. Tomorrow night on the show, it's Chart Tuesday. We go back to May 1986. Remember the young ones? Yeah!

0: Oh, they were so funny, weren't they? Where was that on the charts? Well, you can find out tomorrow night. It has to be somewhere with this one. They were the big movers. We'll find out about the Australian charts, the UK and US charts tomorrow night, and find out who was touring in 1986. That's tomorrow night on Chart Tuesday, right here on the 80s at 8. Thanks for keeping me company. I'll catch you then.
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0: your way to 5K with 2EC's Pick the Score. Some things are unpredictable, like the weather or what Donald Trump will say next.
1: They're eating the dogs.
0: But if you can predict how many points each team will score in the Friday night NRL game, you'll get $50 and a ticket to the draw to score yourself $5,000. 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

0: your way to 5K with 2EC's Pick the Score. Some things are unpredictable, like the weather or what Donald Trump will say next.
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9: 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Across the far

0: Christian O'Connell's show. Pats, good morning.
1: Hey.
0: Alex, good morning.
2: G'day, g'day.
0: And good morning, Mario.
3: Hello.
0: First of all, Patsy, how was your Mother's Day yesterday?
1: Oh, thank you for asking. Yes, I had a beautiful day. You know what one of the highlights yesterday for me was, though? It's just those unexpected messages. I got a beautiful message from Rio. Thank you very much. That meant so much, that beautiful text. And
0: in between Zooming his own mum.
1: Yes. Yeah. Did emotional. You get that chair?
3: The chair hasn't technically come.
0: No, because you ordered it Thursday.
3: I did order it Thursday. It hasn't arrived yet, but what a great surprise. She has coming for early this week, Monday or Tuesday.
1: What is this for Christmas?
3: It's like the party never ends for mum. It's like Mother's Day week.
0: Well, actually, no, because I guess if it comes in the next couple of weeks, when it will, it'd be closer to summer than now.
3: That's true,

0: You know?
1: You're edging closer season by one day season.
2: Rather an autumnal fishing trip.
1: Yes, exactly, exactly.
3: Yeah, no, I had a lovely weekend, thanks. And also a beautiful message from Sarah J, our show manager as well, which meant a lot, actually. So
2: I was
3: hoping
2: we'd get more about you and your daughter rather than sort of team admin and personnel. So what do you do with Audie?
3: It was beautiful. You know, we went back. So Saturday we went and saw Hit Me Hard and Soft, Billie Eilish's James Cameron 3D film.
2: What's it like?
3: Oh, my goodness. It is. Well, it's James Cameron. Of course it's going to be great. It was like, because I had taken her to the concert. She loves Billie Eilish. Like, that is her girl. And it was like sitting in the stadium and just watching the concert all
2: over
3: again.
2: So have you got the 3D glasses on, is it?
3: Yeah, you've got the glasses, which is a bit difficult when you wear specs.
2: What do you put them over or under them?
3: Someone sort of messaged me on my Instagram and said you can actually request, there are special glasses for people who wear specs. I didn't know that. So I just put them on top and it was fine. But it was, you're just immersed into the screen and this concert. It was chuckling.
2: And is 3D better now than it was? You remember like 3D TVs, which I got duped into getting one years ago. I'm guessing now, especially with James Cameron, the technology must be so much better.
3: Oh, it was brilliant. And he's such a great storyteller, and he's just got this way of weeding out everything from the subject, not only, you know, visually, but he does, there's bits of it. So it is her concert. It is the concert that she did. And this one was filmed in Manchester, but it's also little snippets along the way of Billie herself. And she, I tell you what, she is redefining femininity, that girl. She talks in one part about, you know how she loves to wear baggy clothes. That's her look. Mm. And she said, you know, I'm so excited for this new generation of women who don't feel like they have to dress scantily to be sexy or to be feminine. They can still be that and just be who they are. If they wear baggy clothes, that is completely okay. And then it's also got vox pops from some of the fans who say just the most profound things and really hones in on what the power of music is for everyone, in that it's healing. And a lot of these kids have said, you know, some were suicidal, but they found Billie's music and it has saved them. And another girl said, I've reconnected with my family who I didn't live with. I was homeless because of Billie's music. This is the power of what music is. It is just phenomenal. I've actually got goosebumps talking about it.
2: I can't wait to go see it. My youngest daughter, Lois, is a mega fan. And when Billie first came here to Australia, it was like 2019. And an old boss of mine who is now running the Nova Radio Network, I managed to get into the Nova Red Room.
3: Yeah.
2: And it was only about 200 people to see Billie Eilish in a small venue in St Kilda in Melbourne with 200 people. Mm-hmm. And I didn't really know much about it other than my daughter was a really big fan. This is 2019, before she's like the big global megastar she is now. And James Cameron's making documentaries about her. And I thought she's incredible. I was blown away by it. She's right. It's the same thing I saw when I went with my daughters to Taylor Swift. It's tribal, you know. Yes. It's like Springsteen is for certain people, and like different musicians are. But for young women, young girls, what a role model Billie Eilish is! The whole thing with her brother and her mum and dad—it's the whole thing. She's got a great story as well.
3: Yeah, no, they're a phenomenal family. And Phineas is in the movie. He didn't come out on the stage. He wasn't in Melbourne when we saw her, but Manchester, he made an appearance. And if you know anything about them, they're a bit like Elton John and, is it Benny Taupin?
2: Bernie Taupin.
3: Thank you, Taupin. They're like the modern day of that. They are such a phenomenal team, these two. And you could see the love that they've got for each other. It's go and see it. It is so powerful.
2: Brilliant, Pat. Can't wait.
3: It's brilliant, brilliant.
2: So it sounds like you had a kind of like bigger Mother's Day weekend than you would have thought
3: I had a lovely weekend. And you know what? I just love sitting with her there yesterday in the cinema. I thought at one point, isn't this lovely? And we were holding hands. Oh. And I thought, this is the best Mother's Day that I get to enjoy something that she's into. It's something we can share together. I had the best day. It was lovely.
2: And are you going to go back and see it?
3: There's a chance I might. There is a chance I might for a third time. It was so good.
2: Wait, you saw it twice over the weekend?
3: Yeah, I saw it Saturday and then again yesterday.
2: Oh, my God, I thought you misspoke then when you said yesterday and it was Saturday. You've seen it twice?
3: Yeah, it went twice.
2: Oh, that's incredible mumming skills,
3: great.
2: Pat.
3: And it was even better yesterday, Christian.
2: Awesome.
1: The second one.
3: I walked out of there absolutely buzzing with her. It was brilliant.
2: I wonder how many people listening today to the show have gone to see a movie they liked so much the next day or within 7 days.
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0: Christian O'Connell show. Good morning to Darren. Christian, I saw Deadpool 1 and Deadpool 2 three times in the first 3 days of release for each one. Darren, boom, straight away. Christian, we went to see Project Hail Mary over the weekend. We loved it like you. Yeah, it's a fantastic movie. Cannot recommend that at the moment. There are so many good things to go and see at the moment. It feels like cinema has got so much great thing today. The great thing is about the movies that are at the moment is a lot of them are original. They're not the big franchise movies. Like even the Michael one and Project Hail Mary is a completely original story. That's what's so good about it. And now, of course, Billie Eilish in 3D. Alex, how was Bonnie's? Well, it was a big weekend for you.
1: Massive weekend.
0: This, because Saturday we need to get into is a calamity from our friend here. He had a sugar, but before we unpack that one, my friend, tell us about Mother's Day. Was that successful?
1: Mother's Day was successful, at least.
2: Yes, well
1: yeah,
2: done.
1: Thank you, everyone.
0: I'll just screw that one up.
1: Yeah, lots of kids, birthday, kids' presents, which, and they made the cards, you know, the lovely cards. Oh, they brought them in the next morning. It was lovely, yeah. But look, my three-word weekend is birthday venue fail. This will go down in our family history as the day Dad really stuffed up. And that's because Bonnie wanted to have a 40th birthday lunch at the Terrace in the Botanic Gardens.
0: Lovely, great spot.
1: Great spot, really lovely spot. Now, the Botanic Gardens in Sydney has a restaurant. Botanic Gardens in Melbourne does not. And there's this place called the Terrace, and so we go there, and I'd booked this a long time ago. We really wanted to have it there. And I assumed that you could have the lunch in this sort of function area or just outside the function area. We get there, and they're like, your table's just over here, sir. And we're like, so we're having lunch in the cafe area.
0: Do you mean the bit out the front where the sort of sweaty joggers are?
1: Yes, Christian. The part out the front where the sweaty joggers are.
0: Now, the bit out the front is where people have just sort of gone for a nice walk around the botanical gardens. Yeah. A lot of them are jogged around there. A lot of them have noisy dogs that come with them and sit out the front in the alfresco area.
1: There's tours going past.
0: Yeah, that's it, yeah. Yeah. And you're on a busy road as well there. Saturday, I imagine it was super busy as well. Eating a bit of lead and diesel.
1: We're all dressed up and we're having Bonnie's 40th lunch at a cafe. Oh. Bonnie looks at me and goes, are we having my 40th lunch at a cafe?
2: Oh, no.
0: And I'm like, words exchange.
1: I was like, look, it's
0: you're lucky
1: nice.
0: To be here today.
1: I am lucky to be alive, Christian. I'm like, and yeah, it's going to be nice. And there were stools, not actually chairs. And I'm going, my God, is this really happening? And I looked across because there was a wedding at this venue where we thought we were going to be having the lunch.
0: Did they have your room?
1: My room? It was outside. Like
0: So what are you obviously not booked the right area.
1: No. And like
0: don't try and pin it on the team there.
1: I kind of did, hey?
0: But of course
1: like,
0: you
1: no.
0: did. But she would have known. No. There's only one doofus in this story. The venue's the venue. You had to click the wrong box.
1: I know. But look, it was like Bonnie was livid. And you know that moment?
0: It was 40th as well.
1: And you just look
0: and at each
1: other.
0: And also you got one job, mate.
1: One job. And I went to the venue even a few days before just to check everything was okay.
0: Well, what did you actually check?
1: I just wanted to get a sense of the place, get a feel.
0: I said to the team beforehand when we were talking about your story, he obviously didn't go to the venue, but wait, he did.
1: I did, because I just assumed, you never assume. I thought, we're going to be at that outside area, that really nice area.
0: So what exactly did you check with them? And you will give us the crappy area, yeah? I want to come here in 2 days' time and not be there.
1: No, well, I had to add another person, because there's another person coming down from Sydney. And that's the other thing. These guys came down from Sydney. Bonnie's very close friends.
2: Alex.
1: They made the trip.
0: Interstate drama.
1: Interstate drama. And I'm like, oh, my God. So we sit down, and, you know, there was no sort of tablecloth for the table.
2: Oh, Alex.
0: Hang on a minute. We'll wipe them down a minute. We'll be out in a minute.
1: Yeah, but that's exactly what they did. And they're wiping it down. I'm like, oh, my God, this can't get any worse. And then we sat down. But look, it was fine because the kids had room to run around.
0: Fine. Anyone else feeling that collective bum, squeaky bum off? Fine. It's fine.
1: And luckily the food was good. It was lovely. It wasn't much of a choice.
3: Some focaccias. Yeah. Maybe a muffin or two.
2: Cheese
0: burgers. Sharing plates. Olives.
1: Arancini balls. Oh. That was what, yeah. So anyway, not good. And as my sister-in-law
0: the
1: said.
0: The skin hasn't formed on this wound yet. The way you went, not good.
3: Not good.
1: My sister-in-law said, my dad's had some shockers in his time, but this one's a doozy.
2: Oh.
0: I think it's the thing of a 40th as well. It's a significant birthday. I don't want to rub it in, but it's significant birthday.
1: But we made up for it later. We went to this wonderful pub.
0: How many drinks before Bonnie had called enough to actually be cordial to you? Are you still not there?
1: A lot of bottles of champagne.
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0: Christian O'Connell Show. Tell us about your weekend in three words. What happened to you this weekend? How was it? 0475-031043. Mine is about yesterday, Mother's Day, and my meatball meltdown. Yesterday, for Mother's Day, I said to my wife, you know, rather than we go out for lunch, I'm going to do all the cooking. There'll be no cleaning up. I'll do all of that. It'll be spotless. Just want you to chill out. And so I said, you know, in fact, while I'm doing the cooking, because otherwise you'll feel bad, you want to get involved, trying to help me. I said, just go out for the morning with the girls. And so they went for a lovely walk on the beach, and they went for a coffee afterwards. Meanwhile, back home, really close to crying. So the mistake, just way above, been watching too much Stanley Tucci's Italy. You know, you absorb a TV show and you start to think you are a chef just by osmosis.
1: Yeah.
0: No training.
1: Yeah.
0: No training, no craft skills, no field work. Just watching, going like, I'm going to find that recipe and make homemade Italian meatballs. Yum. And so I made two dishes. I did this three cheese mac and cheese. That would have been enough just to do that and try and get all that together. But then at the same time, I was doing homemade Italian meatballs. This chef has never made meatballs before. What a fiddly, timely time that I did in factoring. Because if you're doing multiple dishes and like... It's all about the timing.
1: Yeah, getting it all ready at the same time is really tricky. Yeah.
0: And also, my wife said to me, on the Saturday night, she said, hey, just make sure you write everything down. You've got your timings. You have to have a plan. Have you got the plan? I went, I don't need to worry about a plan. No. Trent, you must have a plan, Chris. Well, there was no plan and I paid a very heavy price.
2: No.
0: When they came back, the man they met was was not a fun guy. Sweaty, staring into the distance.
3: Broken.
0: Mumbling about meatballs.
1: What was the worst part? Was it the...
0: Rolling the meatballs.
1: Yeah,
0: like 500 grams, all this blended beef and pork mince, okay, with Italian herbs, parmesan, chopped up breadcrumbs, you know, an egg. So it's all there. So put it in the blender to mix it all together. So you've got this goo, 500 grams, half a kilo of beef mince, and then, like, oh, God, what are you... Because you use your hands.
1: Yeah.
0: So your hands, you're rubbing and rubbing it. But I don't know how. No two meatballs were the same shape or size. Oh. I don't even know how. I'm doing the same, rolling it between my hands.
1: You don't have Nonna's hands.
0: I don't have Nonna's hands. I've got radio fader hands, but they're not for the rolling of meatballs. I couldn't, for the love of me, get a standard size.
1: Did you find, I found the hardest part when you do meatballs is it sticks to both of your hands, and so you're doing it, and then it's sticking, and you're not getting a circle, you're just sort of smushing it between your palms.
0: And then also the, what's the phrase engineers have? Is it structural integrity? Mm. When I'm then frying them to just brown them before, then putting them aside, then making the sauce, they just start to fall apart. But it's cracking.
1: Why are they cracking? There's big cracks in
0: there. There's nothing in this, Nuggy. The forewarned about the cracking. Why are they cracking?
1: Yeah, I don't know.
2: Too dry? Was the mix too dry?
0: I foddered it to the letter. And I trust Nuggy above anybody else in my life. Nuggy's been there before, but she's tested all this.
1: Were the comments, sometimes if I stuff up a recipe, I go to the comments, see if anyone's had the same problems. Maybe it was Nuggy's fault. People complain, but I'm not sure what you've done there.
0: Do you know also, I don't know if you guys can relate to this. You know, when you've actually, and it took about 2.5 hours to get everything ready, and the table, I'd laid the old table, it looked really nice, and my wife loved it, and so the kids. I did not like anything I ate. You know, when you're just too close to it.
2: Yeah.
0: All you taste is the problems.
1: You're your own harshest critic.
0: They were going, is that okay? I mean, Dad's broken.
1: This is disgusting.
0: I'm out the meatball game. Halfway through, I think I must have made about 40 odd flipping meatballs, right? There's only four of us.
1: He must have made the smallest meatballs.
0: And I actually became a nonna at the end because both my daughters then left to go back to university. And I was batching up Tupperware. They're going, I'll fill up there. Take some for your friends. Take some for your friends. Have some tonight for your friends. Take them for your friends. There's 15 meatballs. Here, Dad, read them us. Who are we giving these meatballs to? Too many meatballs. Halfway through, I was like, you can just buy meatballs pre-made, can't you?
1: Yeah,
0: you can get them perfectly the same shape. You never sit down at me at the restaurant and see randomly shaped meatballs. Some of them are somehow triangular as well.
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0: Christian O'Connell show. Christian, I'm guessing you didn't bring any leftover meatballs for yourself for lunch tonight. Sick of them, Christian. You know that. No. Christian, chef tip. You wet your hands to roll the meatballs. You don't get any stick then. And you use a wet ice cream scoop for the scooping size.
1: Oh
2: my God. What?
1: Yes.
2: Where were you Friday? To be fair, I never said I was going to be making meatballs, but you should have been, I'm calling them meatballs now, which is half meltdown and half meatballs. That's my recipe version of Nuggies One. This is called meatballs. You will melt down making these balls. Christian, three-word weekend, expensive and emotional. Purchase new car. Daughter went back to her Navy base in a different state during the week. So Mother's Day without her. Hard when you're a single mum. Nicole in Balcombe Hills. Nicole, I'm sorry to hear that. Balcombe Hills, is that where we film the TV advert?
3: It is indeed.
2: Yeah. What is it about the hills of Sydney? Flatten the place.
3: It is very hilly.
2: Why is it so hilly?
4: I had to ride a bike.
2: It's you're always slightly going up a hill or down a hill.
3: Yes, yeah. You're never just nice and even.
2: No, no. I remember the reason why we filmed it in Balcombe Hills, our show TV advert, was because it was apparently a flat place. And then we get to the street, it's all flipping downhill. And we were filming on the street, it was down a hill.
3: And the clue's in the
2: name. I was right at one point, if we keep going too quickly, we're going to end up in the harbour.
4: You might have had the name. Hills.
2: Hills. They were like, no, we're going to have to go around the whole city trying to find a flat street. And then suddenly, for the last 20 minutes of the car trip, going to Balcombe Hills, you're climbing up a mountain.
3: At vertigo.
2: Are we in Switzerland right now? We're going up the Von 2.
4: The funicular.
2: We're on Tour de France. Christian, I'm a chef. You use, yeah, Chris, I've got it. Ice cream scoop with my hands, mate. Yeah, it's great getting that now. Christian, three-word weekend, getting holiday ready. That's from Stacey. Oh, some nice. Autumnal or winter sun. All right, coming up next then, are you in this club? Are you a Monday Mender?
5: Monday Menders.
3: Did you mend it?
5: Monday Menders.
3: Yes, I did.
0: When you're an adult, the weekend isn't really about R&R. It's very little about that. You're lucky if you get 20 minutes on that couch. When you were young, you used to think, oh my God, must be amazing. You know, you work all week and Sunday is chill out, do nothing, feet up, go out in the evening, you know, have a hangover, rest it off, rinse, repeat. Once you get deeper into adulthood, you realize it's about ticking things off from your to-do list. The stuff that you say you'd run out of time with during the week, there's no excuse. It's empty road and you've got to sort of tick those things off, which normally means mending things. So are you in the Monday Mender Club? What did you mend over the weekend, Patsy?
1: We had such a dilemma, I can't even begin to explain. So we have a big global carving knife that has to go in the second drawer, in with the soup ladles.
0: Can we just pause on that phrase, global carving knife?
1: Well, it's
0: so does that mean you'd be able to use it in India?
1: No, it's the brand.
0: The foothills of Nepal?
1: It's a big stainless steel with a big stainless steel
0: handle.
1: It's
0: global.
1: Heavy duty. That's just the brand, right?
0: You can carve up a goat in India.
1: Cow?
0: An ocelot.
1: Anyway, it's meant to go in the second drawer, in with the big utensils, like the soup ladle and the wooden spoons.
0: I know what you mean,
1: and the
0: yeah.
1: rolling pins.
0: The
1: it
0: big fellas all go in that second drawer. I'm guessing cutlery, we all have the standard thing. Cutlery is everybody. Is that universal top drawer?
3: Gotta
0: top
3: be the
0: drawer.
3: Top.
0: Silverware in the top drawer, yeah.
1: Exactly. Well,
0: second one, you're right, the big oversized stuff, the fish slice.
1: Yeah, it's like the overhead hang, you know, locker in the plane, the second drawer. That's where all the big stuff goes, but the little back seat pocket is where all the cutlery goes. But someone in the family put the big knife in the top drawer, which meant when I went to open it, it would not go any more than an inch.
0: Oh, my God. If only, Pat, the only thing that would make this story come alive now into 4K storytelling is if we have some strange audio of that. Oh, we do. What's up, producer? We've got some. It doesn't make any sense. I'll play it now.
1: My husband grunting because he just couldn't open it.
0: I thought you'd hit record on the wrong thing. And this was Chris alone on Friday afternoon. that's him closing a laptop at the end.
1: The handle was getting stuck right up the top
0: Poor Chris.
1: Of the drawer.
0: I've had that before sometimes.
1: It was so frustrating.
0: That ladle can get... No, anyway, sorry. So,
1: and it wasn't open enough even to get my fingers into sort of flip the handle of the knife. It was driving us insane. We were there for nearly 3 hours.
2: Hang on, let me just play the show Zapruder footage again. What's he trying to do? Dry hump it open.
1: It was insane.
2: Get the ladle in.
1: Insane. Anyway, so we had to shake it because that then brought the handle down to try and flick it up to get it out of its.
2: It is the fear that we all have with that second drawer is that one day, and it always happens to all of us, you can open it and there's something that's sprung up.
3: Yeah. Tupperware lids are everything. Common.
2: Saucepan handles everything. As well in that drawer as well.
1: And Chris throws his arm up in the air and he goes, well, that's it. We've got no cutlery now for the weekend.
2: Oh, that's not the attitude, is it?
1: Oh, it was driving us insane.
2: We have to move house.
1: That's it, we've got to move house. At one point, we even thought, because we've got wooden
2: that grunting is him putting the for sale sign.
1: We thought we would have to move. We even was trying to see if there was screws, how the front plate of the drawer was put on there, because we thought we might have to actually take that off because this thing
3: get
1: is
3: the chainsaw,
1: not
3: Chris.
1: Opening. Like, it was that desperate.
2: No, no, no, it's get the global chainsaw.
1: So anyway, we got a tooth, like a skewer, and chopsticks, and eventually managed after about 3 hours to
2: That's
1: flick
2: actually
1: it
2: good
1: up.
2: Skills. Oh, my so you almost had to lock pick it.
1: Yes, it was just insane, and I might have thrown the knife out at the end of it.
3: Oh, was it bent or?
1: Well, yeah, yeah. I said, that's it. It cannot go in the first drawer anymore if it's in the bin. So that's it. So we don't have a carving knife, but I was that frustrated.
3: Hell of a weekend.
2: That and Billie Eilish twice.
1: Welcome to my life.
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Cheers to those moments in music you just have to crank up. 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

0: Ended Monday, let me in. I got out the car, my keys fell down a deep 3-meter storm drain. I called the car park security, said they'd be there in 3 to 4 hours. So I went back into this department store, bought a coat hanger, some string, and a safety pin. Made a fishing line, lowered it down. First go, I hooked the keys with this open safety pin.
1: Amazing.
0: Just as I'm retrieving it, pulling it up, the security guys turn up as I'm laying on the ground with my makeshift fishing line and the keys on the end. One of them says, but you watch MacGyver all the time.
2: That's incredible.
0: That is great skills.
3: At that distance to be able to control it. Wow.
0: That's a one shot and done. Well done, Andrew. You're in. Rhea, what did you mend? I know you were jealous last weekend. Rhea actually said at the end of Monday's show, I didn't mend anything over the weekend. I'm going to try and find something to mend. What did you mend over the weekend?
3: You guys had your inaugural Monday Menders Club and I wasn't a part of it. So this weekend, I resolved to finally put together our bathroom cabinet, this cheap little thing we've had sitting in our other room for a long time. And I tell you what, it is...
0: Beast. I mean, it is. Nothing straightforward, is it, with flat pack?
3: So difficult.
0: Even bedside tables.
3: And the cheaper you go, the more difficult it is.
0: You're right. What is that inverse?
3: I think they just spent no time on the instructions. It was this tiny little, like, half an A4 size piece of instructions. So I've already got bad eyes.
0: What is it about? They always look like they've been photocopied 1,000 times.
3: Yeah, it's so thin.
0: Give me the original.
3: It's like on that spy.
0: It's just Turin shroud that I meant to piece together.
3: And it was so flimsy. I don't know. They say it's wood, but this was not wood. You know, it's that really it's like soft is
0: Rattly.
3: The only way I know how to describe
0: Rattly
3: it.
0: And wonky.
3: Yes. And when you put those little plastic screws in there.
0: Yeah, almost all about to snap off.
3: Yes, and everything around it just crumbles. Yeah. So it is technically put together, but you have to be very, very delicate.
0: How much weight you put in.
3: Yes, yeah. It doesn't like it. A light breeze would knock it over. It's so
0: easy
3: so
0: loading up those spare loo rolls.
3: Yes.
0: That's you could almost have 200 grams in there and it'll bring this down. Will.
3: Literally.
0: Alex, what did you mend over the weekend? Your relationship with your wife?
4: Yeah. That's a weird.
0: Alex managed to screw up his wife's 40th restaurant booking. They were sat outside on stalls. People have flown interstate. Old mate, he went to check out the venue just to double down and make sure we'll be sat just on the street with randos.
3: You got the good stalls, right?
0: Yeah. Those scrapey, noisy ones.
4: I booked a cafe for my wife's 40th. I will never, ever live that down.
0: Even the phrase cafe.
3: Oh, no.
0: It's a casual place, a cafe.
4: Yeah,
0: not for a 40th.
4: It's great for the kids, you know? They can run around. It'll be great. I am working on mending that relationship. I also mended the toilet roll holder.
3: Ooh. Oh,
0: boy, yes. You're trying to get back into a good book. That ain't going to do it, mate.
4: Oh, darling.
5: Bonnie, can I come in, darling? can I come out of the gimp cage? I mended the loo roll holder.
4: Oh, well, the kids keep knocking it off, and I got out the old Phillips head screwdriver and screwed it back on the wall.
0: Oh, hey, well done. So you tightened something up.
4: Yes. Other than my sphincter.
0: That's next week's new club is the tightening club. Anyone else tighten something up?
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0: Christian O'Connell Show. How was your weekend? Did you mend anything? Let us be your victory lap today. Your standing ovation, he might not have got over the weekend with you mending something. If you are, you're eligible to join the Monday Menders Club.
1: Monday Menders.
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1: Monday Menders.
2: Yes, I did.
0: Joining the club today is Andrea, Christian Menders.

0: Christian O'Connell Show. Christian, what about Titan Tuesday tomorrow? Hey, anything's possible. Anything's possible. Thank you. Good producing. Christian, I restrung the clothesline. Looks brand new. Yippee for me. Yippee for you. Shouts. Well done. You're a Monday Mender. Good morning, Christian. Can I be a Monday Mender? I replaced the front door lock, not with any lock. I replaced the mechanical lock with a fancy electronic lock. Ooh. Fingerprint, fob, pen entry system.
1: Oh, like an Airbnb.
0: Yeah.
2: Impressive.
0: They all have those Star Trek ones, don't they? Yeah. Beep, boop, beep, beep, beep, beep. And then you'll go out for a few drinks that night. And oh, God, no.
1: It's 6-2-1.
0: Oh, why didn't they just give me a key? The hashtag. Was it the beginning? Is it hashtag? Then the number hashtag? Can I get their phone out and find their email instructions to me? There were about 18 different things and we need to put the flipping bins out. Christians, and with this, I needed 2 trips to Bunnings. Both times with a flapping door as well, wide open.
1: Oh, got to be quick.
0: Bloody hell, that's a time pressure, that Mission Impossible. And then there's Christian. I mended my rat hammock.
1: Oh, I don't know what that is.
0: Well, it sounds like a euphemism as well, isn't it? Something you might go to a doctor with. Where is the rash, sir? It's right under the old rat hammock.
2: Oh, no.
0: Also, hey, read the news right now. We don't need people mucking around with rats.
1: Don't be
0: What's that manky old virus? You just cleared up Australia from COVID. Don't be mending rats' hammocks. What's he going to do with that hammock? Join a load of hammocks together and spread that hentavirus, whatever it is.
2: Hentavirus.
1: Don't welcome them in with this a lovely, relaxing hammock.
0: No. Please, come on, Australia.
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0: Christian O'Connell show. What is the weirdest job you've ever had? I was talking about this on Friday's show. I once worked in a factory where they sold secondhand forklift trucks. My job was just to paint them. They were too tight to get a proper sort of job done of respraying them. So I would paint them literally with a paintbrush. You meant to spray them, then it's great. They were too tight to do that. So they just had some gormless student doing it during a summer break. So for 8 weeks, I worked in this factory hand painting forklift trucks. Strangest job ever.
1: Hand painting,
0: ages and just backbreaking work. Painting's proper hard work as well. And the other one I had for during a summer break as well as a student was a bin man for 10 weeks. And this was early 90s, so no wheelie bins. They weren't everywhere. So people would just leave, you know, the old bin bags outside their houses or down the side of the house. And so the garbos, the way they used to work was once you got your round done, you were done for the day. So they would jog between houses. They were so fit, these guys. I've never been so fit. And you're lugging these, hurling them in and running around. It was one of the most physically demanding jobs I've ever had as well.
2: It looks tough.
0: And also, because they didn't have the wheelie bins, so you were just sort of picking up these bins all day long, I stank. I remember I started to go out with a girl and the relationship went nowhere. And I think it's because of the aura of sort of rotten cabbage. I could never shower off.
1: Couldn't get it out.
0: She'd go, can you smell that smell? I didn't want to go, it's me.
2: Human garbage truck.
0: Back on the bins tomorrow. We've been having a look on Airtasker, which is a brilliant service and site. I use it quite a lot, but you can post anything on there to get anything done. Here are some of the weirder jobs that people have posted on there that they want done. Bathe my pet parrot. $100.
2: I'd bathe the parrot.
0: That's an easy gig, isn't it? I have a pet parrot named Parrot Hilton. Good name for a parrot.
2: Right name.
0: She's a fancy bird and can be quite emotional, so previous bird washing experience would be nice, but not essential. I found someone to come around tomorrow to trim my big fat cat Larry's a long hair. Normally we take him to his place, but he just gets so distressed going there. So I had a look actually on Airtasker, and I've got someone coming around tomorrow to give him a trim. She's like a former vet. She does this. She comes around to your house. But she said, listen, are you around? Are you going to be around? I went, well, I can be. She goes, I just need someone to hold him down.
1: Oh, no.
2: Come on, then you should be getting a cut.
0: Maybe we take some of the fee off. I didn't know whether I'd be holding him down. That's the worst part of the job.
2: The holder's fee.
0: It's a big-ass cat. He's going to cut me to ribbons. Yes. Another job post on Airtasker. Assist with my dog training. Pretend to be a postman.
2: No way. Is that real? That's insane.
0: when we got our puppy, German Shepherd dog, the dog breeders, take it very seriously. You've got a big dog like that. You have to stand on top of their training. She gave us a 2-page A4 piece of paper of people that she would need in her first 6 months, she would need to be exposed to. And so it was like even people from different parts of the world. Okay. And I went, I meant to drive like Chinatown. Just going, can you have a look at my puppy? I'm going to get arrested. I can't stop asking people from different parts of the world. Can you just have a look at the puppy in the back of the car? Don't run away. It's all legit.
2: You don't want to have a racist dog.
0: Especially not German. You know that all started years ago. Lordy, we can't have our annexing people. Anyway, one day this bald-headed guy came round in fluoro. So straight away I was like, oh my God, fluoro is one of them. I went, can you stay there much? So I went and got that. Then my wife comes out and says to this guy, excuse me, we're training our dog at the moment. Thank you for ticking off the fluoro. She hasn't seen any bald-headed people. This guy went bright red. Then my wife, who has like some form of Tourette's where there's no filter, that goes, oh my God, I've really embarrassed you. Sorry, I thought because you're bald, you wouldn't mind talking about it. And I'm going, stop. Holds up the puppy, sort of goes near his bald head.
2: Get a look at this.
0: Yes.
2: Get a look at that head.
0: Look at this. Tick. Baldy. Anyway, assist with dog train, pretend to be a postman. I think that's what's happening here. Yeah. Need someone to be my assistant to train my dog. Basically, your job would be to come around and knock at the door. You will not have to interact with the dog. She won't be jumping on you. She will be the other side of the door. $25.
1: Okay, I'll do that for $25.
0: And then this is the oldest one. Need someone with a ladder. $65. Long story, but my shoe got thrown on top of the shop's roof around the corner from where I live. Need someone with a ladder can get my shoe back. It will literally take 2 minutes. This same guy put another ad a few weeks later, reaching out to the air tasker who came round with the ladder and got his shoe back. So another crazy weekend. Long story short, my shoe ended up on the roof again. This time it's on the roof of the Westpac Bank. Are you around Double Bay at all? Please let me know how much it would cost to grab a ladder and go get it. Thank you.
2: That we need to find out more. Can we respond to that ad?
0: Please.
2: We'll pay them 50 yes. bucks.
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0: Christian O'Connell show. I wonder if every mum and dad can relate to this. The hardest part of Mother's Day. I suggested that we should all watch a movie together. When you've got kids, trying to find a movie that everyone's happy with. For some reason, our two daughters, Ruby and Lomas, have some aversion to movies that are not just been made yesterday. Yeah. So the one that my wife and I said, look, this is should be mum's choice, okay? It's Mother's Day. It's the whole weekend. And she went in with a pitch where I was like, oh, good God. It went so badly that at one point everyone started arguing and my wife stormed off. Her last was, Chris, just sort this out.
1: Oh.
0: I'm like, I have limited powers. Three very strong women. I don't know if I'm enough to try and bring peace to the situation. I managed to. She wanted them to watch, I don't even know if anyone listening has ever seen this movie. It's called Circle of Friends. Came out in the 90s, mid-90s, set in 1950s Ireland. Anyone still with me?
2: Bueller?
0: Bueller. Anyone still listening to me talk? Set in 1950s Ireland, filmed in the 90s. When we saw the trailer, it looked like it was like a wedding video from the 90s. It looked like someone had filmed it on an old camcorder. Right. Plus, not just that. They then get their phones out. You know, I tried to lie to them about what it was about. They're just kidding. It's not what it says here. It says here, whimsical. Whimsical. 19 and 21-year-olds don't want to watch whimsical. We watched it.
2: Oh, you watched it?
0: Oh, yeah. Well, they had to. They had to. I said, your mum's upstairs right now. I'm upset lying on the bed. Mm. You happy with that? It's her weekend. It's just like, it's an hour and 42. It's a fantastic period drama. Obviously, whimsy. Yeah, whimsy's not a bad thing, guys.
2: A bit of whimsy's not going to kill you.
0: So we watched it, and there was a lot of silence on those kids. It's a grumpy watch. But I tell you, loved it, Mrs. O'Connor.
2: Hey, that's all that matters.
0: Also, aged very badly. It was about a very different time, 1950s. I remember when my wife and I first started to go out together, we went to see it at the cinema. It's a very young Alan Cumming in it, and Minnie Driver.
2: Oh, right.
0: It is a lovely movie, right? It is only an hour and a half. However, as you're watching it now, I'm not watching it with two very, very, very strong, powerful feminists who are studying all kind of theories that they're constantly trying to re-educate me and ostracize me at times for representing the patriarchy and men. This movie was it's a tough watch for them. Basically, it was Irish lads saying that Minnie Driver wouldn't find a husband because she was a bit of a chunky girl.
1: Oh,
0: and it was about that time and those attitudes. You know, this wasn't made yesterday. It's made in the 90s.
2: About the 50s.
0: So all I was doing is explaining. I didn't direct this, guys. Very uncomfortable Saturday night we all had that.
2: I think she looks great.
0: She found love at the end. Spoiler alert, okay? She found love at the end. All right. We're talking about odd jobs. What is the oddest job you've ever had? I once met a guy. You know when you go and pick up your curry, and if you're lucky, they go, it's going to be another 50 minutes. You can sit there and just have that little peaceful beer alone. It's such a lovely gift. Yes. Anyway, there was another fellow that had obviously, like me, on purpose got there too early and just lied that the Indian restaurant had called to say, you can come pick it up now. We get Chan. This guy's job, he was a professional underwater welder.
1: Oh, wow.
2: How does that even work?
0: They sink these temporary cabins, like shipping containers, down onto the ocean bed where they're like, well, sorting out the cables or piping that carry, various cables and stuff that around the world on the seabed. They live down there for like 5 or 6 weeks at the bottom of the ocean.
1: Wow.
0: Yes.
2: How do you weld in water?
0: I don't know. He started to tell me about it, but it weld a lot of very intense engineering terms. They can weld, but they can, they have to, weld underwater.
2: Incredible.
0: Yes.
2: Wow.
0: All right. So, odd jobs. What is the oddest job you've ever had? 13, 55, 22. Rowan, what's yours?
3: The oddest job I've ever had was I used to go into schools and teach medieval history, and the bulk of my job involved me putting on a suit of armour and getting beaten up with a stick by kids.
0: So what part of the learning about medieval history was you being attacked with sticks?
3: We used to teach them a range of topics from the progression of weapons and armor and the feudal system and archery and things like that. But fantastic. I was teaching them how knights were trained and how they fought. So I'd run them through a few training exercises and then at the end they'd try and beat me up and I'd try not to get beaten up.
0: They must have loved that though. This would have been great fun at school. We should come around to my thing because it's such a great time in history and it's so interesting.
3: It was great fun, and medieval history was compulsory with Year 8, so it was mainly dealing with young teenage kids, and they loved it.
0: Just what they need is to learn about the progression of weapons during make those swinging things.
2: Year 8 to the most advanced.
0: Jousting sticks.
2: Surely the hits an age as well where they're too big, where once they start doing that, they're actually going to cause you a fair bit of damage. Yes. Like, surely you tend to 11.
0: You don't want them getting medieval on the ass, like the words of Pulp Fiction.
3: It tended to get a little bit rough at times, but it was always the one you wouldn't expect. It was the girl that suddenly twigged that all the times her brother had annoyed her, she could imagine you were the brother and go.
0: This is almost like a kind of therapy you were.
3: Yeah, it was great, though. It was a good job.
0: Rowan, thank you very much for your call. We'll send you a prize. Thanks for calling.
3: Thank you.
0: Jules, good morning. Welcome to the show. Jules, what's your story for us?
4: Well, when I was in America doing my not-so-odd job of clipping horses, in the barn there, it was a show jumping barn, and they had a lady that would come around. She was a clairvoyant, she reckoned she could speak to the angels of the horses. Apparently horses have angels that fly around them. And so she would tell you what was going on with the horse. And it was about $100 odd 20 years ago. And mostly the horses loved their owners, but they didn't love their saddles. So my theory was she had shares in the saddlery store up the road. But then I also remember...
0: Yeah, my brother-in-law does a more comfortable saddle. Yeah. I can give you a mate's rate for that.
4: But I also remember that she said that...
0: How can you test someone like that to read a horse's mind?
4: You
0: can't. You've got to take someone's word for it. He doesn't like the saddle. Yeah, I bet. What about, does he like the person greatly grown up on his back?
4: I think it's the owner's mind you need to test, but she also said with this one horse that the water trough was possessed, but if you phoned her friend, get rid of them.
0: She does.
4: I'm like, are these people for real?
0: She does. She specializes in exorcisms on horses' troughs.
4: Over the phone exorcism for getting another $100.
0: Oh. This is brilliant. Scam after scam. Jules, thank you very much for your call.
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0: misheard lyrics. You send them in, we play them back. If we agree, you'll hear this. If we don't hear what you think you're hearing. And for the really great ones,
1: Instant Hall of Famer.
0: Let's get into this week's Hall of Fame and others in the misheard lyrics.
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3: Still a long way around, haven't we? I got a lot going on, right? That's meatballs, man.
0: All right, last week, all the famous on the Misheard Lyrics, we had this from Stephen, the other side, Jason Derulo. If you walk down this road, we'll be llamas for sure.
4: If we walk down this road, we'll be llamas for sure.
0: 100%, that's there.
5: That's good.
0: Paul had this one, What a Wonderful World.
6: Armstrong!
0: Bright Blessed Days and the Dogs Say Goodnight.
7: Bright Blessed Days. Dog
0: sacred
7: night.
0: All right, so brand new one. Stephen Waring's got an REM song, Man on the Moon. Andy, are you goofing on Elvis? Hey, baby.
8: Andy, are you goofing on Elvis, baby?
0: Or is it, according to Stephen's ears, Andy, are you goofing on Elm Street, baby? Ooh. Yeah.
8: Andy, are you goofing on Elvis, baby?
5: Oh, yeah.
0: I hear that, Stephen. Well done. Mandy has been listening to Susie Quattro, 48 Crash. 48 Crash? What's more, 48 Crash?
9: 48 Crash, 48 Crash.
0: Or is it Bonnie 8 Grass? Bonnie 8 Grass.
9: 48 Crash, 48 Crash.
0: Yes, there, yes. Mandy, thank you. Clayton's got this one. Clayton Shaw, thank you for your entry. Train, Hey Soul Sister, Your Lipstick Stains.
10: Your lipstick stains.
0: Or actually, does it stink?
10: Your lipstick stains.
5: Oh, yeah,
0: yeah, no, it stinks.
5: Stinky lipstick.
10: Your lipstick stains.
0: Clayton, I love that one. Thank you. Jess has been listening to Hero on Enrique Iglesias. Would you tremble if I touched your lips?
11: Would you tremble if I touched your lips?
0: Or does the great heartthrob Love a Dribbler? My job is to merely read these out. Would you dribble? Would you dribble if I touched your lips? Very different song.
11: Would you tremble?
10: Yes.
11: If I touched
0: is it there?
11: Lips?
5: Yes.
0: Here we hear
5: a dribble. Yeah.
0: Yeah.
11: Would you tremble?
0: It's now a laughable song. Yeah, with just that one.
5: Well, you just gotta
0: tweet.
5: Be.
0: You got it's, man overboard then. Come on in, Jess.
1: Instant Hall of Famer.
0: Would you dribble?
11: Would you tremble if I touched your lips?
0: That's one of my favorite ones here. Thank you. Quincy's got this. Sugar, we're going down. Fall Out Boy. Don't mind me. I'm watching you two from the closet.
5: I could mean
0: that scenario was in there. To be honest,
5: could mean anything.
0: Okay, could, no.
5: That
0: if you're watching, anything. What are you watching?
5: Okay. They could be reading a book.
0: Well, what about this? Or is he saying, "Tell mummy I'm watching YouTube from the closet"?
5: That's a bit nicer.
0: It's nicer, isn't it? You know, maybe we're an episode of Bluey in there. What's a peace and quiet? That is, beat for beat, what you said, Quincy. Tell mummy I'm watching YouTube from the closet. Fall Out Boy.
12: Don't mummy, I'm watching YouTube from the closet.
0: No, there's actually no doubt. Yeah, I now can't hear the original line. Don't mind me, I'm watching YouTube from the closet.
12: Don't mummy,
0: no,
12: I'm watching YouTube from the closet.
0: Brilliant. Well done, Quincy. Great name as well.
1: Instant Hall of Famer.
0: This came in the last 10 minutes. Liga, Fantasy, Mariah Carey, Sweet, Sweet Fantasy, baby. Or we've all seen one. Has someone seen a menacing baby? A sweet, sweet menacing baby.
5: Menacing baby.
0: And Derek, how can we be lovers, Michael Bolton? How can we be lovers if we can't even be friends? Or is it, how can we be lovers if we can't beat France?
13: How can we be lovers if we can't beat France?
0: Yes, it's there. It is. Hear it again. How can we be lovers if we can't beat France?
13: How can we be lovers if we can't beat France?
0: Who knew he was a soccer coach? He goes in there and gives a rival country a pep talk. Sings it to them.
13: How can

0: Brilliant ones this week. Thank you very much, everyone who takes the time to email me. We get these 24 hours a day. Thank you so much for keeping the Miss Hear Lyrics going. It's our longest running feature. Thanks to you guys. Thank you. As always, when you mishear them, whatever they are, dribbling or not.
1: Would you tremble if I touched your lips?
0: And trying to beat the French. Email me, christian@christianoconnell.com.au.
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0: Christian O'Connell Show. What is the oddest job you've ever had? How about Bronwyn? Christian, tour guide at a sewerage farm. Who's booking on for, I mean, so many tours you could go around in the world. And here in Australia. Let me do the Harbour Bridge one, or there's so many lovely ones to do here in Melbourne. Who wants to go around a poo farm? Who is interested in
1: walking around?
2: Well, there's lots of, you know, bird life and stuff around stuff like that.
0: You live near one, don't you?
2: Yeah.
0: No, they have. It's a very unique habitat there.
2: Yeah, very exotic birds.
0: I remember there's a famous in the UK. There's a nature show. They go around the world to unusual areas. Mm-hmm. They came to Australia, and I was watching. I said, "Oh, this would be nice for the world to have a look." The only place they went to was the poo farm in Victoria. It didn't show the best. There's so much more here in Australia. They didn't want people in the UK going, "Wow, how did he move all that way there?" A lot of a poo farm there.
1: A rare stinky parrot.
0: Oh, man, you don't just turn up to you on this tour. Have you booked, sir? There's a waiting list in there. Jeanette's on the line. Morning, Jeanette.
3: Morning, Christian. I've had one, probably a really unusual job.
0: Yeah, what was it?
3: Back before we had supermarkets on the internet, I used to be a spy and go around supermarkets and check their prices so we could price match for the company I worked for.
0: Oh, wow.
3: To do that, I had to memorise 200 items and stick a tape recorder down my bra and talk to myself as I was walking around.
0: Hang on. There's so much happening right now. You had me at memorise 200 items? You should be working for, like, the government. It's a spy, a proper spy.
3: Yeah, so I was a supermarket spy. So I walked around supermarkets and checked their prices of 200 items.
0: But mumbling into your bra.
3: Yeah, mumbling into my bra, into the nightclub.
0: Pound of bananas down by 59 cents. Did you ever get
3: into
0: caught?
3: The nightclub.
0: Yeah, did anyone ever say, what are you doing?
3: Yes, I did. And I did get thrown out occasionally in supermarkets because they didn't like me doing it. So.
0: But then other people must have been doing it. This must have been happening a lot.
3: It was back then. You had to be very careful and sneaky about doing it, yes.
0: And
3: you had to look like a shopper and jump your trolley at the end.
0: Because they still have now mystery shoppers to check on supermarkets and other big sort of stores, what their service is like. I've got to ask Jeanette, how on earth you get a job like that?
3: I fell into it. I was working for the company and I just fell into that job. Yeah, because I had a good memory.
0: How do you feel, Jeanette, about shoving a camera down your bra? I just saw you out there on the floor and I just thought, that woman looks like she'd be okay with that. Jeanette, you're exactly who we're looking for. Special covert unit.
3: I'm very
0: the Brassiere spies.
3: Yes, that's it.
0: Jeanette, fantastic story. We'll send you a prize. Thanks for calling, mate. Have a good week.
3: No worries. Thank you.
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0: Fresh and O'Connell show. Time for this morning's Time Waster. Today on the Time Waster, up for grabs, $250 to spend on Soul Origin. Soul Origin Tiger Buns. 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So crunchy, it roars. Try it at Soul Origin. They do great food and takeaway. You win $250. Treat yourself and us for the best in show today. Today we're looking for your messy movies. According to a recent study, messiness goes hand in hand with genius. I do not think that is how my wife will see my messiest. A lot of sign of messiness, no sign of genius. Messy people have been found to have a higher IQs. I guess you've got more time not tidying up.
1: It's true.
0: We're trying to solve maths.
1: Solve maths?
0: Da Vinci, Edison, Steve Jobs and me, all famously messy. I remember reading Obama's biography, and there's a whole chapter about how the biggest arguments he has with his wife, Michelle, is about his messiness. And it's a constant source of irritation with her and him. And I think he just said it's just how, when she comes into my office at home, it's just a dive to her, but not me. I know where everything is. All right, today we're looking for your messy movies. The Green Pile.
2: Yeah, left it on the chair. Gold.
0: Stain Man.
3: Oh,
0: Rain Man. Not Rain Man, Stain Man.
2: Go.
4: I'm an excellent driver.
0: Yes. Wallace and Vomit.
3: Oh.
2: That's gross, Bron.
0: Oh, I vomit. Forrest Dump.
3: Oh, that's worse.
2: That's gold too.
4: Brilliant.
0: What about the Dirt Locker? It's got already cleaned out all that hurt. Now it's just dirt in there. Cobwebs and the like. Leonardo DiCaprio, very, very messy. He is. No one knows, but he can if you watched a movie, Catch Me in the Can. That's messy. Oh, my God.
2: Well, it doesn't have to be messy.
0: Oh, no, it is.
2: It doesn't
0: He eats a lot of falafels.
2: Messy now. Right. That's Bronze. Poor Leo.
0: Yeah. All right, Rio, what have you got? Messy movies.
2: I've got a Leonardo one as well.
0: Yeah?
2: He's out on Clutter Island.
0: Oh, very good. It's a stutter, right? Gold, very good.
2: Jeez, penguins are messy creatures, aren't they?
0: Oh, very good. They're hard to pick stuff up with no arms.
2: Exactly. They got scrappy feet.
0: Yeah. Thanks for coming. Bronze.
2: Dancers are messy, especially the tap dancing ones. You're holding the water, they're tap dancing all over the place.
0: Yeah,
2: they're bloody Spilly Elliot.
0: Spilly Elliot. Yeah, you're right. He's doing those pirouettes. You're going to spill those beers, mate. That's gold plus. Spilly Elliot's very good. I watched that musical. It's just shit everywhere.
2: And finally, my mum's gone around to Tiffany's place. She's saying...
0: What, the day after Mother's Day?
2: She said, it's a bloody dog's breakfast at Tiffany's. Oh, okay, well, dog's breakfast.
0: Listen, you ain't getting another Tiger Buns, mate. Okay, Soul Origin. It ain't roaring for you.
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0: Christian O'Connell Show. Today's Time Waster, we're looking for your messy movies. Now, 99.9% of you understood, obviously, we're talking about clutter and stuff like that. You heard the Time Wasters I gave out, all related and adjacent to the theme of messiness. Rio, the same. One guy sent me five ones involving Lionel Messi, the footballer. As if we're going to dedicate an entire Time Waster to the life and times of Lionel Messi.
1: Maybe he's a very cluttered man. Like,
0: actually,
1: maybe he's very disorganized.
0: Right, we don't know, do we? He's tidy on the pitch. We don't know what he's like at home. Chat to Mrs. Messi. Messi by name. Thank you, sir. All right, so your messy movies with a Y. Like this. Hardest to casually start them with Sleeping with the Enema. You've got to ease people into it, you know? Coming out cold on a Monday. It's
1: just like an enema.
0: Yes. I guess it is.
1: Silver.
0: The great Shatsby.
1: Come on, bronze.
0: Come on. Come on, grow up, guys.
1: Come on.
0: Babe, pigsty in the city.
1: Silver plus.
0: Winnie the Pooh everywhere.
1: Oh. No, this
0: now, that's funny.
1: Time
0: I know,
1: waster.
0: But that's funny. Winnie the Pooh everywhere. Come on, mate. Ease up on the honey. Pick up a broom or something, Winnie.
1: Thank God, if you insist.
0: I insist. We live in a zoo.
1: Gold.
0: That's my favourite one. I love that one on Mark. What about old Ratatouille? They're messy anyway, but they start throwing up and add that to that
1: rap. Silver plus.
0: That's on Blair Who's Seven.
2: Blair is seven.
0: Blair is seven.
2: The listener.
1: Oh,
2: yeah.
1: Okay.
2: Seven years of age.
1: Oh, so I thought his name was a seven, and I was like, okay.
0: What?
2: What's going on?
0: He thought his name is Blair is seven.
1: Yeah, I thought it was Blair is seven.
0: I see. No. Blair, comma, age seven.
1: Seven. Very good. Gold.
0: Incredible to have that kind of dexterity there in the words. Ratatouille. He ain't seven. A lot of them do that, try and win prizes, I've noticed. That's a grown man called Blair, who's 77, 57, 47, but you ain't seven, mate. No seven-year-old is going Ratatouille. They don't even know what the hyphen is. They've only got your pen license. Brokeback Mountain washing.
1: I was worried where that was going.
0: No, Silver Plus. No, it's going up the mountain.
1: Silver Plus, so to speak.
0: Raiders of the Lost Sox.
1: Bronze.
0: Crumbs of Anarchy.
1: Gold.
0: That's so good. Donnie Drunko, just leave him mess everywhere. He comes back mess, smashed, yeah. You know, the
1: gold
0: stuff everywhere.
1: Yeah.
0: I was just going to stay with it. I was warming up to it. Jumanji. Jumanji.
1: Silver.
0: Blair is seven. You get it now.
1: Blair is seven.
0: My son Christian is the leader of Filthy Club.
1: Oh, gold.
0: Not Fight Club.
1: Yep.
0: That's some Sharpie. The Great Crapsby. Crap everywhere, mate.
1: Bronze.
0: Hoarder, here's a who.
1: Oh, God bless.
0: Why don't Kerry with an eye? You've got junk mail.
1: Bronze.
0: Bin it like Beckham.
1: Just chuck it in the bin.
0: No, he's a tidy man, Beckham. You seen that documentary?
1: Yeah,
0: he's spotless.
1: Is, yeah.
0: Wiping that kitchen top down.
1: Yes, his family, loving family all around. Silver.
0: Doctor, do nothing. Are you going to sit, right? You're chatting to those animals.
1: God.
0: You know when you get the vacuum out, mate? Doctor, do nothing. It's so
1: Eat
0: good.
1: Chair.
0: Forrest Clump. You know, it's like clump of like matted hair or something in the sink,
2: yeah.
0: You know?
1: Very good. Silver
0: oh,
1: plus.
0: Don't even. The devil wears pasta sauce.
1: Gold.
0: I don't know why that's funny, Linda. Harry Potter and the Hoarder of Phoenix.
1: Silver.
0: Tango and Trash.
1: Silver.
0: Nappy Gilmore.
1: Gold.
0: Sloppenheimer.
1: Gold.
0: Muppenheimer.
1: Silver.
0: That's it for today. We went around the houses with that. Testing some of the codes on decency as well, I'm afraid, listeners. All right, who is the winner?
1: Hoarder, here's a who.
0: Oh, well, not one of the rude ones. Well done.
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7: Well, hello there, Amanda. How are you today?
8: I'm very well. I hope everyone had a lovely Mother's Day yesterday. And for those who found the day hard, who aren't in touch with kids or parents or all the heartache that a day like that can bring, I hope everyone was okay.
7: I only have one question. Of Gem Y Rye?
8: Oh.
9: Yes.
8: I'm the only one in the room who's a mother. Why are you talking to Gem Y Rye?
7: This is important stuff.
8: Okay.
7: I gave you the pep talk. Your soccer side was playing on Saturday. You'd won two in a row.
9: Three in a row. Yeah.
7: Must win game.
9: Yeah, and we lost. So thanks for the pep talk, mate.
7: You know, I said to you, you better win this, mate. And you didn't.
9: No. Okay. It was close, though. It was a good game.
7: Close. Yeah. Now, if you're not first, you're last, okay?
9: Okay.
7: It doesn't matter.
8: It means we're coming last in the ratings. Thank you.
7: I think we're
8: some
7: doing
8: places.
7: Right. Some places. Yes. Upper Cumbucta West, we're doing very well.
8: Do you mind me getting back to Mother's Day?
7: And do you get a good gift?
8: The thing is, I often lament that my kids aren't tiny anymore. And a lot of my friends are going through the same thing. We're getting mushy about when our children were small because you feel that you blinked and it disappeared, that years were hard and was I present enough and all the rest of it. But I was very grateful that my children were older on the weekend because I went out on Saturday night with a girlfriend of mine. And came home, I traipsed mud all through my house. And then they woke up the next morning with a pounding headache and was so grateful that my children weren't 4 and 5 and jumping beside my head, which I've had in the past for, wake up. So by the time they came around to, because I don't live at home anymore, by the time they came around about 10 a.m., all was well.
7: Great.
8: And I'd baked some scones. I felt like baking scones.
7: Nice.
8: So I got everything I needed was I want to feel like I'm nurturing people. I want to not feel like I'm going to throw up. And it all happened.
7: Good on you.
8: Yeah.
7: It was mud.
8: Yes, it was mud.
7: Okay, because you do walk through a dog park to get home.
8: Well, I tell you what, I bought a new pair of walking shoes the other day.
7: Right.
8: First time I used them, I came home and the tread is thick with dog poo.
7: You know.
8: Is that a country song? If it's not, it should be.
7: Break out the stick.
8: Yeah, break out the stick.
7: We've got an action-packed show today. Emma Gillespie's going to be joining us. She's talking through all the details of Matt Damon and Ben Affleck being sued by the Miami police. They've got this new movie called The Rip. I just watched it and it was great.
8: Yes, well, there's some conjecture about the reality of the story they're telling.
7: We can't do anything until we do the Fast Five. Jonesy and Amanda driving you home with Jam Nation. Across the Fast.

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1: Jonesy and Amanda driving you home this Monday, the 11th of May.
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4: Jonesy and Amanda's
1: Fast Five is here as we recover from Mother's Day. Did you get some good gifts?
5: I don't like to talk about gifts, but yes, I did.
1: Tell us what you got.
5: Well, you're the only grown-up who ever asks what presents people got. What'd you buy your wife? What'd she get?
1: She got one of those things that you like, that you put on
5: LED
1: your
5: light for your face.
1: Which
5: what? Because I remember I bought one for a colleague a few years ago and you said, that's a load of crap. I said, well, I've been using it for years and thank you. Like, that's going to work.
1: I mean, if by load of crap, I mean, what a machine.
5: What a marvel.
1: What did you...
5: I got some lovely flowers.
1: Nice.
5: And I got some lovely things. Yep. So,
1: Jim, I right? What did you get for Susan?
6: Alessia and I, we bought her a nice bracelet to wear.
1: Oh, nice.
5: A bracelet to wear?
1: Yeah. To wear.
5: Not one just to put in the cupboard.
6: Yeah.
1: You didn't get her a victory in soccer?
6: Well, apparently not, no.
1: Disappointed. Yeah. Eliza is in Dingley.
5: Hi, Eliza.
7: Hello. Happy Mother's Day.
1: Happy Mother's Day. What did you get, Eliza?
7: You know, I asked for a silver bracelet and I got a fake perfume.
5: Okay. What's a fake perfume?
1: This is what you want.
7: Like a rip-off.
1: This is what you get.
5: Oh, I see. Yes. It's funny, when I took the dog for a walk early-ish in the morning and I saw a whole lot of dads, they all went to the only open shop to buy the flowers and they're all walking back. The flowers all have the same wrapping and all the coffee shops were empty because that's normally when the men who go on their morning bike rides and hang around with each other, they're all stuck at home for Mother's Day. Sucko.
1: Eliza, on a boat, what is the opposite of port?
7: Opposite of port.
1: You know words.
5: You've got port, and what's the other thing on a boat?
7: Oh my God, the board.
5: No, Eliza. Not the board.
1: Beck is in Carrum. Hello, Beck.
8: Hello. How are you?
5: Hello, Beck. Very well. What's the opposite of port on a boat?
8: Starboard.
1: You're a lady of the sea, Beck. What did you get? Are you a mother? Did you get something for Mother's Day?
8: I am a mother. I got a voucher for some skin needling, actually.
5: Oh, skin needling. All the skin care.
1: So you're getting needles in your face and that's supposed to be a good thing.
5: See,
8: I could tell you what it entailed because I haven't had it before, but I've heard good things. But yes, I do believe it's more needles in the face, but you do get a numbing cream.
5: I've had needles in the face, and if you ask me what they were, I have no idea and I've even had them.
1: Did you go to the right place?
5: I don't, but you have numbing cream, and I wouldn't put up with that pain for anything other than beauty or skin. Isn't it funny?
1: So this is on top of your light thing.
5: Oh, you can't just stop at one thing, Brendan. I know you just rub boric acid onto your face.
1: I'm fighting 8 of the 7 signs of aging.
5: Let's play the not-so-secret sound, Beck. Duh. Okay, Beck, what's this sound?
8: A dog?
5: No, it's not a dog. Sorry, Beck.
1: It's not a dog. Let's just have it again, Ryan. You'd be alright if you didn't know what it was.
5: What is that?
1: Not what Amanda was miming. You do realise that we have video cameras in the studio, don't you? Jonesy and Amanda driving you home with Jam Nation.
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4: Fast Five.
0: If you've just joined us, we are into the Fast Five, and I must apologise to Ryan's mum. It's Suzanne, isn't it?
5: Yeah, it is Suzanne, not Susan.
0: Not Susan. Yeah, it's like Kirsty and Christy. There's always Do you know what I mean? There's always that. They should all get together and say, let's just have one name.
6: I know a makeup artist who I love. Her name is Christy, but
0: yep.
6: I've got her in my phone as Krispy Kreme.
0: So I
6: remember her as Krispy.
0: Christy Kreme has worked on my face as well.
6: Well, you've put the boric acid on it.
0: We're into the Fast Five. Travis of Rosebud. Hello, Trav.
7: How are you?
0: If I can call you Trav, is that okay?
7: Yeah, that's fine.
6: Okay. We're up to the not-so-secret sound, Travis. Duh. What is this sound? Any ideas?
7: Is it a goose?
6: It's a goose.
0: Which of these... How much for the goose, Wonka? Which of these toys date back to ancient Greece, Travis? A, yo-yos. B, Rubik's Cubes. Or C, Slinkies?
7: We're
0: going to
7: Slinky.
0: Yep.
6: No, it's not a
0: Actually,
6: slinky.
0: I thought it was a slinky. No.
6: It's not a slinky.
0: Monica is in Greystones.
6: Hello, Monica.
8: Hi.
6: We know it's not a slinky, but which of these toys dates back to ancient Greece? Is it the yo-yo or the Rubik's Cube?
8: The yo-yo.
6: It's the yo-yo. They're at least 2,500 years old.
0: Wow.
6: With ancient pottery dated to 440 BC showing a boy playing with a yo-yo.
0: Not the Rubik's Cube. Play-Doh would have had a go at it. At the Rubik's Cube.
6: Plato. I was confused.
0: I was speaking Australian.
6: And
0: right?
6: An Nefertiti doll where you can pull a hair out from the back.
0: Monica, I know you're just enjoying this. How many players are on one netball team on the court?
6: Yes, how many players in each team?
0: So, yeah.
8: I'm going to say... Evan.
6: Yep, you got it. We could hear you clucking away at the keys there.
0: Are you Googling, Monica, while you do this?
6: No, it just came to you, Monica.
8: I've got a piece of paper in my hand.
0: And what are you doing with that paper?
8: I'm just trying to, touch it on the table, trying to make
6: mine brainless. Don't make Monica a liar, Brendan.
0: If you're going to cheat on us, Monica, just do it discreetly, okay?
6: We don't
0: mind. It's like Mick Jagger and Jerry Hall.
6: When they phoned up to play this game.
0: No, Jerry used to say, Mick, if you're going to do it, just, be discreet about it.
6: Just hold a piece of paper.
0: Next minute, Mick comes home with a Brazilian supermodel and a baby.
6: That's not Monica's issue right now because she's up to question five.
0: Here we go, Monica.
6: Which UK comedian has just wrapped up his Australian tour? He was here for ages.
8: Is it Ricky Gervais?
6: No, it wasn't. Sorry, Monica.
0: Good friend of the show. Lisa's in Botany.
6: Hello, Lisa. Do you know who's just wrapped up his Australian tour?
9: On Australia tour, did you say?
6: Yeah, an English comedian.
9: Mm. No, I don't.
6: Oh, Lisa.
0: Marilise is in Altona.
6: Do we need to give a clue?
0: He was on our show. Marilise, do you know this?
6: Do you know the answer?
8: What was the question?
6: The question is, which UK comedian has wrapped up his Australian tour?
8: Jimmy Carr?
6: It's Jimmy Carr.
8: Yay!
0: He's a good friend of the show. Remember last time he was on our show?
6: Mm-hmm. Jonesy went to see Cher years ago, and you said the most weird moment was she...
10: Because you read as a heterosexual man, Jonesy.
6: He took his
10: mum. There was a stage called that he took his mum. Sorry, you're trying to make him sound more gay than went to see Cher.
6: But there was a moment.
10: The only thing gayer than going to see Cher is bringing your mum to see Cher. It wouldn't have been gayer if you brought three guys to it.
0: You know, and I took mum to Bette Midler. Maybe I'm gay. I don't even know what. Marilise, congratulations. You've won the jam pack. Do you ask me what you've won?
8: What did I win?
0: A $500 voucher to Hijinks Hotel, where fun chicks checks in and boredom checks out. Search Hijinks Hotel. Congratulations, you.
8: Thank you. That sounds fabulous. Thank
6: Unreal.
8: You so much.
0: Carry on. Have a good remainder,
6: Brendan,
0: of the week.
6: Maybe you're gay and you don't know it.
0: Maybe I'll just help them out when they're busy.
6: Yeah. Those Liberace posters at home are a giveaway.
0: It'll be back again tomorrow. If you would like to play, it's as simple as this. You can wait on the phone line till tomorrow and call, or jonesyandamanda.com.au.
6: Lots of things coming up. Is there anything as dumb in the world as some of those girls on those, like, all these Essex kind of shows? I found some great Dumbos and you're going to really enjoy them.
0: Also, Emma Gillespie with the download. Jonesy and Amanda driving you home with Jam Nation.
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0: Jones and Amanda driving you home this Monday, the 11th of May.
1: Reality TV has given us a lot. But one of the best, one of my favourite things reality TV has given us is undereducated but overconfident people. People who are happy to share their opinions when they haven't done enough reading and enough learning. You, for example, I know you like to bring this one to the table. This is a girl from Love Island who you dub Moon Girl.
0: Yes.
2: Like, that thing's giant. How many times bigger is it than Earth? Like
3: the moon?
2: Yeah.
3: No, not bigger.
2: Yeah, it is.
0: You know, that's all well and good till the hens come home to roost. I was in a shop one day and the guy behind the counter said, oh, look who's here. And I sort of looked around behind me and they were referring to me because I was talking about Moon Girl and Moon Girl's mum was there.
1: Yeah. And that's said, uncomfortable.
0: And I'll just say this to influencers before you go on these shows. You've got parents who love you and support you, but, you know, don't make a dick of yourself on TV.
1: Yeah, because she said she thought the moon was bigger because from where she sat it looked bigger.
0: And Moon Girl is lovely. Moon Girl's mum is lovely.
1: Yeah, and, but still they're going to go on these shows and going to have their opinions. What about these two girls who are in a show called The Only Way is Essex? These two girls are in Vietnam, although I'm not sure the last time one of them looked at a map.
4: Vietnam's massive. It's a massive country. It's like four times as big as the UK.
5: Is that factual?
4: Factual.
5: Have you Googled that?
4: No.
5: You're actually really smart.
4: I just know for a fact, you know, like, I just feel it in my bones, this country is a big country. It's so funny because whenever we talk to people, they always think we're Russian.
6: I think they think Livy's Russian.
4: Yeah, Livy does.
6: I think
4: Russian.
6: I can get away with saying I'm probably being
4: I think a lot of Russians come here.
5: Do they?
4: Yeah.
5: Are you just making this up?
4: Because we're attached to Russia.
5: Are you sure?
4: I think so,
6: No, but we're in Southeast Asia. Russia's in Russia.
0: Russia's in Russia.
1: Yeah. Yeah, Vietnam isn't attached to Russia. And then then they got a surprise when they saw some wildlife.
5: Oh, my God, they've got pigeons here.
4: Ooh. Yeah, pigeons not worldwide.
5: Ooh. What, do you reckon they flew from England?
4: Well, I feel like they fly everywhere. I feel like they get bored of somewhere and then go to the next place.
5: I thought pigeons were only in England.
0: They do get bored. Pigeons. Tahiti looks nice.
1: You know, I can't tell whether our love for this stuff propagates the dumbness. That we enjoy watching them be dumb and therefore more of them get on television.
0: Just remember, influencers, you have parents.
1: You have parents and you have geography teachers who may be embarrassed.
0: The Download is coming up with Emma Gillespie. There's this new Matt Damon and Ben Affleck movie out, but they're being sued by the Miami police.
1: Police! The popo's after them.
0: M has all the deets. Coming up next, Jonesy and Amanda driving you home with Jam Nation.
7: 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'60s and '70s tracks that stand the test of time. 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

0: Jonesy and Amanda driving you home. It's time for... What's hot, what's not. This is the... From the Daily Oz, here she is, Emma Gillespie.
1: Hi.
2: Hi, guys. Have you seen a movie called The Rip? It's on Netflix.
0: Watched it on during the week.
1: What's it about?
2: Did you?
0: Yes.
2: It's Matt Damon, Ben Affleck. Well, what's it about is a great question because there's a lawsuit at the center of this film. Matt Damon and Ben Affleck are actually being sued. The movie opens with a disclaimer that it's inspired by true events, but the people who they say it's inspired have contested that none of the events are true. It's about a huge drug bust in Miami. So it happened back in 2016. Police conducted this raid on a home. It resulted in over $24 million of laundered cash being seized. Went down as the largest drug money bust in regional history for Miami. And the film's plot, as Jonesy would know, follows these two lead officers who discover an enormous cash hole, but then they find their alliance is kind of tested. There's this question of trust, and the storylines involve kind of drug cartel dealings, corruption, even murder. Does that sound about right, Jonesy?
0: That's pretty much it. It's such a, you have no idea who's corrupt in it. That's the thing about it. There's one minute you think you think it's Matt Damon, and then you think it's Ben Affleck. You think it's either one of the characters.
1: And you think it's yourself.
0: And then do you think, is it me?
1: But are they saying it's based on true events?
2: The cops at the center of the real drug bust or the real cash bust are two men called Jason Smith and Jonathan Santana. And they say that the film has caused them massive reputational harm because it, in essence, makes everything up about what happens after the cash is discovered. So they filed a lawsuit against Damon and Affleck, specifically citing scenes where the officers deceive suspects, where they stay in contact with the cartel, where they contemplate keeping the money and getting a cut of the seized cash. But the real officers say none of that happened. They argue that they were kept out of the creative process, that the story is not based on the outcomes of their work, but that it is based on a case they worked closely on. So they're seeking unspecified damages for defamation, defamation by implication, and intentional infliction of emotional distress. The two cops at the center of it say everyone in their life has now questioned them and the money they spend. So they went from being heroes for 10 years, really, you know, heralded as the brains behind this huge bust, to now they say, you know, people question how they paid for their car, how they paid for their home renovations, how they're paying for their kids' education. So there's these really interesting real world effects that have come off the back of this arguably or allegedly sensationalized movie.
1: Interesting, isn't it? Because on one hand, when someone says, hey, we've got these two actors going to play you in the movie, you go, how great's this going to be?
2: And next minute, you're framed basically as massive crooks.
0: It's like being on the front page of the newspaper without knowing.
1: Yeah, was it going to be good or is it going to be bad? And everyone's questioning how I got that helicopter and helipad. Well, it's just hard work, people.
0: Was Gina Reinhardt involved? Emma, thank you.
2: Thanks, guys.
1: Thank you.
3: Okay, your download is complete.
0: Jonesy and Amanda driving you home with Jam Nation. 2EC.

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0: It's your way to 5K with two ECs pick the score. Some things are unpredictable, like the weather or what Donald Trump will say next.
1: They're eating the dogs.
0: But if you can predict how many points each team will score in the Friday night NRL game, you'll get $50 and a ticket to the draw to score yourself $5,000. 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
8: Well, hello there.
9: Over the weekend, one of the world's heroes turned 100, and that is Sir David Attenborough.
8: Yes, 100. The Lego people adjusted their Lego.
9: And they did. The Lego boxes have always said, you know, the cutoff is 99 as a joke.
8: Yep.
9: But for out of deference to David Attenborough, mm-hmm. they've made it 100 plus.
8: I did an interview with David Attenborough many years ago, and
9: I didn't know that.
8: This is before you came along.
9: Yeah.
8: And we recorded the interview. And just as I was wrapping up the call, I noticed that the computer hadn't it crashed. It didn't record the interview, and I went, "Sir David, I am so sorry.
9: Are you joking?
8: But we haven't recorded any of this interview."
9: Oh my God! I feel like I'm going to throw up.
8: And he went, "That's okay. Let's just do it again."
9: Did he?
8: Yep.
9: You've never told me that story. Is that buried so deep inside?
8: I felt so sick because we hung around all day to do the interview because it was different time zones and all that sort of stuff. And it was like, ooh.
9: And how charming of him.
8: And he was really good. He just didn't. That's okay, we'll do it again.
9: Well, he's a guy that knows TV. He knows the media. Mm. He's grown up making his own mistakes.
8: Yep. Is it true he hates the cassowary?
9: Well, let's talk about this. He loves all creatures, as we know. But I have heard the one creature he doesn't like is a guy called Brendan Jones who forgot to press the button, and a cassowary. We'll talk more about that next.
8: That's coming up. Jonesy Demander driving you home with Jam Nation. 2EC.

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1: We were just talking about David Attenborough celebrating his 100th birthday over the weekend. There were many tributes. The Royal Albert Hall had a concert featuring many celebrities, live orchestral performances, David Beckham, Robert Irwin, King Charles, so many people speaking about his legacy. He's a man who has changed the way we viewed nature. He's done extraordinary work from when he was a young man. I remember they used to Clive James used to write in his books that women would moan low when David Attenborough would come out of the water in a wetsuit. he's been the thinking woman's crumpet for many, many years. But he's changed how we view the natural world. But I do think, I remember reading that the one animal he hates is the cassowary. The cassowary is found in Queensland. I don't know if it's only Queensland, but it's quite extraordinary looking, but it's got these terrible claws on its on its hooves, on its feet. What are those things called? On its claws. And it can rip you in half. It lays beautiful iridescent eggs, but that animal is so vicious. Ryan's looking agitated.
2: Yeah, sorry. Well, I just looked that up. That's not true, Amanda. I think you're confused. So he actually said, I was just reading, rather than harbouring hatred, Attenborough has expressed admiration and fascination for them. So he called them modern-day dinosaurs, wonderful creatures.
1: Really?
2: Yeah. So the animal he famously hates, rats.
0: I don't like rats.
1: Why rats?
2: He said, I really, really hate them. They're a living nightmare.
0: They are. Yeah. They bring pestilence and plague.
1: A friend of mine, I've got two friends who just, the thought of rats makes them want to just scream and run a mile. I've got a friend who lives close to the city, and in her backyard there's often dead rats, and she can't touch them. I just go, I've got a garbage bag, pick them up, chuck them in the bin. I couldn't care less about rats.
0: Oh, really? Would you have a pet rat?
1: Not a pet rat, but
0: you
1: I don't
0: like those people when you see anyone on the election trail. There's always some guy with a rat on his shoulder. Come on, Prime Minister, why won't you talk to
1: me? That's how we always assume it's a pet. It might just be living in his hair. You just don't know.
0: You don't know.
1: But what about you, though? I'm surprised. I thought it was the cassowary, but he has acknowledged it's a fierce creature.
0: I can imagine him liking all birds.
1: I like you. You like all birds.
0: I like all birds.
1: What creature don't you like?
0: You know, this might be a little bit controversial.
1: Oh, don't say the koala or something. That would not sit well with us.
0: No, I love a koala. Can only eat one, though. Tasmanian devil, you know.
1: Really?
0: I remember Tim Bailey, good friend of the show, weather presenter on Channel 10, and there was one day we were watching Tim and he's presenting the weather and he's feeding up a kangaroo leg.
1: In the school holidays.
0: In the school holidays to some Tasmanian devils.
3: And I tell you what, it's tea time here too at the Australian Reptile Park, and they get fairly keen on who gets what. That is a kangaroo leg down there, and that's two Tasmanian devils deciding who gets the main course. More of this on your television later on. A great place to come during the school holiday.
1: Sure.
0: Bring the kids.
1: Sure.
0: Hey, so I'm just thinking, these things are on the verge of being extinct. Maybe it's a good thing. Have we thought about that? You should have seen them rip that thing apart.
1: But have you? You and I have both seen these animals close up.
0: Yeah, and they just
1: their testicles hang on by a thread outside their bodies. If they're such a vulnerable species, wouldn't you think?
0: Well, that's
1: that they'd be a bit closer and a bit more safe.
0: See, Tim was always getting attacked when he was doing the weather. Remember those little leches that attacked him?
3: Mm. Oh, isn't that lovely? Excuse me. Can someone please?
4: Some problems, obviously, with Tim Bailey there with the weather.
1: I think his testicles were hanging by a thread.
0: Which one do you want to see? Actually, I'm standing on the side of Tasmanian devil.
1: I don't like the baboon. I've

0: been... It's the bum, isn't it?
1: No, no, no. It's not about the bum. But I've travelled through South Africa where they're on the side of the road and you're told to keep your windows closed. They raid houses. They've got that horrific kind of big Osmond grin and they tear things apart. They're unpredictable and they're violent and they scare the hell out of me. I don't like baboons.
0: Wow, two controversial opinions.
1: Oh, so controversial because most people love them.
0: The tribal drummer's going to beat. What animal do you hate?
2: When he came to allocate a scientific name to this bird, called it... Very well.
1: Let's celebrate Sir David Attenborough by talking about the animals we hate.
0: Jonesy and Amanda driving you home with Jam Nation.
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0: Jonesy Demander driving you home. On the weekend, David Attenborough celebrated his 100th birthday.
1: Extraordinary.
0: And we debunked the myth that he doesn't like cassowaries. He likes all birds.
1: He likes all creatures in the world except for rats.
0: Fair apparently. Enough.
1: You know another one I can't stand, I can't handle? The octopus.
0: Oh, yeah.
1: I don't know. I don't believe in past lives. But if I did, I would have thought I'd have had some incident in the past because those giant squid pictures, there's something about them that just make me feel fully sick.
0: Especially at the Christmas party.
1: What?
0: The octopus. Or do you say release the kraken?
1: I go to the Wiggles when I see Henry the Octopus and say, get off!
0: Creep.
1: Get off!
0: The tribal tribe.
1: Don't leave all those shoes.
0: Yeah, actually, Henry the Octopus.
1: He has shoes on every hand.
0: Yeah.
1: Only walks on two of them.
0: Because he lives, cut back. The tribal drummer. When wouldn't you think he'd wear gloves?
1: Rather than shoes.
0: The tribal drummer's beating. What animal do you hate?
2: Caught it.
1: Poor old Henry the Octopus has been added to the list.
0: Well, no, we like Henry the Octopus. Tina has joined
1: Hello,
0: us.
1: Tina. What's the animal? Hi, Tina.
3: Hi, guys. How are you?
1: Very well. What animal?
3: Hi. Happy Monday.
0: Hey.
1: Thank you.
0: Tina.
3: My daughter hates the bin chickens.
0: Oh,
1: does
0: the ibis?
1: Why?
3: You know the big, what are they called?
0: Yeah, ibis. Ibis.
1: Yeah,
0: ibis.
1: Why does she hate them?
3: Black beaks.
0: Yeah.
3: Oh, she's just petrified of them, the big beaks, and they just chase you everywhere. We lived on the Gold Coast when she was like four,
0: yep.
3: And they were just everywhere, and she was just petrified. And to this very day, she's 26 with her own kids, and yes, she just hates them.
1: Really?
0: I didn't realise this, but they are indigenous to Australia. Yep. I always thought they came from some other land.
1: There were lots of myths about how they came here, and you see them in the wild, but also the city ones. The city ones look like old Darrows, but it's not their fault. They're going through the bins. We've taken their habitat away. We have.
0: Keep it at the ABC.
1: Oh,
0: mate.
1: Sorry, Brendan. Richard David Attenborough's birthday. How dare I bring up.
0: What, I'm going to knock down the habitats. Metropolis for a few bloody ibis.
1: Yes, Brendan.
0: You know, they're having a good life. I was at the zoo and there was an ibis in the zoo. And he's walking around getting the chips out of the bin and then he jumped into the bird enclosure.
1: He's living the dream.
0: He's living, and he's got harbour views.
1: Hello, Sydney. How are you?
4: Oh, hello. How are you going?
1: Sydney. Very well. What's the animal that you hate?
4: I hate crocodiles and alligators. They scare the crap out of me. I don't like the look of them. I don't like their teeth. I don't like the fact that they are a land and sea animal and can just drag you in the water and just drown you and eat you up.
1: Because most of us love that. No, but it's interesting. It just makes you feel the full ick.
4: Yeah, just when I see them on the TV, I go a little bit sweaty and I just don't like the look. I would never go to anywhere in northern Australia to view those animals. They just don't interest me at all.
1: Oh, you're not even going to watch Robert Irwin wrestle one?
4: Yeah, I don't even like that, to be honest. No, no.
0: In tight khaki. I'll just say this. I don't think Rob wrestles the crocs.
1: Well, he kind of does. He does, doesn't he? He gets on their backs and catches them. I think he does. In the wild, he does.
0: John has joined us.
1: Hello, John.
5: How are we all?
1: Very well. John. What's the creature that you can't stand?
5: I can't handle snakes with their beady eyes and their little smart, snart teeth.
0: Yeah.
5: I've got an interesting fact for you.
1: Yep.
5: So David Attenborough had a very, very good career with animals, but his brother never did. His brother is Lord Richard Attenborough, and he's the one who opened Jurassic Park.
1: That's right.
0: That's right, yes.
1: Yeah, so he doesn't have a good history with them either.
0: Yeah, why doesn't he get the... Well, he made the dinosaurs.
1: He made them.
0: According to Spielberg.
1: I saw an old sketch that said that, in fact, David Attenborough had put together a toilet roll and a coconut and called it his brother. He made it all up.
0: Okay. We'll take some more calls. Jonesy Demander driving you home with Jam Nation. 2EC.

0: Hello there, it's Jonesy and Amanda driving you home on the weekend. So David Attenborough turned 100. This caused the Lego people to raise the age limit of their Lego, of their product, to 100 plus.
1: It used to be 99.
0: And they've said, happy 100th birthday to David Attenborough. There's no age limit for those who never stop playing. Do we know that he actually plays Lego?
1: Well, it's a, but what a nice token.
0: He might be a Duplo guy.
1: We were talking about Sir David Attenborough and the rumour, the myth that he hates cassowaries, the only animal he hates. Apparently that is a myth, but he does hate rats, which has got us talking and celebrating the love that David Attenborough had for animals by discussing what animals do you hate?
2: Called it. Very well.
0: Emma has joined us.
1: Hello, Emma. What's the animal?
3: Hello. Well, it's got to be the cane toad.
1: Oh, there is
3: absolutely no use for it, especially in Australia. You can't eat it.
1: Ugh.
3: You can't have it as a pet. The only thing it's really good for is your golf practice.
1: Yeah. And apparently, if you lick the skin, it's hallucinogenic, but don't try it.
0: Don't lick a cane toad. Because they brought the cane toads from Hawaii to get rid of the beetle in the cane, and then they got some rats to get rid of the cane toad.
1: But they realised, didn't they, that the beetle lives at the top of the cane toad, of the cane.
0: And the frogs don't jump.
1: That's right. The frogs live at the bottom, so bum, bum.
0: So break out the forewood. Thank you, Emma.
1: Hello, Michelle. What's your hated animal?
4: Oh, hello, Jonesy and Amanda. Mine would have to be the Komodo dragon.
1: Oh, yuck.
4: They are horrible. I was watching a video one night and, you know, I couldn't sleep all night after seeing it rip apart all these animals and how it actually bites them and then tracks them and eats them while they're alive.
1: Oh, and apparently their mouths are like death traps, aren't they, because of all the bacteria and the mank in there.
4: Yep. That's exactly right. They just follow the animal and they eat them while they're alive. It's probably the most terrifying thing I've ever watched in my life, and I can't watch it ever again.
1: Oh, now you've freaked me out. Thanks, Michelle.
0: Michelle. John. John has joined
1: us. Hello, John. What's your creature of hate?
5: Hello.
1: Hello, John. What creature do you hate?
5: G'day, Jonesy and Amanda. Well, it's not a creature I hate, but I've got an octopus story for you, Amanda. I was with my dog down on the rocks in front of my place. And I was throwing a ball for him, and it landed in a rock pool. And as it landed in the rock pool, a tentacle came out, grabbed the ball. It was only about the size of a squash ball. It was coloured, and pulled it back into the crevice.
1: That's creepy.
5: Hello?
1: We're listening. We've got us on the edge of our seat, John. Did you retrieve it?
5: Yeah, we tried to retrieve it, but I couldn't do it without hurting the octopus, so I let the ball go.
0: Mm.
5: And one of the women that was watching this unfold, I saw her the next day, and she'd actually offered up half a crab to the octopus, which came out of the crevice with my ball. She grabbed my ball, and my dog got the ball back.
1: Okay. Wow.
0: It's crab, it's crevice, it's
1: balls. Wow, what a strange game of fetch.
0: That is just...
1: I know they're supposed to be incredibly sentient and intelligent. I know
0: are
1: that.
0: They are. Apparently they are. You don't see them on Tipping Point in the afternoon, do you?
1: That is true. But they are unlike any other creature in the world with the number of hearts they have, the way their systems work. There is some belief...
0: Don't forget the ink.
1: There's some belief that they have come from microbes from outer space and have actually... you know, come here from asteroids and things like that. Not aliens, but asteroids. And because there's such an alien life form that nothing else matches it.
0: Yeah.
1: Still don't like them.
0: Pretty sure when the Wiggles go on tour, they probably ask Henry everything.
1: And he tells them all the secrets.
0: Lisa has joined us.
1: Hello, Lisa. What's the creature that you hate?
6: My hatred for dinosaurs started when I was shopping for my nephews. I think when you go to Target and Kmart and Big W, it's just all dinosaurs and race cars, nothing cute and handsome for a little boy. And now I'm just sus on their existence anyway. I don't know, overrated.
1: dinosaurs are overrated. Yeah. And look, in this conspiracy world, as we know with our Tin Hat Tuesdays, were dinosaurs real? Or were they there to cover up the existence of giants? Which is one I saw yesterday.
0: That's tomorrow.
1: Save it for tomorrow.
0: Let's just park that right there.
1: Why don't we see aliens on kids' pyjamas? Thank you, Lisa.
0: Thank you for that. We have all been affected by the oil crisis. Would that be fair to say?
1: Absolutely. But there are some other bits and pieces that you forget need oil to be produced. We'll talk through a bit of a list of things that, you know, are going up and up and you're wondering why. It's because of called the war in Iran.
0: Instagram's a little bit later on. If Jonesy and Amanda driving you home with Jam Nation.
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12: 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Yeah. And HR nervous. Jonesy and Amanda.

0: Jonesy and Amanda driving you home for Jam Nation.
1: We're driving you home, and I hope that you can afford the fuel. We are, of course, in the midst still of the war in the Middle East.
0: Yeah, that's still going, but I've noticed fuel prices have steadied a fair bit.
1: Yeah.
0: Did you know, that ad with the grain, it's a Cadbury ad, and the guy goes up to the petrol station, goes to get some, there's a girl, and then love your dad.
1: Yeah.
0: So that's been out for a few years.
1: Yeah.
0: I froze on the petrol price, $2.03 a litre. I noticed on the way into work here, they've got fuel down to $1.77 a litre.
1: Really?
0: That ad is long before the Hormuz troubles.
1: And maybe she added the chocolate onto the price of the petrol.
0: Anyway, I'm just saying. So it seems that our fuel supplies at the moment are okay.
1: Having said that, airline cancellations, an increase in airline fares, the price of fuel is still all over the shop, and not just for the cars, for airlines, for everything. And oil is crucial to lots of things. Petroleum, crude oil is a key component in everyday items.
0: Mm-hmm. Petrochemicals.
1: Some of which I saw listed the other day. So there could be either shortages or increases in cost. Mm-hmm. For example, condoms.
0: Condoms.
1: Malaysia's Carex, the world's top condom producer, is going to raise prices by up to 30%, possibly further, if supply chain disruptions drag on due to the war in the Middle East. You don't tend to think of oil equals condoms.
0: Byproducts, no.
1: So since the conflict began in Feb, Carex has seen costs increase in everything from synthetic rubber and nitrile, mm-hmm. which is used in manufacturing the condoms, to packaging materials, lubricants, et cetera, et cetera.
0: Condoms.
1: Cosmetics. The fuel shortage and rising energy costs are affecting the price and availability of raw materials that's impacting lipsticks, moisturizers, and other beauty products.
0: Right.
1: Building and architectural industries, the building industry and irrigators are finding a shortage of products.
0: Yep.
1: Polyvinyl chloride, PVC, has risen more than 30%.
0: Mm-hmm.
1: All these things are affected by the oil. Bitumen for roads.
0: Bitumen.
1: Suppliers have secured bitumen that doesn't meet Australia's long-held road quality standards as supply dries up.
0: Yeah. I checked out your driveway on the weekend. I was around at your place. Mm-hmm. You've got good bitumen.
1: That's thanks to Barry Dubois.
0: It's that soft stuff, though.
1: It's because it's around a tree and it will stop the roots cracking it.
0: Yeah.
1: But this is the thing. The government is rewriting regulations to allow bitumen made for the US and for European climates to be used on our roads because of our shortages.
0: So condoms,
1: lipstick, bitumen, building supplies.
0: Condoms, lipstick, bitumen, and building supplies. That's good. Like, we're like, come on, Aussie, come on.
1: Like Mojo.
0: Yeah, come on.
1: Yeah. Don't come on anything without a condom, Brendan, please. Let's move on. I have regret. I've become you.
0: Well, don't do me.
1: Coming up.
0: We can't have two me's on the show.
1: Coming up, I saw a whole lot of women on TikTok saying for Mother's Day, they wanted a day on their own.
0: Mm-hmm.
1: How controversial is it?
0: Instagram coming up as well.
1: Yeah, we're going to put things to the pub test. We're going to have Instagram. We've got it all coming up.
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1: Hello there, I have a big question for you.
10: Oh, I'm ready, go. Is it about my skincare routine?
1: Sure.
10: Is it about what perfume I'm wearing today? What is it?
1: If by skin routine, how is your FTTC or your FTTP going? When I talk about
10: is that my alkaline levels in my skin?
1: No, I'm talking about the National Broadband Network. Do you have FTTC, which is fibre to the curb, which I have, or do you have FTTP, fibre to the premises?
10: I tell you what I do have. I have a condition where my eyes dry out when I'm bored, and I'm really feeling it now.
1: Well, I just want to know if it's worth doing.
10: Brendan, have you ever met me? How could I ever answer this question?
1: You're talking
10: in hieroglyphs.
11: I don't know.
1: Well, of course you don't know. Does anyone, just on social media...
10: Oh, you can't use
1: is
10: this.
1: Is it worth
10: you
1: doing?
10: Don't
1: no,
10: use
1: I'm
10: this
1: just
10: show
1: curious.
10: As a swap and sell and give Jonesy the answers. That's what ChatGPT's for.
1: Have we got some liquid for Amanda's eyes, which seem to have gone very dry?
10: Oh.
1: I just want to know FTTC, FTTP. That's all I want to know. Do you know Ollie Sykes, the singer?
10: Is this about my skin routine
1: from Bring
10: again?
1: Me the Horizon?
10: Are you speaking English?
1: Anyway, he has caused some trouble.
10: Is this about his high fibre optics?
1: We'll talk about that. Instagram makes its return as well. $2,000 could be yours.
10: Okay, I'll hang around for that.
1: Okay, great. Jonesy and Amanda driving you home with Jam Nation.
0: 2EC.

0: best.
1: Jonesy Demander driving you home. I just noticed the studio light's not working. You've got good lighting. Look at my lighting.
2: Oh, now you're going to blame the lighting.
1: I'm just, you know, I need the Barbara Carter.
2: Mr. DeMille, I'm ready for my close-up.
1: I need the Barbara Carter.
2: A friend of mine was a cameraman in England for a number of years. And they'd often go and do stories with Barbara Garland, and they'd take all their television lights and she'd say, don't worry about that.
1: I would.
2: And she had her own theatrical bank of lights that she'd plug in and pretty much the entire English grid would drop.
1: I brought
2: my own.
1: And she was
2: lit underneath.
1: The, I don't know, Digital Jenna's running around. Does that matter, Digital Jenna?
2: No one's noticed that you're looking unattractive.
1: Well, you know, I want to look my best on Tin Hat Tuesday.
2: It's probably best if the lights are out.
1: At least I'm not going to go like Ollie Sykes from Bring Me the Horizon. You know the band Bring Me the Horizon?
2: Do I know
1: Ryan,
2: him?
1: Get us some Bring Me the Horizon. Oh, the lights go. Me through. This is them. You like this?
2: Do I?
1: I don't know. I've never got too much light on me now. Like I'm telling ghost stories. You know this one?
2: Do I?
1: What about this one? Fallout.
2: I'll repeat. Do I?
1: He did that with Masked Wolf.
2: Who's he?
1: Who's Masked Wolf?
3: He's a rapper. He's
2: Do
3: a...
2: I?
1: Anyway, Ollie Sykes has labelled his own fans.
2: What's happened?
1: For bailing out on his band's big gig. But his actions have sparked fierce debate online. Ollie fronts the massive band. Bring Me the Horizon, we know that. He went on the rant at their recent gig in Nashville, kneeling on the stage wearing a large cowboy hat with a pink feather hem. Ollie angrily pointed in the direction of the crowd in a video posted to TikTok.
2: What was the crowd doing?
1: The crowd was leaving because it was getting late in the night.
2: Oh.
1: Although if someone's ranting at you with a cowboy hat with a big pink rim, are you going to be sort of taking that seriously? Anyway, this is what Ollie said.
4: I see you don't go on now. Trying to beat the traffic, you f***ing pussy. You're gonna miss the best f***ing song. F*** traffic, you'll be late. Tomorrow, we go back to our s***ing old lives. Well, I don't, I'm doing this again tomorrow, but you guys probably do. So.
2: That noise in the background, are they on his side or not?
1: Don't know. Don't know. Although there's a bit of an Alan Partridge moment there, isn't there? We all go back to our crappy lives. Well, except for me, I'm a big rock star.
2: You know, it's interesting that people do leave before the end. Yep. Maybe remember Guns N' Roses traditionally used to come on stage hours late.
1: Angry Anderson was telling me he was in Sydney doing the show supporting Guns N' Roses, and they said, mate, you might have to pad a bit because Axl and the boys are at the airport. And I went, oh, okay, that's
2: they're on their way.
1: They're on their way. And they said Brisbane Airport.
2: Oh,
1: he had to do Butcher and Fast Eddie.
2: Oh, my God.
1: That goes for 11 minutes.
2: He sang suddenly eight times.
1: People are saying.
2: What are they saying?
1: Online.
2: What are they saying? Because if you've got babysitters, if you've paid
1: exactly.
2: for parking.
1: I always think it's wild when artists talk about their fans that line their pockets for this. I thought, better of Ollie. Another one added, Ollie, my brother in Christ. The last bus / train home is 10:45. We have to leave early. Or we're sleeping on the streets. But a third commented, I'll never understand why people leave early. I've done it a couple of times and have regretted it every time.
2: Interesting you say that because I went to see Oasis and I saw people leaving because of the time. And you think you'd factor the time in, you'd think, because the band were on time, they weren't late.
1: Yep.
2: The last three songs.

0: If you left before Encore, if you left before the big finale, you missed Wonderwall, Don't Look Back in Anger, and Champagne Supernova. They were the last three songs. Going to see them and missing that.
1: I remember once the Countdown Music Spectacular. Do you remember that?
0: I do. I remember seeing you skip down to the front because Jesse's Girl was on.
1: No, because Rick Springfield was coming up and I wanted to get right at the front when he does I've Done Everything for You, because that's a ball terror. Anyway, Martha Davis of the Motels was on and I thought, okay, I think she's going to wrap this up now. So I
0: skipped down.
1: I ran down and no one was at the front. I got to the front and then she had one more song and she went into Total Control. And then she thought, hang on a minute, I've still got it. This young man seems to be interested. So she was locking eyes with me. I couldn't leave. I couldn't go. So I just sort of stood there and got really, you know.
0: Awkward.
1: Yeah, especially backstage afterwards.
0: But Rick appreciated you, though.
1: The pub test is coming up. You brought this to the table.
0: I saw some interesting dialogue about how women wanted to spend Mother's Day, and I think it could be controversial.
1: Jonesy and Amanda driving you home with Jam Nation.
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0: Jonesy and Amanda.
1: I say, Amanda, are you having fun?
0: You bet.
9: For the drive home.

0: Jonesy Demander driving you home. You know, it's been a hell of a week. Let's get on down to the Jonesy Demander Arms for...
1: The pub test.
2: Pub test.
1: Does not pass the pub test.
2: Pub test.
1: Pub test. Does it pass the pub test?
2: Pub test.
3: Yeah, the pub test.
1: Doesn't pass the sniff test. Stop it. It's not helpful.
4: I saw some interesting TikToks over the weekend. It was Mother's Day in Australia, as we know, but also in the States. And I saw a couple of women saying the same thing, that all they wanted for Mother's Day was to have time alone. One woman said... that her husband has given her the same present every year for the last 4 years, and that is the day to herself in a hotel room. She gets room service, she watches a movie, she has an afternoon sleep, she has a spa treatment, and she just has peace and quiet in a hotel room.
0: Oh, I want Mother's Day.
4: I know, but lots of people reacted to that saying, well, what about your kids? Isn't Mother's Day also a memory for them?
0: Mm.
4: Which made me think, is the day for the mum or is the day... for how the kids treat mum, if you know what I mean. Because Father's Day, it seems many, and you've said it, Brendan, I just want to be left the hell alone. And men can go out and do their own thing. Women have breakfast in bed, that's the trope. And then pretty much it's business as usual. Women are still on duty. They're still having lunch with their kids or their own mothers or whatever it is.
0: Yep.
4: It's still a big day.
0: I saw a good cartoon from Night in the newspaper and it just had, you know, the kids standing there and the kitchen's just a giant mess. And outside, here, Mum, here's your eggs. And then Mum's got to clean it up.
4: Yeah. Yeah. It has a different feel to Father's Day, which is Dad gets to relax. Mum is still.
0: Yeah, Dad can go and play golf.
4: Yeah. Whereas Mum still has, like, as I said, maybe seeing her mum, maybe having to arrange a lunch or have a lunch rather than what she might want, which is peace and quiet. Is that bad form to say you want it?
0: Nursing a bit of a hangover on Mother's Day.
4: So. I was, but my children are in their 20s.
0: Yes, I was. And
4: so they don't live at home, so they came over at 10 a.m. and by then that was fine.
0: Everyone was in the same boat.
4: And because they don't live at home, I crave their company. But when they're little, it can be hard work. But I can see why some people might say, well, then the kids make their cards and do all of that and want to jump up and down on Mum's bed.
0: Yeah,
4: Where is she? Where is she?
0: Yeah.
4: She's at a hotel, kids.
0: Yeah. Actually, that when you put it that way, I don't know.
4: How do you feel about this? This is what we'll call it. Mothers spending Mother's Day on their own by choice.
0: Yep.
4: Does this pass the pub test?
0: Jonesy Demander driving you home with Jam Nation.

0: Hello there. It's Jonesy Amanda driving you home.
1: Fast money.
2: Extra cash.
3: Any money. Jonesy and Amanda's.
0: Here it is. 10 questions, 60 seconds on the clock. You can pass if you don't know an answer. We'll come back to that question if time permits. Get all the questions right. You win $1,000. That's questions. There's more than one question. Like, the Prime Minister of Australia is not Kevin Rudd.
4: No, that was question one on Friday.
0: But we don't want to embarrass Brooke of Thornlie.
4: No, so we move on. Yes, we have 10 questions. If you get them all right, you get $1,000. And great, you can leave with $1,000. Or you can answer a bonus question that's worth $2,000, but it's double or nothing.
0: Tyson's in Chelsea.
4: Hi, Tyson.
5: How you going?
0: Good.
4: Very well, Tyson. Let's see what we can do for you. You know the rules. 10 questions, 60 seconds. Pass is your friend. If you don't know, say pass. We might have time to come back.
5: All right, let's do it.
4: Let's do it, Tyson. Well, you sound casual and relaxed. You don't sound nervous.
0: Just shake it off.
4: Okay, Tyson, here we go. Here comes question number one. What colour is an orange?
5: Orange.
4: Question two. Finish this. 10, 20, 30.
5: 40.
4: Question three. What type of beverage is a piccolo?
5: Coffee.
4: Question four. BRB is the abbreviation for what?
5: Be right back.
4: Question five. What do you use to write on a blackboard?
5: Chalk.
4: Question six. In which city would you find the Empire State Building?
5: New York.
4: Question seven. This Kiss is a song by which country artist?
5: Pass.
4: Question eight. The study of the zodiac and the star signs is called what?
5: Pass.
4: Question nine. Neil Perry is a famous what?
5: Musician?
0: Chef.
4: Right. You were so methodical.
0: You were very methodical.
4: This Kiss is a song by Faith Hill.
5: Yeah.
4: And I reckon you would have known this if you had more time. The study of the zodiac and the star signs is astrology.
5: Oh, yeah.
4: Oh, Tyson, sorry, you did well, and I'm sorry.
0: Tyson, we wanted you to win.
5: Oh, would have been nice.
4: Would have been
5: a whole
4: very
5: bunch of
4: nice.
5: Money on tools, but next time, hopefully.
0: What tools would have you bought just for me, Tyson?
5: For you, I wouldn't have bought you tools because I hate buying tools. It's a drag buying tools. I'd rather buy something good for myself. Oh, I always lose my tools and buying them again, it just gets annoying.
0: Right, drag line, yeah, well, you know, it can be handy.
4: A drag line?
0: Yeah.
4: Who mentioned dragline? Tyson didn't mention dragline.
5: No, what's a dragline?
0: Oh, I thought you said a dragline.
4: No, what are you
0: talking
4: about?
0: I'm going, what the hell is that? I'm hearing things.
4: Jonesy's hallucinating. He's licked a cane toad. Don't you worry about him.
0: And I liked it. Tyson, thank you.
5: Oh, thanks, guys. Thanks for having me. Appreciate
4: thanks, Tyson.
5: It.
0: Carry on. What a nice young man.
4: Well, coming up next, we're going to take your calls about this. Is it controversial? Mums on Mother's Day saying, leave me the hell alone. Mm-hmm.
0: What do you think? That's coming up with Jam Nation.
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0: Jonesy demanded, when there's big issues to discuss, we pull up a
1: Have you had a few?
0: There's big, I know. It's been a hell of a week. It's Monday. When there's big issues to discuss, we pull up a stool at the Jonesy Demander Arms for...
2: The pub test.
3: Pub test.
2: Does not pass the pub test.
3: Pub test.
2: Pub test. Does it pass the pub test?
3: Pub test.
4: Yeah, the pub test.
2: Doesn't pass the sniff test.
3: Stop it.
0: And today's
3: not helpful.
0: Dual-worthy issue.
1: Well, we're talking about Mother's Day, and I saw a couple of women on TikTok saying, and particularly they're American women, saying, my Mother's Day present is a day without the kids. Day in a hotel room, I order room service, I get a massage, I watch television, have an afternoon sleep, I watch a movie, it's mine all mine. And I just got a text from a friend saying, my perfect Mother's Day, don't talk to me, don't touch me, don't ask me for anything, and I can't drive you anywhere. Bring on a minibar, club sandwiches, king-size bed, no burnt toast crumbs, no lame Mother's Day store presents, no washing or washing up. That's a Mother's Day treat. But there was some backlash for this
0: that's
1: person.
0: That's an everyday treat for anyone.
1: Yeah, for anybody.
0: Mother or not.
1: But there was some backlash of this on socials where people are saying this Mother's Day is also for your kids. They want to make gifts for you and give you the presents. But this is why I think Mother's Day is different to Father's Day. Mothers still have to, in a way, commandeer the day. They might be taken to lunch, but they may have to visit their own mothers. They may, you know, they're still on duty in a way. So how do you feel about this? This is how we've phrased it. Mothers spending the day on their own by choice for Mother's Day, does it pass the pub test?
5: Yes, I think it passes the pub test because the kids can sometimes be really tough and they do deserve a day on their own.
6: I think the mums should have a day off, do what they want to do and leave the kids with the dads and the dads can look after the children.
7: No. My mom loves to spend time with me and she thinks it's a super special day for both of us.
8: I love the idea of having a time on my own, but I think maybe that could be the present that they give you that you do it on another day and you still have your family time, but then you still get your time on your own as well.
9: Absolutely, it passes the pub test because I heard a really great saying over the weekend that Mother's Day should be about the mum and not anybody that came in or came out of the mother.
1: Well, brilliant.
0: I think that's words to live by.
1: Brilliant.
10: Righto, you two. That's enough.
1: Well, you know what it is? Tomorrow is Tin Hat Tuesday.
0: Yep.
1: Whew. 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
9: Hey there, it's Darren Katroupi in the Far South Coast newsroom with your local news first. Rates for homes in the Bega Valley Shire are set to increase by around $170 a year. The details contained in the council's draft financial plans out now for public feedback. Mayor Russell Fitzpatrick says the increase is the most allowed under the statewide rate pegging system.
10: So your rates will depend on your land value, Darren. Each property will be different because of valuations and how much it affects you. So, but based on a medium house price, like in the medium base residential stuff in the town centre, connected to water and sewer, you're probably looking at $3.25, I think it is, per week.
9: Local social housing waitlists have blown out as the cost of rentals continues to rise. Latest figures show those in urgent need here on the Far South Coast wait for over 7 months to be placed in a property and 19 months for those on the general waiting list. Homelessness New South Wales CEO Dominique Rowe says rents are continuing to go up.
11: It's particularly bad in the regions. And while this is happening, we're seeing a rapid rise in rent.
9: Delays are continuing in the case against a Tomican man accused of orchestrating a mobile phone phishing scam. Brent Galambos reappeared in Batemans Bay local court yesterday to hear the prosecution request another 6-week adjournment due to the large amount of data to be pulled over. The 36-year-old is charged with obtaining data with intent to commit a computer offence and dishonestly obtaining personal financial information. The court was told he doesn't oppose the request. The case will be listed for mention again on July 13. In local sport, Pambula and former Marimbula cricketer Dylan Jordan has set 2 new records while playing for West Hallam White Rose Cricket Club in the county of Derbyshire in the UK. DJ produced what the club has described as a knock for the ages 192 off just 113 balls. The innings included 18 fours and 14 sixes in a powerful display of talent and power. In the process, he broke the club's highest individual score and highest opening partnership records. He also managed to achieve the feat with Brits and former Merimbula Knights teammates Matthew and James Heafield. That's your latest local news and sport. I'm Darren Katrupi.
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13: Morning, I'm Phoebe Humphrey. Aussie passengers have been evacuated from the hantavirus-hit cruise ship. The group of five will now head to the Netherlands before flying into Perth later this week to quarantine. They were originally expected to land in Australia tonight. Treasurer Jim Chalmers will hand down the Albanese government's fifth budget tonight. Changes to the capital gains tax discount and negative gearing, cuts to the NDIS and a fuel security package among the measures already made public. New South Wales police say the discovery of a body in the state's central west brings relief to the local community. The body, believed to be triple murderer Julian Ingram's, was found yesterday alongside two guns. The 37-year-old had been on the run since January after killing his pregnant ex, her aunt and her friend in Lake Carjeligo. And Dua Lipa is suing Samsung. The pop star has filed a lawsuit against the tech giant for allegedly using her face to sell TVs without her permission. She's seeking at least $15 million in damages.
12: Whale Coast Realty, your property, their passion.
14: 2EC, your sport now.
13: In sports, sacked Sea Eagles coach Anthony Seibold has switched codes working with an AFL club. He's revealed on Seven he's joined Collingwood.
15: The last couple of weeks just been sort of doing a little bit of work for Collingwood there. I know the head coach really well, so I've been down there a couple of times and I'm just going to do a little small role there for the rest of the AFL season.
13: And the AFL is coming under fire for another timekeeping blunder. It's after nearly 2 minutes of game time was mistakenly added to the third quarter of the Geelong-Collingwood match at the weekend. That's the latest news and sport.
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16: For the Eden Coast, winds are southeasterly, 10 to 15 knots, dropping to around 10 knots later this evening. Seas below a metre with a southerly swell, 1.5 metres, tending southeasterly, 1.5 metres late this evening. Now, the next tide is at 10:23 this morning, a low of 0.55 of a metre. The high tide, you could expect at 10 to 5 this afternoon, 1.51 metres.
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16: Looks like a wet week ahead with showers expected around the far south coast. We're looking at showers today. Tops of around 21 degrees for the Bega Valley and Yurrabadalla. Showers expected again tomorrow for Wednesday. 20 degrees as your maximum. 21 expected on Thursday. Good chance showers will continue and again on Friday. Scattered showers, 21 to 22 degrees. Stay up to date. You can find your four-day forecast and your latest local news bulletins at 2ec.com.au.
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16: Good morning. Sandy with you. I'm a little bit tired this morning. It has not been a good start to Tuesday. I even put on 2EC's Facebook page, Brain Teaser Tuesday. I don't know if my brain is braining this morning. I've had 2 hours sleep. I think I have a wombat in the backyard, keeps burrowing under the fence and setting off my dogs. So I haven't had much sleep. My dogs are inside and they just kept barking all night. But either way, let's get through the morning, shall we? Let's warm up breakfast with the Little River Band on the way. But now on 2EC, it's The Knack.

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We're playing to win at 16 minutes past 6 on 2EC. If you would like to maybe win yourself the ultimate prize and thought, well, last night I slept like crap, Sandy. I would really like to snore my little chops off in a brand new comfy bed, thanks to Sleep Doctor. Well, they've given us a Platinum Lux Sorrento V2 bed. This is not just any old bed. 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So register for 2EC's You Snooze, You Lose. We're going to start playing it next week. It's all on the website,

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0: sure way to 5K with 2EC's Pick the Score. Some things are unpredictable, like the weather or what Donald Trump will say next.
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10: Morning, it's Darren Katrupi in the Far South Coast newsroom with your local news first. Concern about the level of homelessness here on the Far South Coast as the temperature starts to drop dramatically overnight. Homelessness New South Wales reports people on the public housing waiting list in our region are waiting more than 19 months now to find a home. CEO Dominique Rowe says those in urgent need are also unable to be placed for at least 7 months.
11: It means that people that really urgently need shelter are finding it difficult to get that. And that's why we're seeing increased numbers of people sleeping rough on the streets. because they just simply can't find that place to call home. So it's a really sad indictment of where we're at.
10: Bega Valley Shire ratepayers are in for a hike from July 1. The council is putting up rates across the board and on fees and charges by 3.5%. This translates to, on average, an extra $150 for farmland, $170 for residential properties, and around $250 for commercial lots. A local NDIS support worker has been convicted of stealing thousands of dollars from a disabled paraplegic client to pay for cocaine and to play the pokies. 49-year-old Jason Kerr has apologised to Magistrate Michael Love while appearing in Maruya local court, where he's pleaded guilty to three counts of dishonestly obtaining financial advantage by deception. The Telegraph reports Kerr told the court he was so sorry for taking his client's Commonwealth Bank card while he slept to make multiple ATM withdrawals. Kerr has been given an 18-month supervised community corrections order and fined $2,250. He's also been ordered to pay back the stolen money to Yamaro. The idea of creating a new tourism experience along the far south coast is being explored off the back of the successful Naruma Oyster Festival. Tourism leaders from the Yirrabadalla and Sapphire Coast have unveiled plans to work together on a new cross-region oyster trail experience. The move has been discussed at the recent Second Tourism Industry Forum, attended by local operators, businesses and industry representatives. In local sport, Bega Tathra has scored a 61-point win over Naruma in the AFL Sapphire Coast Senior Women's Competition. The Roos kicked 9-9-63 to the Lions' 2-goals-12 at Bill Smith Oval. Sarah McMahon contributed 3 goals to the Bega Tathra total and Indiana Cook 2. In the other game, Pambula beat Eden by 18 points. That's your latest local news and sport. I'm Darren Catroupi.
9: There's live music, cold drinks and good vibes every weekend at the Batemans Bay Soldiers Club. 2EC, national news now.
12: Morning, I'm Phoebe Humphrey. Tax reforms, savings and investment are among the central packages in tonight's federal budget. The Albanese government has already revealed there will be changes to the capital gains tax discount and negative gearing, as well as the tax discount for electric vehicles. Aussies heading home from the cruise ship at the centre of the hantavirus outbreak will head to the Netherlands before quarantining in WA. The 5 passengers were set to arrive in Perth tonight, but are now expected to return down under later this week. They have now been evacuated from the ship. The hunt for triple murderer Julian Ingram has ended with the discovery of a body in Western New South Wales. And while the body is yet to be formally identified, Assistant Commissioner Andrew Holland says the development is a relief.
13: It brings closure to this investigation. It brings closure to the people of Lake Jolico.
12: And an Aussie study suggests the key to weight loss could be working less. The University of Queensland finding a 1% reduction in annual working hours resulted in a slightly lower obesity rate.
9: Whale Coast Realty, proudly local and family owned. 2EC, your sport now.
12: In sport, North Melbourne coach Alistair Clarkson says he's horrified by insurer Zurich's decision to reject AFL player payouts. Three players, including Melbourne's Angus Brayshaw, who have been forced to retire due to concussions, have failed to receive payouts. Clarkson says the D's need to cut ties with the insurer. And to NRL, relief for the Storm, with fullback Suafalongo set to play against the Eels on Saturday. He's been cleared of a facial fracture after a collision to stop Taylan May from scoring at the weekend. That's the latest news and sport.
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18: Well, today looks like the day to go and fuel up in Bega. This morning, unleaded is $1.74.9. It's dropped just a tad. Diesel sitting at $2.39.9. Up in the Yirrabadalla, Naruma, unleaded is $1.87.9. Diesel, $2.29.9. And Batemans Bay, unleaded this morning, $1.79.9. Diesel is $2.29.9.
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18: It's always a good feeling to know. The only thing we have to report on at this moment is the roadworks that are slowing you down this morning. Our roads remain to be open and clear, but in Bega, on Tatra Road at Boundary Road, Council are installing new stormwater drainage, so you will have some minor delays there. Continued roadworks in Badala at Potato Point Road near Barang Creek and Princes Highway at Batemans Bay between Guy Street and Old Princes Highway. Speed is reduced to 40k. So follow livetraffic.com. You can see what's happening around your local area and, of course, plan your trip with minimal delays. If you spot something, let us know. 1300 925 800.
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18: We're looking at a bit of a wet week ahead. We've got showers expected and temperatures to sit around 20 to 21 degrees. It's quite a solid week, really. Today, showers for the Yirrabadalla and Bega Valley, looking at 21 degrees as your maximum. Showers again tomorrow for Wednesday, 20 degrees on the way. 21 expected on Thursday. Good chance those showers will continue, and again on Friday. Scattered showers, 21 to 22 degrees. Right now in Eden, sitting at 14, 12 in Bega and 14 for Batemans Bay.
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0: It's your home, a better music, and more of it on 2EC. 12 minutes to 7. Let's talk about the studies. You know the studies I'm referring to? One moment you have a study that comes out saying, don't eat too much chocolate, it's not good for you. Drinking excessive amount of coffee, not good for you. And then about a month or two later, another study will come out saying, oh, wait, eat lots of chocolate is good for you. And having a few cups of coffee a day is good for you. I think there's some scientists in labs having a bit of a debate team. You've got one team of scientists having a fat time, excessively eating chocolate and drinking coffee and just recording the studies. And then you've got another team that are depriving themselves. And between the lot of them, they're coming up with the results of these studies. But there is one study that is consistent, and that is if you don't use your brain, you lose it. So I have begun on TUIC's Facebook page. It is Brain Teaser Tuesday. And today's Brain Teaser it's a bit of a tricky one. We've had a few guesses already. If you throw me out of the window, you'll leave a grieving wife. But drop me in the middle of a door, you might just save a life. So what am I? Now, before you Google it, which is what a lot of people do, try and think of it for yourself. And let's see if we can work that brain. It's all on 2EC's Facebook. Jump in on the conversation. 80s hits you love. The 90s and 2000s. '60s and '70s tracks that stand the test of time. We gotta get out of this place. 2EC.
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0: You're home with better music and more of it on 2EC. You've got your local news headlines on the way. Police are needing your help regarding an accident that happened in Bega on Sunday. And if you are on the wait list for social housing, well, don't think it's going to happen anytime soon. It looks like the wait times have been blown out quite substantially. More on that in your local news next with Darren Cotrupi.
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18: Hey there, it's Darren Cotrupi in the Far South Coast newsroom with your local news first. Bega Valley Shire Council has released details of how much rates and fees and charges will increase from July 1. Draft financial documents containing the information are available online for ratepayers to check out and make comment on.
19: IPAR has set the rate peg at 3.5% for the next financial year, and that's all that council's increasing the rates by at $170 a year. Businesses roughly I think it's about $250 worked out per year and about $5 per week. Farmland properties is actually less. It's about $150 and about $3 per week. Fees and charges are the same. They'll increase by 3.5%.
18: Mayor Russell Fitzpatrick there. Police are appealing for anyone with dash cam or mobile phone footage of a car that crashed in Bega late on Sunday night to come forward. The hatchback crashed through a fence at the Bega Showground on Park Lane at about 9 o'clock before coming to a stop in an embankment. The 24-year-old male driver sustained chest injuries, with two passengers, a 21-year-old woman, possible spinal injuries, and a 34-year-old man, serious leg injuries. They were all taken by ambulance to Southeast Regional Hospital, the driver then airlifted to Canberra. The number of people being pushed to live on the streets here on the far south coast is rising. Off the back of rising rental prices, many are being forced to apply for social housing, with the average waiting time now blowing out to over 19 months. Homelessness New South Wales CEO Dominic Rowe says there's more governments could be doing to help.
7: We need to cap rents to inflation levels so they don't spiral out of control. The second thing is we need to help ensure that homelessness services are properly funded so they can deal with people who are experiencing a lack of shelter and a lack of home.
18: Atomic and Man has agreed to yet another 6-week adjournment before finding out what charges he'll be required to enter pleas to. 36-year-old Brent Galambos was arrested by AFP officers at his home in September last year. He's currently facing accusations of obtaining data with intent to commit a computer offence and dishonestly obtaining personal financial information. Batemans Bay local court was told yesterday that the delays are due to the complexity of the investigation. In local sport, the Bay Tigers have beaten Maria in round 3 of the Group 16 Ladies League Tag competition. The Tigers over the Sharks 16-6. Tathra's She Eagles accounted for Naruma's She Devils 26-12. And Bombala's High Heelers took home a 14-4 victory from Eden. Meantime, only one game played in the women's 9-a-side tackle competition. Kuma defeated Tathra 28-18. That's your latest local news and sport. I'm Darren Katrupi.
3: 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National news now.
8: Morning, I'm Phoebe Humphrey. The return of the 5 Australian passengers on the cruise ship at the centre of the hantavirus outbreak has been delayed. The 4 citizens and a permanent resident were originally due to arrive in Perth tonight, but are now headed to the Netherlands after being evacuated from the ship. The group is now expected in WA later this week. The Treasurer is preparing to hand down the Albanese government's 5th budget tonight. Labor will attempt to improve intergenerational equity in Australia, while at the same time trying to manage the disruption from the war in the Middle East. Dr. Isaac Gross from the Monash School of Economics says now is not the time to be spending with inflation on the rise.
9: So I don't think we're going to see some big new spends rolled out. What spending is done is going to be offset with spending cuts.
8: And Donald Trump is warning the ceasefire is on shaky grounds after rejecting Iran's latest response to his peace plan.
7: I would say the ceasefire is on massive life support.
8: Tehran had been requesting an end to the blockade of its ports and the release of its frozen assets.
3: Whale Coast Realty. 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Your sport now.
8: In sport, Nathan Buckley has thrown his support behind Michael Voss as he steers Carlton through a form slump and the Elijah Holland saga. The former Collingwood coach has told Fox Vossie has been first class through a tough period. I think he's a man that knows that he's putting everything that he possibly can into it, which makes the alternatives palatable, given that he knows that there's no more that he can do. And talks are underway to keep the NRL's magic round in Brisbane, with the contract set to expire after 2027. This week marks the 7th instalment. That's the latest news and sport.
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0: For the Batemans Coast, winds are southeasterly 10 to 15 knots. Seas below a metre with a southerly swell. 1.5 metres inshore, increasing to around 1.5 to 2 metres offshore. Now, the next tide is a low at 10:38 this morning, 0.4 of a metre. The high tide you could expect at 3 minutes to 5 this afternoon, 1.3 metres.
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0: Pretty much showers with temps in the low 20s for the rest of the week. Not much change. Showers expected today across the Yarrabadala and Bega Valley, looking at a maximum of 21 degrees. Showers again tomorrow for Wednesday, 20 as your maximum. 21 expected on Thursday. Good chance those showers will continue. And Friday showers with 21 to 22 degrees. Right now in Murrimbula, 15, 14 in Tathra and 15 in Naruma.
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0: Sandy with you, stuck in the Brekkie Bar while Kimmy is on leave. We've had a few problems with local drivers driving around with their lights off at night. Ridiculous. I don't know how they managed to get their license in the first place. But I have come across an article of the highest failed rates for P-platers, as in you go from learners to P-platers, the highest failed rates. Who do you think holds the top spot? We'll find out coming up in under 10. Oh, no.

0: 14 minutes past 7 on 2EC. Going off and getting your peas, always exciting times. You've got a sense of independence, that transition from a learner's plate to a pea plate. Always makes you feel special. It does make mum and dad a little bit nervous sometimes, but it is a special moment. But there is plenty of drivers down here in the Bega Valley and Yirrabadalla that should be taken off the road. Driving around without your lights on at night, downright dangerous. And we've seen some P-platers do some questionable things. But who do you think holds the record for the highest P-plate failure?
1: The centre with the highest fail rate is Miranda in the Shire at 66%. The most common mistakes, not making observations like checking blind spots, disobeying traffic signs such as give ways, and any dangerous slip-ups that requires the testing officer's intervention.
2: When we do have a reasonably high failure rate, that's actually a good outcome because those people who don't have their skills yet don't get put out on the road to be independent drivers.
0: So having a high P-plater fail rate isn't a bad thing. Maybe we should be a little bit more strict when it comes to our P-platers wanting their licence. It might deal with those driving around without their lights on at night problem, or just P-platers speeding down doing 120 on the Bega Candelo Road, on the opposite side of the road as well. It's ridiculous, but maybe we should just increase our P-plate of fail rate. Might help us out.
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We're going back to the 60s thanks to The Spokesman, the Bega Valley's destination for cycling sales and service.

0: your favourites from the 90s and 2000s. Come as you are. 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And 60s and 70s tracks that stand the test of time.
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11: Morning. It's Darren Katrupi in the Far South Coast newsroom with your local news first. The financial outlook for Bega Valley Shire makes grim reading for ratepayers. Information on the budget bottom line is included in a bunch of draft plans released by the council for public feedback. Mayor Russell Fitzpatrick says rates will increase by 3.5% for residential, farmland and business properties.
12: We run three funds, the general fund, the water fund and the sewer fund. But it's important to look at the general fund because that's what repairs roads and most things that people are interested in, and have a look at the financial situation, what the level of income's there. We're basically relying on grant incomes to do continue with a lot of the work, and the long-term financial plan shows that council will run out of money in about 3 years' time.
11: Far South Coast eyes will be on Canberra tonight with the Treasurer, Jim Chalmers, handing down the federal budget. Local residents looking to see what relief may be given to address the cost of living crisis.
13: We're facing into a global oil shock, incredible demand for computing power, our energy systems are stressed, rising inflation, rising interest rates, and an economy that is increasingly unproductive and uncompetitive.
11: Australian Industry Group CEO Innes Wilcox there. A local NDIS worker has been fined $2,250 and given an 18-month community corrections order after admitting to ripping off a quadriplegic client to buy drugs and to gamble. Maroola local court has been told Jason Kerr took the client's bank card on multiple occasions to fleece a total of $3,000 in ATM withdrawals. The Telegraph reports the crimes came to light after the victim told another carer that their account balance was lower than it should have been. The 49-year-old has also been ordered to repay the stolen cash. A single connected oyster trail from Batemans Bay through to Eden is on the cards for the far south coast. The idea has been floated at the second annual gathering of local tourism operators held in Narooma. Yarrabadalla Shire Council says a connected single oyster trail along the far south coast would help attract high-yield visitation from Sydney, Melbourne and Canberra and also provide a unified voice for advocacy and investment. In local sport, the Browley Stingrays have taken a one-point lead at the top of the Yarrabadalla All-Ages Men's Football Competition ladder after the completion of round six, the Stingers knocking off Narooma 5-0. Browley's other team, the Manta Rays, drew 3-3 with Maruya, and Batemans Bay took the points in the local derby against Clyde United 5-1. That's your latest local news and sport. I'm Darren Katrupi.
0: There's live music, cold drinks and good vibes every weekend at the Batemans Bay Soldiers Club. 2EC National News now.
14: Morning, I'm Phoebe Humphrey. The Albanese government's fifth budget tonight will have a focus on housing and tax reform. The capital gains tax discount will be reined in, while there'll be changes to negative gearing. Treasurer Jim Chalmers will deliver the budget at 7:30 p.m. Eastern Standard Time. Aussie passengers have been evacuated from the hantavirus-hit cruise ship. The group of five will now head to the Netherlands before flying into Perth later this week to quarantine. Police have little doubt a body found in Western New South Wales is that of triple murderer Julian Ingram. The discovery was made yesterday by wildlife officers following a months-long manhunt after Ingram killed his pregnant ex and two others. Assistant Commissioner Andrew Holland says police were never going to give up their search.
15: The investigation would have continued until we found Mr. Ingram, and I've said that previously. We had in all intentions of bringing Julian Ingram before a court.
14: And British PM Keir Starmer is facing an uphill battle to survive, with more than 70 of his own Labour MPs calling for his resignation.
0: Wild Coast Realty, helping you move on with confidence. 2EC, your sport now.
14: In sport, a blow for the Roosters, with star Victor Radley to miss Magic Round after copping a one-game ban. Radley pleading guilty to a grade 2 careless high tackle for his shot on AJ Brimson. He'll miss the Roosters' clash against the Cowboys on Saturday. And former Port Adelaide coach Ken Hinckley has taken over as the favourite to lead the Tasmania Devils in their inaugural season. Former Collingwood coach Nathan Buckley had previously been tipped as the leading candidate. The Devils will enter the comp in 2028. That's the latest news and sport.
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20: You can expect some minor delays in Maruya on the Princes Highway between Shelley Road and Malabar Drive. There's alternative traffic conditions in place. Numbugga, Snowy Mountains Highway at Garfield Street. Minor delays expected. And Bemboka just past Lookout Lane. So follow livetraffic.com. You'll see the roadworks around. And of course, let us know if you see anything. 1300 925 800.
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20: We're looking at a maximum of 21 degrees today. Showers expected for the Yarrabadala and Bega Valley. Showers again tomorrow for Wednesday. 20 degrees is your maximum. 21 expected on Thursday. Showers to continue and showers on Friday. 21 to 22 degrees. Right now in Maruya, sitting at 15, 12 in Cobargo and 14 in Pambula.
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0: 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What are your score predictions? Have you come up with some numbers yet? No? Me either, actually, come to think of it. But share with us your score predictions. Throw us some numbers on 2ec.com.au. 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
1: If you're celebrating a birthday today, a big happy birthday from all of us here at 2EC. If you forgot to give us your details, you've still got time to hit the website 2ec.com.au, have a look at the birthday book, and hopefully we'll put you in the running for that $50 Badala Bakery voucher. But if you are celebrating a birthday today, you celebrated along the late, great Katharine Hepburn.
2: I feel alive and I love it. I feel at last something's happening to me. But it can't get anywhere, so it's like living on that stuff. I've got to get over it.
1: We lost Katharine Hepburn back in 2003. Katharine has more Oscars under her belt, more than any other actor around. And also celebrating his 69th birthday.
3: Here are your messages. You have 30 minutes to move your car. You have 10 minutes. Your car has been impounded. Your car has been crushed into a cube. You have 30 minutes to move your cube.
1: Fictional character Homer Simpson celebrating his 69th birthday. So a big happy birthday to you from all of us here at 2EC.

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0: Better music and more of it. It's 2EC from the Bay to the Border. Slow down. The 40K school zones are kicking in any minute now. Kids are heading off to school, so please slow down and stick to those 40Ks. If you're heading off into work and you're just dreading it, you're dragging your feet behind you, then maybe you need a new job change. If so, have a look at 2EC's job file. Plenty of vacancies. There's loads of vacancies on there at the moment. If you've got one to advertise, share all the details with us. It's at 2EC's job file, 2ec.com.au. 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I lost my
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8: Hey there, it's Darren Katrupi in the Far South Coast newsroom with your local news first. Delays are continuing in the case against a Tomican man accused of orchestrating a mobile phone phishing scam. Brent Galambos reappeared in Batemans Bay local court yesterday to hear the prosecution request another six-week adjournment due to the large amount of data to be pulled over. The 36-year-old is charged with obtaining data with intent to commit a computer offence and dishonestly obtaining personal financial information. The court was told he doesn't oppose the request. The case will be listed for mention again on July 13. Rates for homes in the Bega Valley Shire are set to increase by around $170 a year. The details contained in the council's draft financial plans out now for public feedback. Mayor Russell Fitzpatrick says the increase is the most allowed under the statewide rate pegging system.
9: So your rates will depend on your land value, Darren. Each property will be different because of valuations and how much it affects you. So, but based on a medium house price, like in the medium bay residential stuff in the town centre, connected to water and sewer, you're probably looking at $3.25, I think it is, per week.
8: Local social housing waitlists have blown out as the cost of rentals continues to rise. Latest figures show those in urgent need here on the far south coast wait for over 7 months to be placed in a property and 19 months for those on the general waiting list. Homelessness New South Wales CEO Dominique Rowe says rents are continuing to go up.
10: It's particularly bad in the regions. And while this is happening, we're seeing a rapid rise in rent.
8: In local sport, Pampula and former Merimbula cricketer Dylan Jordan has set two new records while playing for West Hallam White Rose Cricket Club in the county of Derbyshire in the UK. DJ produced what the club has described as a knock for the ages, 192 off just 113 balls. The innings included 18 fours and 14 sixes in a powerful display of talent and power. In the process, he broke the club's highest individual score and highest opening partnership records. He also managed to achieve the feat with Brits and former Merimbula Knights teammates Matthew and James Heafield. That's your latest local news and sport. I'm Darren Katrupi.
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11: Morning, I'm Phoebe Humphrey. The Finance Minister is making no apologies for the broken promises that are expected in tonight's budget, which is tipped to include massive changes to negative gearing and capital gains tax concessions.
12: I hope that people see all of the decisions we've taken about getting the budget in better shape. Debt will be lower, the deficits will be smaller, the budget will be in a stronger position.
11: Katie Gallagher there on the ABC. There's been another delay for the Aussies returning home from the ship at the centre of the hantavirus outbreak. The group has been sent to the Netherlands in a last-minute detour after a plane failed to arrive in time. They'll arrive in Perth later this week where they'll quarantine. A 12-year-old boy is recovering in hospital after being dragged under a train in Melbourne. It's believed the Year 7 student's backpack got caught between two carriages. He's now in a serious condition. And the man charged with the White House Correspondents' Dinner shooting has pleaded not guilty. 31-year-old Cole Allen is facing multiple charges, including attempting to assassinate the president.
1: Wild Coast Realty, your property, their passion. 2EC, your sport now.
11: In sport, breaking news in the AFL world, Carlton coach Michael Voss has reportedly quit effective immediately. The Blues are currently equal last on the ladder with just one win this season. Josh Fraser is set to take over in the interim. And ex-Manly coach Anthony Seibold has spoken out about his sacking in his first public interview, admitting he had a gut feeling after the club's third straight loss. It comes as Seibold reveals he's switching codes, joining AFL club Collingwood in a part-time role for the rest of the season. That's the latest news and sport.
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0: For the Eden Coast, winds are southeasterly, 10 to 15 knots, dropping to around 10 knots later this evening. Seas below a metre with a southerly swell, 1.5 metres, tending southeasterly, 1.5 metres late this evening. Now, the next tide is at 10:23 this morning, a low of 0.55 of a metre. The high tide you could expect at 10 to 5 this afternoon, 1.51 metres.
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0: Looks like a wet week ahead with showers expected around the far south coast. We're looking at showers today. Tops of around 21 degrees for the Bega Valley and Yarrabadalla. Showers expected again tomorrow for Wednesday. 20 degrees as your maximum. 21 expected on Thursday. Good chance showers will continue, and again on Friday. Scattered showers, 21 to 22 degrees. Stay up to date. You can find your four-day forecast and your latest local news bulletins at 2ec.com.au.
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0: Sandy with you. Today is International Nurses Day, so if you're heading off for a blood test or a checkup, be sure to give a big thank you to the hardworking and often underpaid medical professionals who keep our hospitals, our rehab centres, nursing homes and hospice cares running. It is International Nurses Day, so let's give a big thank you to these amazing professionals that keep us healthy and keep us in line as well. Now, coming up in 2 songs time, if you need an excuse to eat chocolate and fudge, the nutty reasons why you should be heading off to maybe the lolly shop in Tilba. I'll tell you more on that coming up in less than 10. Rick Astley soon, but now on 2EC, it's Elton John. Blue.

It's your home for better music and more of it on 2EC. Rick rolling you into 15 minutes past eight. Not only is it International Nurses Day, but it is also National Nutty Fudge Day. So if you're going to visit a nurse or you're married to one, you know one, and they don't have a nut allergy, maybe go and get them some nutty fudge. That would be nice. It'd be a nice gift, actually. Here's some fun but very sweet and teeth-hurting fact. The largest fudge ever produced was a huge amount of fudge that weighed over 2 tons. Just fudge. If they added nuts to it, it would have weighed more than 3 tons. It took over a week to make, and it has more than 1,135 litres of condensed milk. That is not okay. My teeth are hurting.

0: Getting just at the thought of it, and I do like a bit of fudge. So today is a good excuse to head down to maybe your local favourite lolly shop and get yourself some nutty fudge. And again, if you've got a nurse's appointment, then maybe bring her some fudge. Just double check she's not allergic to nuts.
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8: 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I'm so happy to be back in Batemans Bay after a trip to India and the UK. In India, I was studying with some amazing teachers and I learned so much. And now I just feel so inspired, even more inspired than usual, which I didn't think was possible, to teach and share the amazing practice of yoga. So if you've been thinking about coming to yoga for a while, maybe you haven't because you think that you can't do it. 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Our space is so welcoming and our classes are accessible for everybody. 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So I really recommend coming along. 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
9: Morning, it's Darren Katrupi in the Far South Coast newsroom with your local news first. Bega Valley Shire ratepayers are in for a hike from July 1. The council is putting up rates across the board and on fees and charges by 3.5%. This translates to, on average, an extra $150 for farmland, $170 for residential properties, and around $250 for commercial lots. Concern about the level of homelessness here on the far south coast as the temperature starts to drop dramatically overnight. Homelessness New South Wales reports people on the public housing waiting list in our region are waiting more than 19 months now to find a home. CEO Dominique Rowe says those in urgent need are also unable to be placed for at least 7 months.
10: It means that people that really urgently need shelter are finding it difficult to get that. And that's why we're seeing increased numbers of people sleeping rough on the streets. because they just simply can't find that place to call home. So it's a really sad indictment of where we're at.
9: A local NDIS support worker has been convicted of stealing thousands of dollars from a disabled paraplegic client to pay for cocaine and to play the pokies. 49-year-old Jason Kerr has apologised to Magistrate Michael Love while appearing in Maruya local court, where he's pleaded guilty to three counts of dishonestly obtaining financial advantage by deception. The Telegraph reports Kerr told the court he was so sorry for taking his client's Commonwealth Bank card while he slept to make multiple ATM withdrawals. Kerr has been given an 18-month supervised community corrections order and fined $2,250. He's also been ordered to pay back the stolen money to Yamaro. The idea of creating a new tourism experience along the far south coast is being explored off the back of the successful Naruma Oyster Festival. Tourism leaders from the Yarrabadella and Sapphire Coast have unveiled plans to work together on a new cross-region oyster trail experience. Their move has been discussed at the recent second Tourism Industry Forum, attended by local operators, businesses and industry representatives. In local sport, Bega Tathra has scored a 61-point win over Naruma in the AFL Sapphire Coast Senior Women's Competition. The Roos kicked 9-9-63 to the Lions 2-12 at Bill Smith Oval. Sarah McMahon contributed 3 goals to the Bega Tathra total and Indiana Cook 2. In the other game, Pambula beat Eden by 18 points. That's your latest local news and sport. I'm Darren Katrupi.
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11: Morning, I'm Phoebe Humphrey. Aussies who've been stuck on that hantavirus-affected cruise will spend 2 days quarantining in the Netherlands after getting off the ship. Infectious diseases expert Professor Robert Boy agrees with the idea of a further 3-week quarantine for them once they're flown to Perth.
12: I think it makes sense and cautious measures are important.
11: Audio there on 7. Treasurer Jim Chalmers will hand down the Albanese government's 5th budget tonight. Changes to the capital gains tax discount and negative gearing, cuts to the NDIS and a fuel security package among the measures already made public. New South Wales police say the discovery of a body believed to be Julian Ingram's in the state's central west brings relief. The 37-year-old had been on the run since January after killing his pregnant ex, her aunt and her friend in Lake Cargeligo. And polycystic ovary syndrome, which affects 170 million women worldwide, has been renamed. It will now be known as polyendocrine metabolic ovarian syndrome, or PMOS, because it covers more than just cysts.
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11: In sport, Michael Voss has reportedly quit as coach as Carlton. It's believed he stood down from the position effective immediately. Josh Fraser is set to take over as interim coach of the Blues. And Broncos star Ben Hunt admits he'd be stoked with any position in the Queensland Origin side. The Maroons veteran has been used as a utility over the past few series. Hunt telling Nine he's hoping Slater still has his number.
13: Oh, I'm happy with any role within Origin. I spent 10 minutes in the centres that game, so happy to pop out there anywhere.
11: That's the latest news and sport.
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19: Making your travel safer across the South Coast. 2EC Traffic.
18: You can expect some minor delays with the Yirrabadalla Princes Highway, Batemans Bay between Guy Street and Old Princes Highway. Speed is reduced to 40Ks. Also in Badalla at Potato Point Road near Barang Creek and in the Bega Valley, Tatra Road at Boundary Road. Council is installing new stormwater drainage, so you will have some minor delays. You can follow livetraffic.com. 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
18: We're looking at showers for the next few days. Temperatures in the low 20s. We're not pushing past 22 this week, but for today, you could expect tops of around 21 degrees. We do have scattered showers. Showers again tomorrow on Wednesday, looking at 20 as your maximum. 21 on Thursday, chance of showers, and Friday, scattered showers, 21 to 22 degrees. That's your 4-day forecast. You can find online and our latest competitions at 2ec.com.au.
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Better music and more of it.

0: the bay to the border. It's 2EC, your home of better music and Rob. It is 13 minutes to 9. Would you like to have a good night's sleep? Could you feel yourself in a brand new bed valued at over $7,000? It's a Platinum Luxe Sorrento V2 bed plus adjustable base, not just any old base. You'll have it delivered, installed, a couple of pillows thrown in, a mattress protector and some sheets valued at over $7,000. 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Everyone's running to the website now. You could win a share in $1,000 cash as well as have an opportunity to win that prize. It's 2EC's You Snooze, You Lose. We are still in the registration phase, so plenty of time for you to jump on board. Hit the website, 2ec.com.au. We are going to start playing next week. And it's all thanks to Sleep Doctor. They're your adjustable bedding specialists from Batemans Bay and Pambula.
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12: One of the great moments in music in 1960 when Elvis appeared on Frank Sinatra's TV special. Elvis sung Witchcraft, Frank sung Love Me Tender.
17: That trips my conscience.
12: It was on this day in 1968 that Reginald Dwight started using the name Elton John.
18: I hate the word Reg anyway. I mean, it's just a horrible name.
12: In 1975, Air Supply's Graham Russell and Russell Hitchcock met on the opening day of rehearsals for the Australian production of Jesus Christ Superstar.
19: I'm all out of love. I'm so lost without you.
12: And remember when Aussie Susie Maroney became the first to swim from Cuba to Florida in 1997.
20: I've swallowed a lot of salt. Great that it's over now.
12: May 12th birthday, Steve Winwood is 78. The lead singer of the Spencer Davis Group and Traffic made a comeback in the 80s. Actor Gabriel Byrne turns 76. Fantastic in The Usual Suspects.
21: I'm not doing it for you. I'm doing this for me.
12: Kix Brooks from the famed country duo Brooks and Dunn is 71 today.
22: Get down, turn around, go to town, boots, good boogie.
12: Emilio Estevez celebrates his 64th. One of the 80s Rat Pack starred in the Young Guns movies.
23: I sure would like to touch the gun that's going to kill Billy the Kid.
12: Retired cabinet minister and former Labor opposition leader Bill Shorten turns 59.
24: The coalition was just hoping to ride a wave of grievance, but they weren't doing any of their own work.
12: Jason Biggs from the American Pie movies is 48.
25: I don't know how I get myself into these things.
12: Rami Malek turns 45, won an Academy Award for Bohemian Rhapsody.
26: Don't be so dramatic, darling. You're recording an album.
12: And Sydney and St Kilda great Adam Schneider's 42.
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12: 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The winner of 4 Academy Awards for Best Actress died aged 96 in 2003.
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12: Remembering Katharine Hepburn on May 12.
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0: ABC, it's your home about abuse you can. More of it. You've been with Sandy this morning. If you're a little bit busy, download that free iHeart app. That way you won't miss a moment of 2EC. Andrew's coming in after 9. He's going to look after you right through to 12. I'll be back tomorrow from 6 a.m. You're on 2EC.
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14: Hey there, it's Darren Katrupi in the Far South Coast newsroom with your local news first. Police are appealing for anyone with dash cam or mobile phone footage of a car that crashed in Bega late on Sunday night to come forward. The hatchback crashed through a fence at the Bega showground on Park Lane at about 9 o'clock before coming to a stop in an embankment. The 24-year-old male driver sustained chest injuries, with two passengers, a 21-year-old woman, possible spinal injuries, and a 34-year-old man, serious leg injuries. They were all taken by ambulance to Southeast Regional Hospital, the driver then airlifted to Canberra. The Bega Valley Shire Council has released details of how much rates and fees and charges will increase from July 1. Draft financial documents containing the information are available online for ratepayers to check out and make comment on.
15: IPAR set the rate peg at 3.5% for the next financial year, and that saw that council's increasing the rates by about $170 a year. Business is roughly, I think it's about $250 worked out per year and about $5 per week. Farmland properties is actually less. It's about $150 and about $3 per week. Fees and charges are the same. They'll increase by 3.5%.
14: Mayor Russell Fitzpatrick there. The number of people being pushed to live on the streets here on the far south coast is rising. Off the back of rising rental prices, many are being forced to apply for social housing, with the average waiting time now blowing out to over 19 months. Homelessness New South Wales CEO Dominic Rowe says there's more governments could be doing to help.
16: We need to cap rents to inflation levels so that they don't spiral out of control. The second thing is we need to help ensure that homelessness services are properly funded so they can deal with people who are experiencing a lack of shelter and a lack of home.
14: Atomic and Man has agreed to yet another 6-week adjournment before finding out what charges he'll be required to enter pleas to. 36-year-old Brent Galambos was arrested by AFP officers at his home in September last year. He's currently facing accusations of obtaining data with intent to commit a computer offence and dishonestly obtaining personal financial information. Batemans Bay local court was told yesterday that the delays are due to the complexity of the investigation. In local sport, the Bay Tigers have beaten Maria in round 3 of the Group 16 Ladies League Tag competition. The Tigers over the Sharks 16-6. Tathra's She Eagles accounted for Naruma's She Devils 26-12. And Bombala's High Heelers took home a 14-4 victory from Eden. Meantime, only one game played in the women's 9-a-side tackle competition. Cooma defeated Tathra 28-18. That's your latest local news and sport. I'm Darren Katrupi.
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7: Morning, I'm Phoebe Humphrey. Jim Chalmers has described tonight's budget as ambitious and difficult. The Treasurer is preparing to hand down the Albanese government's fifth budget with a focus on tax reform, housing and investment. He says it will have more than the usual amount of savings.
17: The budget will be about helping people through this global oil shock at the same time as we reform our tax system and our economy for the future as well.
7: Aussie passengers have been evacuated from the hantavirus-hit cruise ship. The group of five will now head to the Netherlands before flying into Perth later this week to quarantine. They were originally expected to land in Australia tonight. Donald Trump has warned the ceasefire with Iran is on life support after rejecting Tehran's latest response to his peace deal. And this year's Eurovision is shaping up to be one of the most politically charged ever. National broadcasters in Spain, the Netherlands, Ireland, Slovenia and Iceland are boycotting the event due to Israel's participation. Australia's Delta Goodrum will perform in the second semi on Thursday.
3: Whale Coast Realty. 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Your sport now.
7: In sport, Michael Voss has decided to quit Carlton after a disastrous start to the AFL season with just one win under their belts. The club is yet to release an official statement. Josh Fraser is set to take over as interim coach. To NRL relief for the Storm with fullback Sua Falongo set to play against the Eels on Saturday. He's been cleared of a facial fracture after a collision to stop Taylor May from scoring at the weekend. And Tottenham is now 2 points clear of the EPL relegation zone after a one-all draw with Leeds. That's the latest news and sport.
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3: 2EC Weather.
18: Rainy conditions around the far south coast this week. We're looking at 21 and showers today, 20 and more showers tomorrow. Rain on Thursday with 20 degrees. 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
18: And it's a big good morning. Welcome to your Tuesday. It is a bit wet around the far south coast, so please drive carefully on those roads, especially if you're in the fast lane. Eagles coming up soon, then Dire Straits. And I got Billy Joel. This hour will tell you how you could pick yourself up $5,000. And after Genesis, let me tell you what Grandma has been getting up to in the house all by herself. Nice to have your company on a Tuesday morning right here on 2EC.

0: the best tracks of the 1980s. Tears for Fears this morning on 2EC. We're on iHeart. Take us wherever you go and whatever you're doing today. Have you ever wondered what Granny is doing at home all by herself? Maybe this is answering it. Ohio police were asked to check in on a 91-year-old woman who had failed to answer several calls to her home in April. When they arrived at the house, she didn't answer the door either, so they were worried. Police Chief Jerry Vogel said when officers entered the home, they found her playing a video game in her bedroom. She told them she missed the calls because she was trying to beat her record. What do you reckon she was playing there? Was Granny smashing on Grand Theft Auto? Was she going old school with Miss Pac-Man? That's where my bet is. So next time Granny doesn't answer the phone, maybe she's on the video game. She's on the Xbox or the PlayStation. VGs or Dire Straits coming your way after the break here on 2EC.
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from their massive Brothers in Arms album from 1985. One of the many hits, probably the biggest one though, Money for Nothing this morning on 2EC. If you want Money for Nothing, in fact, $5,000, I can help you out with that. I'll tell you very shortly. Right now, it's Extreme, More Than Words, here on 2EC with the Bear for the Morning Show.

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0: News Corporation, rocking the boat back in 1974 here on 2EC. Wet conditions around the South Coast. Please drive carefully out there. Are you a fan of the beautiful game? 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Stick around for Billy Joel and Queen after the break.
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0: Tuesday morning, 2EC Morning Show with the Bear. Got a news update coming your way in 3 minutes' time. On the other side of that, a couple of Johns. John Lennon. And John Mellencamp. Plus, plenty more of those tracks you love. It's better music and more of it right here on 2EC.
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10: I'm Phoebe Humphrey. The Treasurer says the war in the Middle East has pushed tonight's federal budget to be the Albanese government's most responsible. It will include a fuel security package and changes to the capital gains tax discount. Jim Chalmers says it will be focused on reform.
11: The developments in the Middle East are a reason to act more decisively and more urgently, not to kick the can down the road.
10: The Aussies who were on board the hantavirus-infected cruise ship will be subject to the strongest quarantine response of any country, according to our health minister. Five have disembarked the ship and are on their way to the Netherlands, where they'll quarantine for 48 hours. Mark Butler has told the ABC they'll then be flown to Perth for a three-week stint in isolation.
12: We have staff from the Critical Care and Trauma Response Centre that have experience in supporting people in those facilities, and we'll take advice towards the end of that three-week period about what should happen for the remainder of the 42 days.
10: New South Wales police say the discovery of a body in the Central West brings an end to a manhunt and relief to the local community. The body, believed to be triple murderer Julian Ingram's, was found yesterday alongside two guns. The 37-year-old had been on the run since January after killing his pregnant ex, her aunt and her friend in Lake Cargeligo. And Bonnie Tyler has been resuscitated after going into cardiac arrest in Portugal. Local media reports doctors were trying to bring the 74-year-old singer out of a medically induced coma when she suffered the cardiac arrest. She was hospitalised last week for emergency intestinal surgery.
13: Whale Coast Realty, helping you move on with confidence. 2EC, your sport now.
10: In sport, Carlton coach Michael Voss has quit, effective immediately. The Blues are currently equal last on the ladder with just one win this season. Josh Fraser is set to take over in the interim. And talks are underway to keep Magic Round in Queensland beyond 2027, with the state government hoping for an extension. There are fears the NRL event could be poached, but Broncos veteran Corey Oates says it makes sense to keep it in Brizzy.
14: It's the most annoying chatter that I've ever heard. Because there isn't a second option.
10: That's the latest news and sport.
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0: Rainy conditions around the far south coast this week. We're looking at 21 and showers today, 20 and more showers tomorrow. Rain on Thursday with 20 degrees. 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